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1: Real quick, Gerard, for a guy like Dak, I mean, we expect better of him. He's probably going to get too much blame here, but what'd you think of his performance?
2: I mean, you're right. You can't make those type of mistakes if you're Dak, and you have to do a much better job of distributing the football and just ultimately leading this team, and even that means the defensive side, to where you take on the onus of, hey, guys, we got to play a better brand, because the best locker rooms are the ones in which player accountability is leading the way and not coaches.
1: All right. Up next, it'll be the never-duplicated Gerard Cherry's Power 5. Cowboys won't be in it. We'll find out who is next. 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

0: Rider Sunday Night Football goes to the Giants. They win their opener 28-20 over the Cowboys. Jackson Dart, three touchdown passes, a pair of those to Isaiah Likely. The other New York team wins their opener as well. Jets coast past the Titans 23-10 in Nashville. Brees Hall, 102 yards rushing and a touchdown. Third overall pick in this year's draft, making an impact and an upset in L.A.
1: Harrison's in the slot on the right. Stomp with the right foot to snap. Love with a handoff. Look.

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0: I'm over it. With Pat the producer.
1: Here's my tip for everyone out there who hates the dentist. Find a dentist in a rich neighborhood. When did we stop giving away toys and cereal?
2: I will say this. I think our generation peaked with
3: free charity food. Or not, you're there to win.
1: It's charity, man.
2: The two of you in a charity game.
4: Can't foul out in a charity basketball game. I'm running over Evan Cohen every single time.
1: Another thing I would like to bring back from youth, canned sports drinks. I had water in a box once. That was weird.
5: I'm over it. I'm sick and tired and over it.
1: Get a life.
6: Yes! Each and every day at this time, our producer, Pat Costello, gives us items in and around sports, entertainment, his life that he is over. Pat.
1: I had two big takeaways from NFL games yesterday that I would like to talk about.
6: Okay.
1: The first one is that how did the Lions get away with just a blatant fumble? That
4: was wild.
1: They just overturned it, like, wild. For no reason? Because he was intending to throw the ball forward? What was that?
6: Yeah, why does intention matter?
1: I've never even heard of that.
4: Yeah, that was wild to me. That looked like a sack fumble all day long.
7: Every single time there's a strip sack now, the quarterback should just be like, I was going
1: to
7: throw it.
1: I was trying to throw it.
7: That's a forward pass. I intended to throw it. They just didn't give me a chance. What did they ask Jared Goff what his intention was? That was so silly.
1: I didn't get that one at all. But also, can we get rid of taunting as a penalty? Taunting's the dumbest penalty. I don't know who it's for. Who's like, man, we sure do hate when players celebrate. Like, I want more taunting. Why is this a penalty? I don't understand it.
4: The only reason it's a penalty, Pat, that I can think of is that they want to set an example or a standard for lower levels of sport. That's the only reason why it seems like it would be a penalty. It's because kids that are going to watch, that love football, they're going to watch the NFL, and they see players celebrating, and they're going to do the same thing in their peewee games or in their high school games, and the NFL doesn't want that. They liken themselves to being a family-friendly product. And having a taunting penalty and using that as a point of emphasis over the past couple of years is a part of that formula for them. So, listen, I'm with you. It's professional sports. I don't care about hurt feelings out there on the field. You're a grown man. Deal with it. But the only thing that makes sense is that they just want to set the right example for little kids.
2: But if you are able to execute and have success at something, shouldn't you celebrate it? It's fun to watch teams celebrate and have joy after they score.
4: Yeah, but well, you know what's not fun? Watching players celebrate and you're losing in the game.
2: Well, you don't like it play better.
4: It was just ridiculous. It's just ridiculous. I don't want to see, Javonte Williams holding the ball Cowboys. Out to Arvell Reese. You're down.
2: Right.
4: In the fourth quarter. If you're winning the game, okay, cool. You're not winning. So, I mean,
6: remember the controversy years ago? I don't know. This was probably over a decade ago, but there was a big moment. I think it was the Giants and the Panthers, Thursday Night Football, where Cam Newton did the first down like 23-0. Mm-hmm. And it became a huge – but your reaction is why there's the debate, because if you don't want it one way, then maybe you shouldn't have it the other way at all. And
2: also
6: I would
2: have some self-awareness of where you are in the game.
6: I would just say this. This is where it gets to the gray area. So you and I are parents, CeCe. If my son or daughter or your son copy the actions of the taunting, that's on us, is it not? That's what I'm saying, the gray area is they wouldn't know to do it unless they saw it.
4: Yeah, they can do it. there's gonna be a consequence for after it, and it ain't gonna be a flag.
6: I would like my kids to be good enough to be able to taunt.
4: Listen, you can go ahead and commit a taunting penalty in the Candy household. There's gonna be some unnecessary roughness when we get home. Oh, I can promise you that. There's gonna be some furniture moving.
6: Next one, Pat.
1: Also, I guess it's fine because Cam Scadaboo's allowed to backflip in the end zone. That's no problems there, but whatever. Doesn't matter. Acupuncture's nonsense, and I don't understand why people do it. Let me just go lay down and get stabbed in the face with needles. How is this relaxing? Why do people do this? And is it just voodoo science? Because I'm pretty sure it is. I don't think there's any actual real science to it.
6: Wellness expert, Michelle Smaltman for more.
2: Have you ever done acupuncture, Pat?
1: No, thank you, because I don't find being stabbed with needles to be relaxing.
2: Okay, so you're going to knock something before you've tried it.
1: Correct, because it's dumb.
2: Yeah, a lot of people have great success with acupuncture for pain alleviation, for regulating your body, things of that nature, your nervous system. So I would give it a try. I actually think maybe you could benefit from some acupuncture.
1: What? I don't even know what the benefits of it are, except you just get stabbed.
6: What are the benefits for real? Do you know?
2: Yes, if you have chronic pain, it hits certain pressure points.
1: Isn't this more pain?
2: Blood flow, things like that. No, it's very tiny needles. You barely feel it. This is not a big-time shot that's going in your arm. It's these little needles that go in different points of your body, and it helps regulate your system and the flow of things.
6: What's the, there's also the suction cup things. Is that the
2: cupping?
6: Same, that's the same thing, or is that a different thing? Like same family of
2: same
6: treatments?
2: Same adjacent, but different.
6: Got it. Okay. All right, Pat.
2: Why don't you try it?
6: Doesn't sound like he's going through small.
1: Yeah,
6: know.
1: I'm definitely not going to.
4: I've absolutely done acupuncture with the electrical stem.
2: Yeah.
4: Absolutely awesome in terms of releasing the tension in the muscles. Yeah. Mm.
2: I did meditative acupuncture, and it helped Pilates that I wanted to move to New York City, so I'm a fan.
1: What?
7: Wait, so you wouldn't be on this show without acupuncture?
2: No, I really wouldn't.
7: Take it back, Pat.
2: Meditate or keep it if you don't like me here. But meditative acupuncture, third session, pulled out of me that I really wanted to move to New York.
7: You need to be stabbed to realize that?
1: I feel like you probably already wanted.
2: Yeah, that and a Real Housewives, a Housewife of Beverly Hills. A classic tale on how we ended up here.
6: Nice one, Pat.
1: I don't trust people who like triangular sandwiches. I hate getting a triangular sandwich. If I go to like a diner or something and they cut it in a triangle.
4: When they cut the sandwich
2: cut
4: in half
2: diagonal.
4: On an angle and diagonal. Oh.
1: Yeah. I hate when they do that.
2: So you like it down the middle.
1: Yeah, give me a rectangular sandwich. More structurally sound.
2: I don't know. Triangle sometimes feel like you get more bang for your buck.
4: Yeah, and if you
1: it's
4: have a club sandwich,
1: it's the same amount of bread.
4: It's always in a triangle. It's never
2: right?
4: in a square. Yeah, it's never in a rectangle. So,
2: are there certain types of sandwiches that should be triangle only or rectangle only?
4: So I think rectangle only, the grilled cheese sandwich.
2: I agree with that.
4: I think the grilled cheese sandwich is superb when it's cut into rectangles directly down the middle.
1: I think a lot of
4: when it comes to the club sandwich, I got to cut it on the diagonal. Yeah. It's got to be the triangle.
2: Got to be a triangle.
7: PB&J is a triangle sandwich, in my opinion.
1: No.
2: PB&J is versatile. It could go either way.
4: I think PB&J is better served as a rectangle. I'm with Pat on that one.
7: Yeah.
6: Does it change the taste, or are we just deceiving ourselves on this?
1: It's just the
2: about
1: angle.
2: How you hold it, too.
6: Right.
2: I don't
7: the
2: know.
7: Angle
2: the
7: of the
2: triangle
7: bite.
2: Just feels like you get a better grip on both sides to eat the club sandwich.
7: Michelle thinks there's more sandwich if you
2: cut
7: it into a triangle.
2: It's like an optical illusion. Like you get a little bit more. No?
1: No, it's the same amount of bread.
2: I know it's the same.
4: I'm with you. I'm with you. We see this one the same way. I'm with
2: you. Like if you brought me a club and it was cut down the middle, disgusting. What are we doing here? Unprofessional. Amateur hour.
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19: Pushing back on a push to slow down AI. I'm Dave Anthony, Fox News. President Trump says we can put up guardrails, but as Fox's Alexandria Hoff reports, he's worried about losing the race developing artificial intelligence to China.
20: Any control that we could have had over a responsible future will have been lost. He spoke about this while in Ireland, then again aboard Air Force One.
21: It's going to be more good than bad, but by a lot. And I've said it from the beginning. Whoever wins AI, and we're leading by a lot. Whoever wins, AI wins.
20: Well, several big names in AI development have been on a messaging campaign arguing that if systems are allowed to become too powerful, pushing out human control, then it doesn't matter if it was built in Silicon Valley or Beijing, the model will override everyone.
22: I would say it's a warning sign. It's a warning sign that we need to slow down.
19: That's Anthropic CEO Dario Amodei on CBS Sunday Morning. The president also said on Air Force One last night before returning to Washington, he's worried about diesel, which hit a new record high price this morning, $6.23 per gallon, according to AAA. He's urging Ukraine's president to stop bombing Russian diesel facilities in their war.
21: Diesel is being driven up by the fact that it's having a hard time coming out of Russia. And that's the case that hurts the world. We got to stop.
19: Oil prices are also up more than 3% this morning as Iran-backed Houthi militants continue to disrupt oil shipping around the Red Sea after also damaging an oil pipeline in Saudi Arabia. Meanwhile, a meeting between Iran and Oman discussing Strait of Hormuz shipping was postponed. And Fox's Steve Harrigan reports from Tel Aviv.
23: More violence over the weekend. Saturday, Iranian officials say one of their commercial vessels was hit by a projectile. U.S. CENTCOM says since their blockade began, they have turned around more than 100 Iranian vessels.
19: President Trump's lost in court again, trying to restrict mail-in voting. Another federal judge blocks his executive order that would implement ballot requirements for the Postal Service. 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
19: The AI concern could bring tech stocks down. NASDAQ futures are dropping this morning more than 400 points. Dow futures also down about 175 as the market also awaits on the Fed as Chairman Kevin Warsh and Fed policymakers meet tomorrow and Wednesday assessing the economy.
0: The Federal Reserve's Open Markets Committee will consider adjusting interest rates this week. Some are anticipating a hike. National Economic Council Director Kevin Hassett on Fox News Sunday said the president doesn't plan to influence this decision.
1: If it's a rate hike, the president will, you know, I'm sure he's not going to be super happy about it, but he will defend the independence of Kevin Warsh above all.
0: Hassett did say if it were him, because the momentum of inflation has dropped, he'd be hesitant to increase the rate. Gernal Scott, Fox News.
19: On Sunday Night Football, a giant loss for the Cowboys. New York beat Dallas 28-20. Earlier, Detroit beat New Orleans in overtime, and the Bears made history.
3: Swift breaks through and breaks free. Icing on a season-opening cake for Chicago.
19: The Bears beat the Carolina Panthers 59-37 on Fox, the highest-scoring Week 1 NFL game ever. Derrick Henry also made history, scoring three times, leading Baltimore past Indianapolis 41-23. Henry moves up to third place in all-time rushing touchdowns. The NASCAR Cup playoff race went to overtime at Gateway in Illinois.
3: Kyle Larson goes back to victory lane and wins Worldwide Technology Raceway.
4: On USA Sports, Larson gets a block from his teammate Bowman and takes a checkered flag for his first win since May 11th of last year. That moves him up to second place in the standings with eight races to go, just 9 points behind regular season champion Denny Hamlin, who finished ninth. Greg Thompson, Fox News.
19: At tennis's U.S. Open, Alexander Zverev beat Ben Shelton. Shelton was trying to become the first American man to win the U.S. Open in 23 years. I'm Dave Anthony. This is Fox News.
5: Here's a look at your local news. Illinois hospitals stand to lose billions of dollars in revenue due to changes in Medicaid rules. That's a courtesy of the Big One Beautiful Bill passed by congressional Republicans last year. The changes limit the state's ability to approve higher reimbursement payments to healthcare facilities that serve lower-income populations. Losses could be upwards of $4 billion over the next several years. Champaign Police sharing personal reflections over the weekend on the 25th anniversary of the 9-1-1 attacks. They spoke about the military and how the event shaped their commitment to public service. The department participated in local remembrance activities across central Illinois. Allison Krause has canceled several upcoming tour dates, including her scheduled appearance in Champaign. Announcement came over the weekend with promoters citing unforeseen circumstances. Fans who purchased tickets for the State Farm Center performance will receive refund information directly from the venue. You're locally up to date from the Stevie J Broadcasting Newsroom. I'm Jim Miller.
16: Yeah, that's too bad. Allison Krause, a big hit around here, of course. She's from Champaign.
6: That's right.
16: One of those 14-year-old kids I had in my studio many years ago.
6: Born in Decatur, but I think went to Centennial.
16: Yep, Central? Well, I'm not sure.
6: Okay.
16: Anyway, that's too bad. I don't know. Unforeseen circumstances or something.
6: Mm-hmm.
16: Well, we get that rescheduled, I hope. All right, hey, good morning. It's Monday. Sun is here. Sky is blue.
6: Yes.
16: We're going to live?
6: Uh-huh. Had a good weekend with the Candy Foster thing yesterday at Alto Vineyards. The weather was wonderful.
16: Yeah, perfect weather for that.
6: Lots of people. Yep. And then ALS's walk was in the morning.
16: Yep.
6: Of course, we had the game on Saturday.
16: And when was that?
6: We've already forgotten about it, and we're focused on SIU at 1 o'clock Saturday.
16: The reason it stings is that we come off of a 10 and a 9. So guess what we want? Playoffs.
6: Mm-hmm.
16: And... yikes.
6: Yeah.
16: There are just some real concerns with the defense. And, I, you know, it's obvious. I mean, people were red hot on social media.
6: Mm-hmm.
16: I mean, they were slapping everybody. It was just like, oh, my gosh. That's what happens when you build a fanatic. We've been fans.
6: Yes.
16: Now we're fanatics. There's always the Bears.
6: Yes.
16: Solier, the Bears.
6: 59-31 over Carolina.
7: What defense there?
16: Well,
7: but with that offense, what do you have to worry about on the defensive side, right?
16: They'll fix some of the defense. The defense, in fact, at halftime, yeah. It was which is worse, Illinois or Bears. And then second half, you found out, I don't care if they give up 40, if they scored 60.
6: Mm-hmm.
16: I mean, that's they might be the all-time. Ben Johnson stated a goal of scoring the most ever in the NFL.
6: Okay.
16: And yeah. That's only.
7: Was that the first time since the 1970s? Did I read it right? Or am I they had 50 points or higher?
16: I think that's 1973, really? Something like that.
7: Yeah.
16: No, anyway, wow. They scored like 70 against the Redskins in the 40s. But, no, this is a real deal, folks. The Chicago Bears are real, and we have them on radio. So we're fired up about that.
6: Yes.
16: Because they could be a legitimate Super Bowl contender. They really could. They could
7: right. If you just kind of tweak the defense a little bit, shore it up just a little bit.
16: I think they'll fix whatever they need, but I don't know what kind of rushing attack. DeAndre Swift? I'm sure glad.
7: Maybe he was happy about his 3-year extension. So.
16: I think he must have been, but they've got a running game that's crazy. Good offensive line. Now, listen, the Chicago Bears might be real. I think, you know, you can't bail on Illinois. We're still a good football team, but I'm telling you, it was so disappointing because we had chances.
7: I was shocked to see that score. I did not have the opportunity to see the game at all, I looked online. I couldn't believe what I saw.
16: Listen, Duke's good. We don't know how good, but they were the ACC champ. But we had chances.
7: You pointed out last week that you were concerned about that, you know, the change of the odds of Illinois winning there.
16: So. Well, they got that number 20, the Shepherd guy. I said it all last week. I saw him against Tulane. Nate Shepherd was the difference in the game. He had 180 yards total offense or something. It was third and two. I guess we just don't. I got a clip from Brett Bielema, who spoke at the Big Tens a month ago, and said we had to tweak it because I didn't have money to buy defense. So we don't have the girth on the defensive line.
6: When it comes to the NIL.
16: They just shove us around.
6: I see.
16: I don't know how. And he said you can't, like, go to the open wire, and we have to do what we have to do with what we have, is what he said. And then he said that after the game.
7: So will a bigger offensive line on any team then cause a problem on the defensive side of the ball for us?
16: I mean, it's just 320 can push 250, you know? It's not going to. Mm-hmm. So, and I don't know exactly what to do. I guess that's what the discouraging part is. I don't know what we do because every Big Ten team is going to have a running back. And we were shooting gaps. We had all kinds of different formations. But I don't know what to do. I really don't. So before the season in July, I was hoping I was lowballing, but I'm still hoping for my six. And honestly, I don't know. So Brett's a great coach, but if you don't have the Jimmys and the Joes, I'm not sure what we're supposed to do. So
6: maybe we should do a campus alert and have auditions.
16: Yeah, the Philadelphia Eagles did that in the 70s as a stunt.
6: We need some big guys.
16: Well, maybe some offensive linemen that aren't playing could switch over. They've got the weight. I don't know. I don't know.
6: Give us some free lunches.
16: I just don't know. Maybe the 3-3-5 doesn't translate to this level.
7: Diane, do you have any prize packages you can get to Illinois players?
16: Yeah.
6: Mainly tickets to the game. But.
16: Yeah, it's, we got 7-Eleven. Good morning. We check our weather, brought to you by Sweet Petunia, Antiques, Collectibles, and so much more. They're in the Outlet Mall in Tuscola, Illinois.
6: Uh-huh.
16: Meteorologist Greg Solier, it's going to get warm again, but boy, this 55 this morning that I saw on the car thermometer, pretty dang nice.
6: Yeah.
7: Yeah, that's right. Yeah, a hint of early autumn in some spots. Some readings even into the upper 40s by the time you hit Kankakee, Bourbon, A. Bradley, 39 outside of Rockford at Beloit. You get up into areas north of the Wisconsin Dells, upper 30s there. A little frost and a freezing this morning in western upper Michigan, northern Wisconsin, a sign of the times. Meanwhile, ongoing heat advisories through the southern end of the state, southern Indiana, southward end of the southern plains. And so you know there's a front. There's a bunch of them, and jet stream right close by, west to east. Myriad of disturbances up aloft. Classic ingredients for some recurring, repeating, and heavy rainfall. Significant drought relief. We'll spin it that way into the western and northwestern Corn Belt areas. Some early harvest delays that were, that will be materializing this week. And we'll be on sort of the southern cusp of some pretty heavy rainfall, probably northern 40 Iroquois County and points on northward for this week in the range of 2 to 4. Some spots as you get out into areas near the Mississippi, 6 inches of rain on these on and off recurring outbreaks and wide-ranging temperatures, as you would expect, with frontal boundaries waffling back and forth across the area. Today, probably the best and the quietest days of worth of weather. Readings currently over at Willard and Savoy, checking in at 54, 53 at Rantoul, 55 at Danville, up this afternoon to a high of 78, just about on target for the time of year. Sunshine, light east wind, increasing clouds after midnight tonight, bottoming out 66, so a warmer night tomorrow, turning partly sunny, hot, humid. A couple of showers and thunderstorms are into western Iowa this morning. They'll be close here tomorrow morning, and then tomorrow afternoon, more likely the high in between that at 90. 93 and a gusty south wind. Showers and thunderstorms, a couple of rounds tomorrow night. Maybe some stronger storms tomorrow evening and a low down to 68. Warm, humid weather for the day Wednesday and up to Thursday as well, with temperatures in the upper 80s to near 90. Again, some clusters of scattered showers and thunderstorms morning and late afternoon. And then hit-miss rainfall chances continue on for Friday into the weekend, including football time and early next week as well. All the while, low to mid-80s daytime, still some muggy overnight lows into the 60s. For CBD Broadcasting, I'm meteorologist Greg Soldier.
2: All right, thank you, buddy. 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
6: St. Louis Cardinals win over Chicago White Sox 3-1. Now it's the San Francisco Giants with a 6:45 first pitch. 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
9: With Mike Claiborne, I'm John Rooney, and yesterday the Cardinals didn't get their first hit in the game, their first runner, until one out in the sixth. Nathan Church singled. Mason Wynn singled. After a strikeout by Brian Torres with two outs, Yvonne Herrera reached on an error. Exit David Sandlin. Enter Chris Murphy facing Alec Burleson.
10: The 2-2 pitch, here comes. Burleson hits it to right field. That's going to get down and go to the wall. As it rolls toward the corner, it's cut off just shy of the wall by Peters. He's on it.
9: That was the game winner, Mike Claiborne, 3-1 over Chicago.
11: It was a great game yesterday. Alec Burleson comes up big again, leading the league in RBIs. But it was just a fun weekend, John. 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
6: Pittsburgh over the Cubs. Now they'll start a series with the Atlanta Braves with a 6:40 start over on US 105.9. And the Bears, we talked about them.
2: Yeah.
6: 59-31 over Carolina.
2: 37, I think.
6: Oh, yeah.
2: 59-37. Anyway, it was 24-24. I mean, it was close the first half. Mm-hmm. And you're going, dang, Bears can't stop anything. Neither can Carolina. But good road win. It was 90 degrees in Carolina.
6: Right.
2: So. It's hot.
6: Minnesota over Green Bay. Baltimore beat Indianapolis's Colts. Yeah. I was just checking out the top five, at least, in the poll that came out from AP. Texas, Georgia, Notre Dame, Indiana, and Miami to round out the top five.
2: The Ohio State game. Ohio State was winning 23-3. It might have been the fourth quarter.
6: What happened?
2: Arch Manning went nuts.
6: Mm.
2: It was the best I've ever seen him play.
6: Nice.
2: So he's an NFL guy for sure based on what he did against Ohio State. Ohio State, I thought, was, oh, my gosh, nobody's going to beat Ohio State. And then Texas did in the fourth quarter.
6: Yep, 24-20 was the final, and now Ohio State jumps down to number six.
2: No, it was, yeah. And, of course, Michigan beat – come on, man. Mm-hmm. How do you beat Oklahoma? Yeah.
6: Mm-hmm.
2: Anyway, Michigan did beat Oklahoma, which
6: right.
2: shocked them. Oklahoma was number 11. So anyway, Texas is number one, you said?
6: Yes.
2: Okay, good.
6: And Michigan beat Illinois soccer 2-0. So they got their first loss of the season. Didn't manage another tie.
2: I saw the coach. I said, you're undefeated. But she said Michigan's pretty good.
6: Yeah, that's right.
2: So 2-0. They've got a heck of a defense. They just, mm-hmm. They're not scoring, obviously, enough.
6: Illinois volleyball managed to split with Marquette yesterday with their win. And so next up will be EIU Wednesday at 6 in Charleston.
2: All right. We've got Ben Johnson in the locker room after the Bears win.
6: Okay.
2: He's so dynamic.
6: Yeah.
2: The guy has just got it going on.
6: And wants to score a lot of points, it sounds
2: well,
6: like.
2: Well, and again, if the record is 626 or whatever it is, he got 59 in the first game.
6: Mm-hmm.
2: 17 games.
6: You asked about the number of points. That Bears 73-0 winners in 1940.
2: Yep.
6: Bears beat San Francisco 61-20 in 1965. Green Bay Packers is who they beat in 1980, 61-7. So this was the fourth highest scoring game.
2: Yeah, that was coming up on the emerging Bears of 84, 85. Mm-hmm. But yeah. No, the Bears to me look, wow, they look good. So again, fix a few defensive things and
16: I don't know, man. The Bears are good now. They host Minnesota in Soldier Field this Sunday at noon. So listen to your radio, 96.1, the home of the Chicago Bears. We're kind of happy we have them.
6: Denver and Kansas City tonight in NFL action.
16: Yeah, that'll be interesting. Patrick Mahomes is back from the injury, but boy, Denver's the up-and-comer. People are picking Denver for the Super Bowl. 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Get some good, good coffee. And take a friend, bring the kids.
6: Mm-hmm.
16: So awesome. Fox Business will be coming up next. We do have a Stever on this Monday, September 14th. Stand by for that. Tickets to Southern given away all week as well this Saturday.
6: As you text in Illini, 359-2255.
16: 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Meteorologist Greg Solier.
14: Hello again, everyone. Let's check weather. Free Central Illinois, Champaign-Urbana vicinity. Off and running at a comfortable start to the day and a sun-filled one for the day today. The only day without any mention of rain over the next seven. Sunshine and 78 this afternoon on just the slightest of an east wind. Milder tonight with increasing clouds after midnight. We'll level off into the mid-60s on an increasing east to southeasterly wind. Back into a spell of midsummer-like weather for the day tomorrow, hot and humid, increasing cloudiness further throughout the day, and showers, thunderstorms will be scattered for the morning and more likely for the afternoon, maybe some stronger storms too. High up to 93 and a gusty south wind. A couple of periods of showers, thunderstorms early and late tomorrow night, low down to 68, and a couple of more scattered showers, a couple of thunderstorms morning and late afternoon for the day Wednesday. Highs up to 87. Back to hot, humid weather for the day Thursday at 90. More thunderstorm activity and shower activity for early and late in the day, and ongoing shower threats for Friday into the weekend, early next week as well. Low to mid 80s daytime, muggy overnight lows still into the 60s.
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18: Leaders of the world's biggest artificial intelligence companies are calling for the industry to slow development of the technology for safety reasons. Anthropic CEO Dario Amodei says the pause is needed to ensure that the development of frontier AI models is being done safely. Also, OpenAI's Sam Altman says it's likely the company won't be going public this year, given all the safety concerns. Shares of chip stocks are slumping. Crude oil prices are elevated again today. Global oil, Brent crude, has been as high as $108 a barrel. West Texas Intermediate, U.S. oil, is at $102. The Federal Reserve meets tomorrow and Wednesday, and rising crude oil prices could factor into whether the Fed raises interest rates this week. That's your Fox Business Report. I'm Jenny Coselda. 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
4: 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It's 6 cubic yards. You can buy it, Do Best Hardware, I think, for $40. And it's just keeps unfolding. 6 cubic yards is a bunch. You can, theoretically, if you have tile, you probably get 2,000 pounds in there.
5: Mm-hmm.
4: So I'll give you a bag, $40. I'll have it delivered if you live in Champaign County. And then when you fill it with stuff you just can't recycle, can't do anything with, it's just garbage, you can't do much, then that's $175 or something to have it picked up. I'll pay for that. So you know how good you'll feel knowing that that thing that you've been meaning to do for that long is done?
5: Yeah.
4: So let me take care of it for you. All you got to do to win one, have a chance to win one, is text in on the Fisher National Bank text line, 217-359-2255, and you might win. But you got to text in Bulldog, that's all,
5: mm-hmm.
4: or Doggy Bag if you want. So it's essentially a way to clean out something that you just can't figure out. I mean, a lot of places will take a lot of what you have.
5: Mm-hmm.
4: A lot of Facebook Marketplace will buy what you have.
5: Yeah.
4: If you want to deal with it, and hopefully only throw away stuff that you really can't do anything with. So 217-359-2255.
5: Home renovations, roofing projects, junk removal, construction debris, all fit in the doggy bag.
4: Yep. Okay, so there you go. Text in doggy bag, 217-359-2255. The game got off to a roaring start Saturday. It really was impressive that Jim Cornelius came for the national anthem.
5: Yeah.
6: Oh, say, can you see?
4: Bears guy, right?
6: Yes.
5: And Hawks.
4: And Hawks, okay. No, the crowd reacted to him. He did a really good job, as always. He is getting along in years, right?
5: 62.
4: Oh, that's not that old.
5: And mainly the Blackhawks.
4: But boy, is he familiar.
5: Mm-hmm.
4: Got him down to do that. He had to flag for the 9/11. That was awesome. Everything was great.
5: Until the end.
4: I would assume we got probably the biggest applause at halftime.
5: What a Hall of Fame induction class.
4: No, it was really impressive. Of course, now our buddy Brandon Lloyd,
5: mm-hmm.
4: he was dressed to the nines on Friday.
5: James Augustine looks so tall.
4: He is tall. Like 6'10".
5: I guess so.
4: 6'10"'s tall.
5: And, you know, dominate. I always think of Josh Whitman as being so tall.
4: Well, Josh is 6'5".
5: Right.
4: 6'4", 6'5".
5: Mm-hmm.
4: No, we always had a good airport team. But now we have the biggest airport team in basketball. Our current basketball team is taller than last year's number one tall team.
5: Mm-hmm.
4: We're taller.
5: Man.
4: All right, coming back, I'm curious as to how your experiences is the ball game. How is it at Illinois football? What do you think of your experience?
5: Right.
4: That's next.
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1: This isn't done by the Middle East. This is done by what's happening with Russia and Ukraine. There are plenty of other targets. Don't hit diesel fuel because that's hurting the world.
0: Oil up another 2%+ today. AAA says the national average for a gallon of regular is $4.31 per gallon. 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
2: Here's a look at local news. Urbana police investigating a hit-and-run crash that injured a motorcyclist over the weekend. They say that rider struck by the car that fled the scene. The victim taken to a local hospital. Investigators are asking anyone with information or dash cam footage to come forward. The Kickapoo Rail Trail is the Champaign County recreational trail that received a statewide preservation award over the weekend. Honor recognized years of collaboration between the Champaign County Forest Preserve District, local municipalities, volunteers, and regional partners who've worked on restoring the corridor, improving access, and protecting natural areas along the route. Champaign-Urbana Public Health had a car seat inspection over the weekend promoting child safety. Certified techs assisted families with proper installation and offered guidance on updated safety standards. CUPHD says those checks help reduce preventable injuries and will continue throughout the fall. You're locally up to date from the Stevie J Broadcasting Newsroom. I'm Jim Miller.
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5: Logan, everyone, let's check weather for East Central Illinois. Champaign-Urbana vicinity, best day of weather this week. Currently for the day today, otherwise increasing heat and humidity for the next couple. No shortage of rainfall prospects going on into the weekend and through early next week as well. Plan your outdoor work, harvest time, and certainly backyard time accordingly here the days to come. Sunshine at 78 for the day today. Nice, comfortable start to the day. Light easterly wind tonight. Increasing cloudiness mainly after midnight. Milder will bottom out in the 60s on an increasing east to southeasterly wind. About turning hot and humid with increasing clouds further throughout the day and a couple of showers and thunderstorms into the morning and for the afternoon, heading towards 93 in a gusty southwest wind. Watch for some stronger storms tomorrow afternoon and at times early tomorrow night, low down to 68, and a warm, humid Wednesday with a couple of more shower and thunderstorm outbreaks at 87. Back to heat and humidity and a couple of scattered showers and thunderstorms Thursday at 90, back into the middle 80s for the day on Friday, low to mid 80s through the weekend. Scattered showers continue on. For Stevie J Broadcasting, I'm meteorologist Greg Solier.
3: All right, thank you, buddy. I am Stevie J. That is Diane Ducey.
4: Good morning.
3: It is 7:34 on this Monday, September 14. St. Joe Ogden dominated Unity.
4: Yeah.
3: It's Monticello and St. Joe Ogden around here. Muhammad's undefeated. I think Muhammad Seymour was undefeated.
4: Okay.
3: I think Fisher Bunnies are on the map.
4: Yeah, they were good too.
3: 4-0. They go to Sullivan to play a 4-0 Sullivan, formerly called Redskins. I'm not sure what they're called today. But Fisher is good, so that's kind of cool. Okay, so we're all hurting a little bit from the Illini loss. Social media blew up, but you know, that's just going to happen.
4: Yeah.
3: Particularly when you get me to care, and they build this up to this incredible crescendo, and now we don't ever expect to lose, which probably at this point isn't realistic. We're not quite there. I don't know how you keep up with the Ohio State's and Texas and all the big-time people that are apparently spending $40 million on their roster.
4: Mm.
3: And what are we spending, 15? I don't know. That sounds like a lot. 20? Yeah. Whatever it is, it wasn't enough to get some defensive linemen and girth and size. And so I think the common thread is we're worried about defense. And can we stop anybody? And what's going to happen in Columbus in a week? Ugh, boy. Because yeah. I thought Ohio State looked exceptional to me. Even though they lost that game to Texas, they'll be okay. They'll be in the playoffs. They're going to be hard to beat. They do have a rough schedule. The Buckeyes do, though, however. So on we go to Southern Illinois. It's a 1 o'clock kickoff. Is that even TV at 1 o'clock? I don't know. Possible it's radio only, but I don't know. So 1 o'clock, we play Southern. Southern lost to Western somebody. So it's a game we're going to be expected to win, a game mm-hmm. that

0: I don't know, again, how much. Hopefully we'll tweak some things and look a little bit better. But again, it's going to be hard to gauge when you're playing Southern Illinois. I don't know. But then you go to Columbus, who's mad, and they're going to be mad the rest of the year because they lost that game. They were up by 20 in the fourth quarter. So
1: yeah,
0: they'll want to put it on us to kind of show their muscle.
1: Right.
0: So we got to figure stuff
1: here
0: out.
1: Here we go to the big house. I guess Illini fans will travel, huh?
0: No, they won't travel.
1: Okay.
0: No, the family travels. Dan, you can't get a seat in Columbus.
1: Okay, that's right.
0: The reason Columbus travels everywhere is they can't go in Columbus.
1: UAB game, there were five guys coming from Columbus to kind of scout how things were, and they were like, oh, yeah, so far. You know, we're having a pretty good experience here, but the big house, Diane, the big house.
0: Well, that's Michigan.
1: Yeah.
0: Michigan's called the big house.
1: Oh.
0: Columbus is called the horseshoe.
1: Oh, it is?
0: Yeah.
1: Maybe they were from Michigan.
0: What does it matter?
1: Who cares?
0: We don't play Michigan. Fuck this. Why would you spend your weekend scouting?
1: I
0: know.
1: You
0: work for them?
1: And they did work for somebody.
0: Well.
1: And I feel like it was on the tech side and stuff, too.
0: Yeah, yeah.
1: So.
0: What is your experience like going to the football game? I'm really interested.
1: Mm-hmm.
0: I mean, from the parking to everything, I'd like to know what you think.
1: Shane says it's on Peacock. Thank you. SIU game on Peacock?
0: Okay, I got Peacock.
1: Mm-hmm.
0: I don't know if I'm getting to that game or not.
1: And Mike's saying hopefully we'll tackle.
0: I can't argue anything right now. 217-359-2255, Fisher National Bank text line. What's the experience on your parking, your traffic, how the East stands? I'm hearing grumbling about the East stands. It just isn't updated.
1: Okay.
0: And first quarter, garbage cans full, no paper towels. I don't know how that happens.
1: Okay.
0: And, you know, it's just things U of I trying to always give you the best experience. The scoreboard's an A+. It's magnificent.
1: And, you know, we're cashless, and to me, I like to pay cash. I got carded twice for a bottle of water.
0: How much is water?
1: What are we doing?
0: What's water? Why do you get carded for a bottle of water?
1: I know. And they took a picture of my license. I think they're data mining
0: or something. Well, you can decline that.
1: I did.
0: And they wouldn't give you water?
1: I mean, I said I don't want, you know, my information out there. I don't know why you're doing this for water.
0: Well, you just say
1: my
0: no.
1: My $8 bottle of water.
0: Was it really? No, it wasn't.
1: It was.
0: A bottle of water was $8?
1: I mean, then I got to tip the people, and I was in a hurry.
0: Wait a minute.
1: I
0: didn't you're telling me, well, wait a minute, water is $8?
1: I mean, $7 or $8, yeah.
0: You just take your own in.
1: I should have.
0: Well, I mean, but
1: I was taking the bus that game.
0: You really need water.
1: I know that.
0: They have water fountains
1: around,
0: don't
1: they? And I think you
0: can
1: bring your own empty
0: and then
1: fill it up there.
0: I think you can. I think now you can bring your container.
1: I don't know
0: what I saw on the scoreboard.
1: Maybe add that to your experience.
0: Well, do they have water fountains around the stadium?
1: The things that you can fill up.
0: Oh, you can. Okay, well, that's free water. Good for them, but $7 or $8?
1: Right.
0: So anyway, I drove in running a little late on Saturday. So didn't even try till 1. Game's at 2:30.
1: Mm-hmm.
0: And easy peasy.
1: It limit. Was?
0: There was nothing.
1: Okay.
0: So I was way late for that.
1: Okay.
0: I think there was the first week at 2.5 hours ahead. It was, you know, 10 minutes, 15 minutes from Neil up First Street. Maybe
1: okay.
0: 15. But once it got past the U of I police checkpoint, it was boom, done.
1: Right.
0: So I'm very pleased with Joe McCullough and what they've done. From my point of view, coming from the south to the north on First Street, if you're parking anywhere around there with your pass, you're fine. $30 to park, though. $30 at that one building, $30 iHotel.
1: Like,
0: I mean, that's,
1: yeah, Research Park, that
0: they,
1: area.
0: That probably takes cash. Of course they take cash for that.
1: I would think so.
0: Yeah. So you have that. But again, I'm just curious as to how's it going? I mean, I generally don't ask this. How are your seats? How's the service? Are people friendly? I would love to hear what you thought.
1: Especially in that sold out experience as we took
0: Yeah, it was still some gaps up in High East.
1: It was hot.
0: It was very hot.
1: So some people might very have bought hot. Tickets.
0: Right,
1: but then it
0: right
1: was
0: in the sun is very hot.
1: Mm-hmm.
0: So, and it's, but yeah, it's an effort to go. It's an, and that's the thing from the standpoint of all the U of I people, they work so hard to put this together. And then you lose a game that nobody wanted you to lose or thought we were going to lose and all this stuff, even though Duke's a good team. It just hurts. And Brett said that after the game. We're mad, we're upset, we're all these things. I mean, and then I thought it was interesting. He said, I can't go to the wire and pick up players. We got what we got. We have to deal with what we have. And Matthew Bailey even said, you know, could we execute better? Yeah, of course. You know, or do I understand the system? All these other things. They're two games into the system.
1: Right.
0: So it's challenging at this moment because I don't know what we do on the defense. I don't know if we have the people. The Chicago Bears of 85 could play a 3-3-5. They could play anything because they got athletes. They were unbelievable.
1: Yeah.
0: A bunch of Devin Witherspoons that maybe weigh a little more? Yes. I don't know if we've got the people to plug into us. I don't know. There's a lot of unknowns.
1: 217-359-2255 on the Fisher National Bank text line as we ask about your football experience at Geese Memorial Stadium.
0: And your thoughts on the scoreboard. Again, I'm impressed. I like it.
1: Mm-hmm.
0: I disagree with the genius billionaire Larry Geese that he'll say people come for the scoreboard. I think they come for the wins. I think people are curious about the scoreboard.
1: Yep.
0: Enjoy the scoreboard.
1: Yep.
0: It's amazing.
1: Right.
0: But it isn't going to make me come to the game. The team will make me come to the game.
1: I'm wanting to see playbacks immediately.
0: No, I
1: want to see the names of the players as soon as the play happens, if you can do that, off to the side. I know in that first game they were holding a lot of ads and things like that, and you scan the code to get your picture up there and stuff like that. You know, and that's fine for a blip or two, but show me some of these players. I want to learn all about them and get the statistics
0: there. I saw actual, I don't know where you would get them, but they were flip cards of every player and every number and even pronunciations.
1: You know what? The guy near me had that.
0: Yeah. I don't know where you got it.
1: I don't know either.
0: Io DeSumo was one of the featured dudes at halftime. He got a lot of applause. There was no question.
2: You know, when you're 18 years old, 17 years old, and you're looking to make a decision to go to a collegiate university, you're thinking about trying to get to the professional, you think about trying to get to the NBA. It takes a lot of, you know, great people and your mentors in your corner to tell you, like, it's not just about these 3 to 4 years, 1 to 2 years. It's about the 10 years after that. Like, what place can you leave a legacy? And I made the best decision of my life coming in.
3: What was the journey like first year, 12 wins, next year, 20, next year, one seed? Like, what was it like going through that step of, you know, one of the worst seasons program history to really, really good regular seasons?
2: For sure. So I think our record our first year did not show what I think the locker room felt we were capable of. We lost a lot of close games. We're in a lot of close games that we just couldn't close. We just wasn't ready yet, I would say. And then after that freshman summer, I stayed back with a couple of the guys. I didn't go back to Chicago. I just trained with Fletch all summer, worked out all summer. And then my sophomore season, we showed huge progress, and then Kobe came, so we never really got to see what that final product was with that team we had, but we still knew that we had a chance. And I'm not gonna lie, it was pretty much, if the season would have, you know, went through the right way without Kobe, I pretty much would have left after my second year. Kobe hit, and it was a decision I had to make. It was, you know, my mom and dad told me, like, financially we don't need you to make a decision financially for the family. Like, we're good. We're not rich. We're not poor, but we're in a pretty good spot. And, you know, I talked to my family during COVID, and I said, I'm going to come back. So my come back to my junior year, I think from the time that I came back on campus to the time that we practiced, we all had a common goal, and that common goal was to try to win the national championship, and we knew we had an opportunity to do so. And that whole season was locked in. We had, you know, great practices, great coaching staff, everything, and we just were not able to get it done. But that whole season, we was pretty much had our mind made on trying to win the national championship.
0: Man, he was just so good at everything.
1: Mm-hmm.
0: Example of how hard you work. The guy was just relentless in how hard he worked. You know, Brad yelled at him a lot,
1: mm-hmm.
0: and he loved it. Who loves that? He was fired up because Brad was making him better.
1: Yeah.
0: And he just, that work ethic, Michael Jordan, legendary Michael Jordan, you know, was like the best practice player. I mean, that's how you do it, but it's just hard to, when you get at a certain level and you make a certain amount, I think it's hard to communicate how important it is to get after it in practice. And he just did, and I was that kind of guy. I mean, he's got his big contract. He's getting married? Got married?
1: Mm-hmm. I think he just got engaged inside the last few months.
0: Okay. So good for ILCs. But what a get that was.
1: Mm-hmm.
0: All right, 217 Texter, I like the scoreboard, I will say. I thought it was too big for the stadium as it is today. Maybe this is Josh Whitman's way of starting the stadium expansion plan. I also am curious if people need to wear sunscreen if they're sitting. Yes, they. Oh, that's interesting. If because the scoreboards, do you need sunscreen for lighting? I don't know.
1: If they're sitting in the horseshoe because of how bright it is.
0: Well, back of your neck. I mean, is anybody getting a sunburn from lighting?
1: I got to say, on that Thursday night, it was hard to unwind. You have all those blaring lights and so much loud and so much sensory going on.
0: Overstimulated.
1: Uh-huh.
0: Yeah, I didn't sleep that great that night either, so maybe it was flash, flash, bling.
1: Right.
0: But it was pretty cool. I mean, you couldn't get it in your basement, but it was pretty cool, and mm-hmm. I think people will enjoy the heck out of it. But, yeah, Stephen, I agree. I like the scoreboard. But, again, it's a cool part of the experience. I really like it. I think it's enhanced it a lot. But there's nothing that will bring people to then they're missing out because we're winning. And therein lies the problem of a 10-9 win season. Playoffs, man. Oh, we lost to Duke at home? We were 8.5 point favorites. We went down to 6. Oh, we were 6-point favorites. We had so many opportunities. I have no idea still. They made adjustments, and we couldn't move the ball in the second half. I mean, we're good offensively. I think Caton Hauser's really good.
1: Mm-hmm.
0: I think he's a very gifted quarterback that I think has a really good chance to play the next level. He has a quick release, good sense of the game, moves around the pocket, can run a little bit.
1: 24 of 35, 275 yards, yep. 3 touchdowns. Those are good stats.
0: Colin Dixon, I believe, is his wide receiver that caught 3 touchdowns.
1: 3 of them.
0: So I don't know. I just know that it hurts like heck, and everybody feels that's close to the thing. Fortunately, I've not allowed myself since a certain age. I can't remember when. I just decided if I'm not involved, mm-hmm. I give myself 60 minutes after a sporting event to really be upset.
1: Okay.
0: And I'm done.
1: Yeah.
0: I don't have the time to do that. But for many, many of us, I of course look forward to everything, but I don't get too wound up emotionally because I'm not going to do that thing where you go online and you're mad and you push send.
1: Whoo!
0: Because those are where a lot of mistakes are made.
1: Yes. So many people.
0: I remember a number of years ago, I was pretty mad and I about pushed send. And I said, these kids, I know some of them. They're like 19. No, not worth that. So we will press on.
1: Colin Dixon hauled in a career best mark across the board with 11 receptions, 166 yards, and 3 receiving scores.
0: Okay.
1: Tying the program for single game touchdown catches.
0: Well, good for him.
1: Mm-hmm.
0: Speaking of good, let's get to it. The Chicago Bears on WQQB. We have them on radio because you can't get Chicago radio, and sometimes you just can't sit in front of the television. And you might like Jeff Joniak that much.
1: Yes.
0: Ben Johnson has been the key to this whole thing, man. Ben Johnson is their head coach.
4: Great job, gentlemen. Great job. Great job. Hey, man, a lot of things that we said going into the week, they came to life, man. They really did. We talked about a banana ball making an appearance towards the end. We talked about getting takeaways on defense. We had 3 of them for the day right there. Man, we talked about our preparation throughout the spring and throughout training camp. We play well because we practice well. That's what we said last night, right?
5: Yes, sir.
4: Were you guys ready for the heat?
5: Yes, sir.
4: We're ready for the heat.
5: Yes, sir.
4: All right? We're ready for this first bit of the season. All right? It's only going to get harder from here. You guys know it. You guys know it. We said we got to find a way to get on the plane with a victory.
5: Yeah.
4: And now I know it was not pretty for 60 minutes. We weathered the storm initially, we found our footing, and we found a way at the end, all right? A few guys I want to recognize here. First one is this. Dylan Thinneman.
0: Yeah. Defensive guy.
4: On the ground.
0: Wow, 291 yards rushing.
4: Touchdowns. Give me the offense.
0: Shout out to the offensive line.
1: Yeah.
4: QB. Shout out the play caller, man.
0: They like Ben Johnson.
4: All right, last one we got. Okay, he had 124 on the ground, 3 touchdowns, and a brand new f-ing contract.
0: Who gets it? Swift. How they ended in the locker room is pretty cool. I love when Ben Johnson does that whole fire me up stuff. Here we go.
5: Never let it rest. Good gets better. And your better gets better. Hands on 3, 1, 2, 3, better.
0: I'm telling you, they have Super Bowl aspirations. They've got Super Bowl aspirations, and I believe they're real.
1: Let's go.
0: They are really, really good.
1: Go Bears.
0: Go Bears.
1: All right. Q96.
0: Q96.1, yeah. Home of the Chicago Bears.
1: Mm-hmm.
0: Loud and clear around here.
1: I was saying that yesterday on the mic at Alto Vineyards.
0: Let's go.
1: Let's go.
0: All right. Weather brought to you by Carl.
1: Yes. I want to remind you that there are cancers out there and affects thousands of people each year. Early detection can make all the difference. Talk to your provider about your risk, your history, and screenings that are right for you at carl.org.
6: So good, everyone. Let's check weather for Central Illinois, Champaign, Urbana, Vicinity. Off and running at a comfortable start to the day and a sun-filled one for the day today. The only day without any mention of rain over the next 7. Sunshine and 78 this afternoon on just the slightest of an east wind. Milder tonight with increasing clouds after midnight. We'll level off into the mid-60s on an increasing east to southeasterly wind. Back into a spell of midsummer-like weather for the day tomorrow. Hot and humid, increasing cloudiness further throughout the day, and showers, thunderstorms will be scattered for the morning and more likely for the afternoon. Maybe some stronger storms too. High up to 93 and a gusty south wind. A couple of periods of showers, thunderstorms early and late tomorrow night, low down to 68. And a couple of more scattered showers, a couple of thunderstorms morning and late afternoon for the day Wednesday. Highs up to 87. Back to hot, humid weather for the day Thursday at 90. More thunderstorm activity and shower activity for early and late in the day. And ongoing shower threats for Friday into the weekend, early next week as well. Low to mid 80s daytime, muggy overnight lows still into the 60s. We'll keep you posted for CVDA Broadcasting. I'm your meteorologist, Greg Soldier.
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1: Mm-hmm.
0: Text it in, and you'll be in the running for this.
1: Yep.
0: I had a chance to talk to Ron Turner.
1: Okay.
0: I saw him up at the Colonnades, and he was there with his beautiful wife, Wendy.
1: Nice.
0: And Maddie was there. She was on my soccer team when she was 6. And I said, Maddie, do you remember when I was encouraging you, saying, come on, Maddie, it's fourth quarter. I brought great snacks. And she just stopped in the middle of the action, looked at me and kind of crinkled her nose, said, what'd you bring? She laughed anyway.
1: Stay focused on the play.
0: That was so cute. The little itty bitty.
1: Did she remember that?
0: I don't know if she did.
1: Okay.
0: I always thought, you know, I'm going to be pretty sucky as a coach because I don't know anything about soccer, but I can be a Division I snacks guy.
1: There you go.
0: So we tried to do that. But Ron's doing well. He's retired. Former Illinois football coach. Wendy's great. I knew them pretty well when they were here. And in fact, I was, Johnny and I were the honorary coaches for the spring game of 2008. And the season before Ron's first year, they were 0 wins, 11 losses.
1: Mm.
0: So technically, my team won that spring game. Josh Whitman was one of my players. And we won, so technically that was Ron Turner's first win in the year. And they went on to the Sugar Bowl several years later.
1: Mm-hmm.
0: And I think Brandon Lloyd probably would have been on my team. I had the first team. I won, right. won the coin flip and got the first team. So
1: okay.
0: that was kind of
1: nice
0: advantage.
1: Okay.
0: But anyway, good to see Ron and Wendy Turner.
1: Mm-hmm.
0: And so many people came back. Kurt Kidner was one of the siren guys.
1: Right. I guess they're doing that twice now.
0: Twice in a game.
1: It was just in the beginning.
0: I don't remember who did it the second time.
1: Okay.
0: Then Kurt did it once.
1: Well, we had Joey Chestnut on that first game. We had Kylan Boswell doing it.
0: Kylan, I'd never seen Kylan's hair.
1: And I don't know where. I'm always looking for where the siren cranker is.
0: He's by the student section.
1: Okay.
0: Above the band.
1: I was looking over by the military and the bell and where they do the military push-ups.
0: I think the siren's right above the marching line where they sit.
1: Okay.
0: But yeah, Kurt Kittner, just a plethora of Hall of Famers. That's what hurts even more. They come back, they're this, you're supposed to win the game.
1: Mm-hmm.
0: It was a quality game, though, as far as, you know, if you didn't care who won, it was a very suspenseful game. But unfortunately, when you care who wins and you lose a tough one, it hurts. And nobody hurts more than Brett Bielema and his team and the whole administration, because it's big to keep building on these wins.
1: Mm-hmm.
0: And then to have structural concerns like, what are we going to do with defense? They'll figure it out. They're really smart. And, yeah, and the goal is a bowl for me. It always was.
1: Yeah.
0: I didn't buy into playoffs. I don't think we're quite there yet. And you're going to have to, guess what? We're going to have to keep getting more money. That's the bottom line. If you're going to play and you're going to get the big stars, you got to get the money. And it's probably more than you want to know how much this is costing. You think, well, they get an education. Not anymore. They get money, too.
1: Mm-hmm.
0: So you come in, and there's probably a minimum that you're going to get, and then there's going to be guys that get more, like Caden Hauser, I'm sure, has a nice deal. He's the star quarterback, and for good reason. He's very good. So we got a good quarter. I think we got a really good offense. I don't know what happened in the second half. They made adjustments, apparently. I don't know. All right, we're coming back with more. I'm Stevie J. There's Diane Ducey.
1: Good morning.
0: It is 7:59. The news from Fox is next on this Monday morning. 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
11: Fuel prices continue to be pumped up. I'm Dave Anthony, Fox News. Oil is up another 4%+, and diesel hit a new record high this morning. AAA puts it at $6.23 per gallon, which hits truckers and farmers and could lead to more overall inflation. President Trump says this is not because of the Iran conflict. He blames the Russia-Ukraine war, urging Ukraine's president to stop certain attacks.
12: He has to stop knocking out diesel fuel in Russia. Let him go after targets, but not diesel fuel, because he's causing a shortage of diesel.
11: Another issue driving oil up, Iran-backed militants are trying to take over a different strait in the Middle East, also key to oil shipping.
13: They are attacking Saudi Arabia, Saudi infrastructure, Saudi oil pipelines, Saudi shipping, and they are gaining territory all along this key strait. If they get that, it could be a real logjam. So far, Yemen forces, the government forces, have been unable to dislodge these Houthi fighters.
11: That's Fox's Steve Harrigan in Tel Aviv. Back to the president, who returned to Washington late last night from a weekend trip to Ireland. He told reporters on Air Force One he's concerned about calls to slow down the advancement of artificial intelligence, not wanting China to get an advantage.
12: Whoever wins AI, and we're leading by a lot. Whoever wins AI wins. You can use AI for a lot of things.
11: This after Anthropic CEO Dario Amodei warned of AI systems becoming too powerful, out of our control.
14: White House tech advisor David Sacks is saying to companies, well, start by managing your products. He wrote on X, I don't see what you see in the lab. If the unreleased models are scary enough that you think you should slow down, I support your decision to be responsible, but stop pretending you need someone else's permission. OpenAI CEO Sam Altman agreeing in a sense this morning. He stated in part, where we need the help of our government is for international coordination. First, we should do what we can ourselves.
11: Fox's Alex Zaria-Hoff. Another federal judge is blocking President Trump's attempt to restrict mail-in voting by executive order. America's listening to Fox News.
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11: A week after a deadly Amazon cargo plane crash in Miami, when the jet overshot the runway while landing and smashed into vehicles, Amazon takes action.
18: Amazon says it notified the leadership of 21 Air on Sunday that it is pausing operations with the airline. The Amazon Prime cargo flight that crashed in Miami, killing 5 people, was operated by 21 Air. The small cargo carrier is owned by Houston Astros owner Jim Crane. It's been working with Amazon for nearly 2 years. A spokesman for 21 Air says the airline's focused on supporting families of those affected by the accident, the NTSB, and customers such as Amazon, and says it's confident in its safety policies, procedures, and training. It operates about 17 planes. 8 of the planes have been flying for Amazon. Jenny Coselda, Fox News.
11: There was another death in Pennsylvania over the weekend related to a measles outbreak that's infected nearly 700 people. The woman died in Jefferson County, was not vaccinated, nor are most of those who've gotten measles in this outbreak. And there's controversy overseas after anti-LGBTQ raids at bars and homes in Turkey.
19: Turkey's justice minister says the investigation is to protect children, the institution of the family, and public order. At least 47 people have been detained, with one of the targets an LGBTQ organization called Chaos GL, authorities accusing them of obscenity in online posts available to children. Prosecutors say they seized drugs, digital equipment, smuggled alcohol, and a firearm. Human rights groups have condemned the raids. Same-sex relations are not illegal in Turkey, but homophobia is common. President Recep Tayyip Erdogan has described gay people as perverts responsible for the falling birth rate. Jonathan Savage, Fox News.
11: On Wall Street, stock futures are falling, down more than 500 for the NASDAQ, affected by AI concern. I'm Dave Anthony. This is Fox News.
20: Here's a look at local news. Champaign-Urbana Public Health had a car seat inspection over the weekend promoting child safety. Certified techs assisted families with proper installation and offered guidance on updated safety standards. CUPHD says those checks help reduce preventable injuries and will continue throughout the fall. Urbana police investigating a hit-and-run crash that injured a motorcyclist over the weekend. They say that rider struck by the car that fled the scene. The victim taken to a local hospital. Investigators are asking anyone with information or dash cam footage to come forward. The Kickapoo Rail Trail is the Champaign County recreational trail that received a statewide preservation award over the weekend. Honor recognized years of collaboration between the Champaign County Forest Preserve District, local municipalities, volunteers, and regional partners who've worked on restoring the corridor, improving access, and protecting natural areas along the route. You're locally up to date from the Stevie J Broadcasting Newsroom. I'm Jim.
0: All right, thank you, Jim. 8:06. I'm Stevie J. That's Diane Ducey.
1: Good morning.
0: Greg Solier is our meteorologist. I was at a golf tournament when Tiger Woods was playing, and he was practice putting, like they have the practice putting greens, right? It was like a zoo. The people were just completely, I don't know how many deep, watching the great Tiger Woods putt. He's like stretching his legs. It's just like a zoo.
1: Mm-hmm.
0: And so there was an Illinois basketball tent at tailgate on Saturday. And it's kind of the same. Kids lined all the way around trying to get a day.
1: Yeah.
0: And they came over and did a few selfies.
1: Okay.
0: Saw Andrei Stojakovic do a little bit.
1: Good.
0: Tomas Lavicevic, which he's got a unique thing. I don't know what it is. It's kind of a tude. Kind of an attitude, but yeah. Cool. Kind yeah. of a cool look.
1: Yeah.
0: He and Z were standing next to each other getting food. you keep looking up, and then you keep looking up, and then you see the clouds. They're both 7'1".
1: Yeah.
0: It just, I think they're the.
1: I almost had to jump to high five him when I saw him in a football game.
0: Anyway, nothing on Z.
1: And he smacked really hard.
0: That would hurt.
1: My hand stung.
0: Yeah. Which one, Z or Thomas Law?
1: Tom.
0: Okay.
1: Tommy.
0: Anyway, Z did not have anything on his hand.
1: Okay.
0: He had something on his hand at the banquet.
1: Some kind of wrist thing.
0: Something. So I think he's okay. So off we...
1: And then David?
0: David Mirkovich, he's got a boot off, and I think his girlfriend was in town.
1: Oh.
0: You know who his girlfriend is?
1: Who's that?
0: Like a UCLA basketball star who's like 6'6".
1: Oh, really? Googling,
0: yeah.
1: Googling.
0: I mean, you've got tall people. And she was part of the national championship run that UCLA made in women's basketball.
1: Nice.
0: But I think Tristan Thomas got the shot that went online.
1: Okay.
0: But David's just kind of leaning back, kind of cool. David has lost weight.
1: Right.
0: I mean, noticeably, I don't know, 25 pounds?
1: Huh.
0: I wonder if that hurts his moving around the underneath the basket a little bit. But, I mean, he might be part-time point guard for all I know. Anyway, it's David and his beautiful girlfriend. And
1: Sienna Betts is her name.
0: Yep, yep. I think she's 6'5", 6'6".
1: UCLA basketball player.
0: But together they look like a normal couple.
1: Sure.
0: When you go up to them, it's like, your children are going to be 7'6". I mean, what the heck if you got married? I mean, they're so tall. Anyway, so David's got a girlfriend, so we all get to watch that. Yeah.
3: Cool.
0: Oh, boy. Anyway, off and running. It's 8:08. Weather brought to you this morning by Busey for over 100. Busey Bank on the jerseys of the Illini.
1: Mm-hmm.
0: For over 158 years, going on 159, it's been Busey Bank. And by Kurt Lenshaw. He's over at State Farm Insurance. Like a good neighbor, Kurt and State Farm are there. Our meteorologist is Greg Solier. I know we're going to dip a little up in the temperature, but again, the relief we felt last night, I went outside and I was going, wow. By the way, our new hydrangea. And a shout out to Country Arbors. I got the hydrangea and the mulch there, both A+.
1: Mm-hmm.
0: The hydrangea has turned white already.
3: Didn't nice. Expect
0: that. They go kind of from the green, and then I've been putting about a gallon of water in each plant every day. And they're gorgeous.
3: And you'll need it the next couple.
0: Yeah,
3: so
0: we're staying
3: even
0: on.
3: Even with the
0: yep,
3: rain coming.
0: Yep, yep.
1: Okay.
0: We are doing that, but... No, it felt good to go out and kind of get the jugs ready for morning because they like water in the morning.
1: Mm-hmm.
0: And I said, dang, I might need a jacket in the morning. And I did. It's awesome. All right, sir, what are you seeing?
3: Well, yeah, temps this morning in the 50s. We were in the lower 50s last hour, coming up to 58 out Willard and Savoy. Rantoul the same, 56 Bloomington Normal. And Danville, 55 at the Kankakee. There were some 40s in parts of Kankakee and Will Counties earlier on this morning. Upper 30s were noted at Rockford. Frost and freeze up into the far north woods of Wisconsin and western upper Michigan. And then you go downstate where there are ongoing heat advisories, and we may be into that category for the day tomorrow. No shortage of humidity, dew point surging northward and in between a myriad of frontal boundaries, edge of the jet stream right over on top. Classic recurring, repeating heavy rainfall events scheduled this week for parts of Iowa, the western Corn Belt areas of Nebraska and Kansas. Drought relief for pasture lands. Harvest delays, yeah, those will be on the increase. There may be 6+ inches out there, and we'll be in the southern cusp of some of that heavy rainfall, probably an inch or two, but spread over, we think, about 5 to 7 days. You get up towards the Kankakee, 3 or 4 inches, and then some of that 5-inch total as you get up towards the Reagan Toll Road on northward. So a pretty active weather pattern, wide-ranging temperatures north to south, as you would expect as we approach the equinox, north to south, the old temperature readings across the Corn Belt. Heading towards an afternoon high today with the showers and thunderstorms in the far western Corn Belt. No sign of those coming our way. Maybe some high-level cirrus nears from them. The blow-off later on this afternoon should top out at around a comfortable high of 78. Light east wind, increasing clouds, increasing southeast wind, 66 tonight. Tomorrow turns hot, humid of afternoon, partly sunny. I still need some of these days around here at 93 degrees with showers and thunderstorms. Kind of weakening the morning. They'll fire up tomorrow afternoon and evening time. Maybe a weather watch required. A couple of rounds tomorrow night, low down to 68. And a couple of rounds of scattered showers and thunderstorms into Wednesday and Thursday. 87 with still some thick air on Wednesday. Hot, humid, 90 on Thursday. Then we'll ease down on temperatures and rainfall chances. But still some shower prospects around for Friday into the weekend, early next week as well. Pretty much broad mix of low to mid 80s daytime and 60s at night right under early next week. For CVD Broadcasting, I'm your host, Greg Solgay.
0: Yeah, we're disappointed we lost the Duke. And nobody's more disappointed than Brett Bielema and his entire staff, obviously. And we have fans that, you know, in some cases, more than we used to, going off the handle and just, it's, you know, the world's exploding, the whole, I mean, really, can you imagine being an Ohio State Buckeye fan this morning in Columbus, Ohio?
1: Man.
0: They were winning 23-3 in Texas. Right. I think it was the beginning of the fourth quarter.
1: Arch Manning just exploded in that fourth quarter.
0: And every...
1: Showing grit, it says in this article.
0: The stands were absolutely hog wild with joy because they scored a touchdown that made it 23-10.
1: Mm-hmm.
0: And then they stuffed them, and they hadn't been doing that at all.
1: And the final was what,
0: 23? They scored three touchdowns in the fourth quarter, made all the extra points. And in Columbus, Ohio, I promise you, they want to fire the coach. Ryan Day won a national title 2 years ago. Indiana last year, Buckeyes before that. And there are people that are saying that.
1: I mean, Texas number one in the nation.
0: Well, they were number four. Ohio State was number one. Ohio State was the top team in the nation. And they go in and lose a 20-point lead. I'm just saying, this is how crazy it can get. When people in Columbus want to fire their coach. And his overall record is like, I don't know, 80-10. So we think we have issues. We don't.
1: Right.
0: I mean, they're just people that if you don't win by 50. So as far as I'm concerned, Indiana is the national champion until they're not. You know, they're not playing anybody right now. They're winning by 50. They were giving.
1: They're ranked number four.
0: But they were favored on Saturday by 57.5. So they don't play anybody right now.
1: Okay.
0: Just kind of stretch the leg, get ready.
1: Mm-hmm.
0: And they won by 55. It was 55-0.
1: Wow.
0: Stevie J gets in that game.
1: Okay.
0: He does. So, I mean, you know, we have our issues and there's concern. You want people to care. You don't really want them to go off the handle, like some of the online stuff.
1: Mm-hmm.
0: Criticizing everybody.
1: Well, there's lessons in losing. Sometimes it can be the best thing for the team they can turn things around.
0: And that's fine, and I get that. I'm just concerned about structurally on the defense, do we have the people? We have great kids. We have really talented coaches. I don't know if we have the people to fit what we're trying to do. Maybe. And it's only been week two of a brand new system. I just know that the guys are working. They probably didn't get any sleep this weekend. They've been looking at everything and talking and meetings and ideas and anger and tiredness and all that. So the pressure, yeah, you get paid great. But you really don't do anything but football in your life. That's pretty much 24/7. I've always been against that. But that's kind of the way it is. So anyway, they're trying and we're disappointed. But, you know, again, go to Columbus, Ohio, and ask how I feel about Ohio State.
1: Well, Packers fans are disappointed. Colts fans are disappointed. I mean,
0: it's not quite the same because there's a gambling. So much of that, I think, is fantasy gambling on your jersey. It's they're fans, but the college fan is a little different with the playoffs and the excitement and the Saturdays and the tailgating, all these things. I really think the pro game would be a lot different in professional NFL stuff if you didn't get a gamble. I think it's a real gaming thing with fantasy football and betting and lines and things that go on. But somehow this is my team. Illinois is my team no matter what. I don't care. They're my team.
1: So, and I know you like the Saints, but now that you're into fantasy football, it probably is.
0: No, we watched that Saints game. Saints were down 21-0, tied it up, went to overtime.
1: Right, and Detroit ended up winning 31-30, but there was an overturn of a touchdown.
0: I don't know about that. I must have missed that, but it was, think about this. There's 1:48 left in overtime. If you finish overtime tied, it's over, you tie. You don't play any more minutes. They don't want the players out there that long. So it's 31-30. And the Saints have a chance to kick the extra point to tie it with 1:48 in overtime. The Lions most likely would have gone down and scored a field goal at least. But the Saints went for 2 to win. And it didn't work. And it would have been the biggest comeback in Saints history. It would have been the biggest crush of the Lions. Nobody would ever come back from that 21-point deficit against the Lions ever.
1: Mm-hmm.
0: So it was a heck of a finish. The NFL's amazing. You know what else is amazing? Oh, a 58-yard field goal is kind of routine now.
1: Right.
0: These guys kick it just nuts.
1: Mm-hmm.
0: Maybe we ought to go back to whatever. I don't know what they've changed, the ball, the shoe. but it was golf is, they're talking about going back to the older ball and all that so the ball doesn't go 500 yards. Because, I mean, the golf clubs and the equipment and everything else. Remember, Bonnie Blair says that her daughter's beating her times.
1: Right.
0: But all the new skating and all the things and the equipment.
1: She got her skate fitted in Norway.
0: I think it's a big difference.
1: Right.
0: In equipment. So it's hard to compare eras. You can't say Bobby Jones would lose to Tiger Woods because Bobby didn't have the clubs or the ball.
1: Right.
0: Hey, college is closer than you think. 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If you would like to text in Doggy Bag, you'll have a chance to win over $200 prize this morning. I'm giving you a bag that will hold garbage. And then Phil will come and pick it up from Bulldog Disposal. And I'll pay for it all, like $220 or whatever it is. 217-359-2255 to have a chance. Put in Doggy Bag, and you have a shot to win this Stever prize here this morning.
1: 217-359-2255. A comment, people go off on the deep end after a loss and want the coaching staff fired, make inappropriate comments about the team and game. I'd love to have them critique to how they do on their job. Just ridiculous. Thanks, Rick.
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2: Hello, everyone. Let's check weather for East Central Illinois. Champaign-Urbana vicinity. Best day of weather this week. Currently for the day today. Otherwise, increasing heat and humidity for the next couple. No shortage of rainfall prospects going on into the weekend and through early next week as well. Plan your outdoor work, harvest time, and certainly backyard time accordingly here the days to come. Sunshine and 78 for the day today. Nice, comfortable start to the day. Light easterly wind. Tonight, increasing cloudiness mainly after midnight. Milder will bottom out in the 60s. Increasing east to southeasterly wind, about turning hot and humid with increasing clouds further throughout the day and a couple of showers and thunderstorms into the morning and for the afternoon, heading towards 93 in a gusty southwest wind. Watch for some stronger storms tomorrow afternoon and at times early tomorrow night, low down to 68, and a warm, humid Wednesday with a couple of more shower and thunderstorm outbreaks at 87. Back to heat and humidity and a couple of scattered showers and thunderstorms Thursday at 90, back into the middle 80s for the day on Friday, low to mid 80s through the weekend. Scattered showers continue on. For Stevie Day Broadcasting, I'm your host, Greg Solgay.
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18: chip stocks are slumping. Intel shares are down more than 6%. Nvidia is down 2%. Leaders of the three biggest artificial intelligence companies, Anthropic CEO Dario Amodei, Sam Altman of OpenAI, and Tesla's Elon Musk are calling for the development of AI to be slowed. And Sam Altman says OpenAI is putting off its stock launch. Crude oil prices rose again today. Brent crude, the global price, has topped $108 a barrel. West Texas Intermediate, U.S. oil is up to $103. There's another factor that could make food more expensive while also squeezing farmers this harvest season. Government research suggests fuel surcharge costs are jumping. Railroads collect the surcharges to cover about 90% of diesel costs. That's your Fox Business Report. I'm Jenny Cosola. 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

0: 823. Really fun to go to Max. I took a stove. They weighed it. I just drove the stove over the weight, and then they subtracted the truck weight, came up with a number. And then I put the ticket in the machine. It's like Las Vegas money comes out. Very fun.
1: Nice. I saw State Representative Carol Ammons, Democrat from Urbana, will have some competition in the election after all. Keith Smith of Champaign announced that he's running as a write-in candidate.
0: Keith Smith.
1: Yes.
0: He has the name.
1: It's not about tearing anybody down. It's about offering voters another direction, another voice.
0: Well, he's lucky he's not Straczynski. I mean, we can handle Smith.
1: Right.
0: So actually,
1: as far as spelling out the name on the ballot.
0: Smith or Jones, you can write in.
1: Smith, a writing candidate, comes as his opponent faces several federal charges, grand jury indictment, accuses Carol Ammons of misusing campaign funds and state grants to benefit herself and her family.
0: Well, we should have a choice, and we probably should have people observing this election, since the people that are counting it work for Aaron Ammons.
1: Right.
0: Who, you know, also got some charges against
1: him. And it goes on to say, conspiring with her husband, Champaign County Clerk and Recorder Aaron Ammons, to impede an investigation into alleged fraud.
0: Okay, and all those are the charges. They've been indicted by a grand jury, but you are innocent until proven guilty.
1: Uh-huh.
0: But I think if there's ever a time to say, you know what, we probably should have people watching this election, because both are involved, both are charged. You just need other viewers to be in that office and say, let's make it everybody so they're not going to talk about how they cheated and all these things. Just have somebody there.
1: Right.
0: That'd be a common sense one to do this time.
1: Smith saying his priorities include education, affordable health care, cost of living, economic opportunity, government accountability, responsible gun ownership, making sure data center development does not come at the expense of Illinois families, taxpayers, utility customers, and our natural resources.
0: Talks about his experience
1: 25 years as the owner of Cameron's Catering and more than 38 years of experience in hospitality.
0: So he's a hospitality guy.
1: Mm-hmm.
0: Cameron's Catering.
1: Yes.
0: Is he a Republican,
1: but
0: Democrat?
1: Keith Smith.
0: Okay. Keith Smith.
1: Mm-hmm.
0: All right. We don't know if he's Republican or Democrat.
1: Right in candidate. It doesn't say if it's a D or an R.
0: All right. Maybe he's an I, independent.
1: Maybe.
0: All right, a shout out to my daughter-in-law. Riley Kachaturian was named Rookie of the Year by the Champaign County Association of Realtors on Friday night.
1: Nice, way to go, Riley.
0: She's a very special young lady, married to my son Christian, and they own the CrossFit gym as well that I talk about. But hey, that's just a big honor by a very respected group, Champaign County Association of Realtors. And to be Rookie of the Year is just awesome. She's just a talented, she's bronze tablet in Illinois. I mean, who's bronze tablet?
1: That's smart.
0: So I've given her the nickname Bronzy Roy.
1: I see.
0: Her Rookie of Year is R-O-Y.
1: Uh-huh.
0: Anyway, congratulations, Riley. You worked so hard, and she's such an authentic, good person. So happy for her. Donald Trump in Ireland, walking through a bar. What do you think the response was? Let's listen.
2: USA! USA! USA!
0: They love them.
1: Yeah.
0: You got to say four more years are coming up.
2: Four more years! Four more years!
0: And by the way, this is the only place you'll hear it. I haven't even seen this on Fox. Maybe Fox had it. But CBS, ABC, NBC, CNN, MS Now, New York Times, Washington Post, nobody.
1: Removes all Irish whiskey tariffs.
0: Yeah, they went nuts 10%. At the golf course when he made that. They're really happy. He was there to watch some golf. Was it on his course? Maybe. Anyway, Donald Trump in Ireland, they love him. And that really triggers when people say four more years.
1: Uh-huh.
0: He's not going to run again because he can't.
1: We've got some twitching here.
0: But again, American president in an Irish bar, again, you're not going to hear that. That is not on the playbook.
1: Mm-hmm.
0: Don't do that.
1: Right.
0: They're drunk. They don't care. Okay. We'll be right back. The news coming up. Another segment to go. 217-359-2255. 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
11: Fox News, I'm Therese Crowley. President Trump back from his Irish golf and diplomacy trip this Monday morning. With the price of diesel up to $6.23 a gallon, 33 cents higher than a week ago, says AAA. The president calling on Ukraine's President Zelensky to stop hitting Russian diesel oil refineries.
12: Diesel is being driven up by the fact that it's having a hard time coming out of Russia. And that's a case that hurts the world. We got to stop.
11: Saying there are plenty of other targets, but Russian President Putin sending a chilling message of his own, hitting a train in Ukraine right ahead of one carrying former CIA director David Petraeus, and former UK Prime sending a chilling message of his own, hitting a train in Ukraine right ahead of

0: congressional Republicans last year. The changes limit the state's ability to approve higher reimbursement payments to healthcare facilities that serve lower income populations. Losses could be upwards of $4 billion over the next several years. Champaign Police sharing personal reflections over the weekend on the 25th anniversary of the 911 attacks. They spoke about the military and how the event shaped their commitment to public service. The department participated in local remembrance activities across central Illinois. Allison Krause has canceled several upcoming tour dates, including her scheduled appearance in Champaign. Announcement came over the weekend, which promoters citing unforeseen circumstances. Fans who purchased tickets for the State Farm Center performance will receive refund information directly from the venue. You're locally up to date from the Stevie J Broadcasting Newsroom. I'm Jim Miller.
1: Thank you, Jim Miller. We check your weather. Our ESPN weather brought to you by
2: Urbana Park District.
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3: So good, everyone. 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Off and running on a comfortable start to the day and a sun-filled one for the day today. The only day without any mention of rain over the next seven. Sunshine and 78 this afternoon on just the slightest of an east wind. Milder tonight with increasing clouds after midnight. We'll level off into the mid-60s on an increasing east to southeasterly wind. Back into a spell of midsummer-like weather for the day tomorrow. Hot and humid, increasing cloudiness further throughout the day, and showers, thunderstorms will be scattered for the morning and more likely for the afternoon. Maybe some stronger storms, too. High up to 93 and a gusty south wind. A couple of periods of showers, thunderstorms early and late tomorrow night. Low down to 68, and a couple of more scattered showers. A couple of thunderstorms morning and late afternoon for the day Wednesday. Highs up to 87. Back to hot, humid weather for the day Thursday at 90. More thunderstorm activity and shower activity for early and late in the day. And ongoing shower threats for Friday into the weekend, early next week as well. Low to mid-80s daytime, muggy overnight lows still into the 60s. We'll keep you posted for CVDA Broadcasting. I'm your Lortress, Greg Solier.
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1: I can't comment on the AI thing. I have no idea. I just don't know. Oh, it's going to take over. It's iRobot. Remember the Will Smith movie?
2: Yeah, that's right.
1: Won't let me out of the apartment because the red light's bleeping. Can't let you out, ma'am. I'm sorry.
2: Well, and there was a comment about how did Fox report good things, or how much did Fox News report good things on Biden or Obama?
1: You'd have to track it. No question, you have your side. That's fine. I do too. But I don't remember. If an American president goes to another country, if Biden would have got that kind of response in a bar in Ireland, do you think it would have been carried? That's my, I just flip it. That's my litmus. Absolutely. Joe Biden received a great welcome. Absolutely would have been covered.
2: Mm-hmm.
1: And they're just not going to do it for Trump because
2: I just don't remember him going out much.
1: Well, I mean, he was out and around. Even Obama, you know, if there was anything cheering for American president in another country, hey, they like us over there, that kind of thing. That's a good thing. But right. I don't think they're giving anything to Trump for this stuff like that.
2: Right.
1: That's just it. Just flipped the whole story, and you say, okay. Would it be covered if you flipped it?
2: Well, so I did a quick online search about, you know, what they're known for, some good things. You know, an Affordable Care Act.
1: That was a disaster.
2: I know.
1: Absolute disaster.
2: That was back in 2010. It was a great idea.
1: Well, he said we'd save, keep our doctor, you save 25. Yes. All not right.
2: And then health care access comes up number one for Joe.

0: Biden too. Through ACA, lower costs, increasing tax.
1: How's your premium? It's not very good. By the way, our boy Chapin Rose.
0: Yeah, I saw him at a football game.
1: I'm going to play Chapin now.
0: Okay.
1: This is him talking to the massive Democrats in the state house. My power has flat out doubled. I don't know about yours.
0: It has.
1: I mean, absolutely doubled. If it was 200, it's 400, it's 400, it's 800, it's 800. It just doubled.
0: Our whole thing of looking at bills these days is so much just, more.
1: The unbelievable. Here's Chapin Rose, Republican. God bless him for being able to even speak on it. Not that it necessarily matters of the supermajority. Wow.
2: And we wonder why our power bills are going up. Since Governor Pritzker became governor, Illinois has lost 6,000 megawatts of reliable 24-hour power. That's the equivalent of three nuclear power plants or enough power to power a million homes in this state. Gone. Under your guys' leadership, here we are, $8 billion in rate increases on the people of the state of Illinois. $8 billion. Who can afford to live here? You have a bill, a study on a bill that didn't exist when the study was done. Why? Because the bill wasn't filed till Tuesday. Who believes you? Nobody. Nobody in reality. They do believe their power bill. Because they get it every month. They do know when it's done every month. And you're taking the caps off. Katie, bar the door.
1: Yep.
2: Here they come. You want some more facts, since we're dealing in facts? 2019, electricity was 8.6 cents per kilowatt. In the summer of this year, it was 23. Wow. That's triple. Triple. Under the leadership of Governor Pritzker and the supermajority Democrats in this state who keep telling us, oh, we're here to help, little guy. We care. We care about you, little guy. We're going to make sure your power bills go down. 2021 to 2025, you can see this nice little green line here. That's the rise and increase. Here's a great one. How do we compare to our neighbors? The average price in Illinois residential is 18.09 cents per kilowatt. In Kentucky, it's 13.4.
1: Yeah, it all adds up. And the fact that our stuff has doubled, unbelievable. Mm-hmm. Number one in the country on property tax, by the way.
0: Yeah.
1: Yep. You get what you tolerate. And if you continue to vote the same leadership in, you get the same thing. We're just going to pay more. And as people move out, particularly if they have a lot of money, you're going to get taxed more because you're the new millionaire.
0: Mm-hmm.
1: I'm not a millionaire. Yeah, but you're all that's left.
0: Right.
1: So welcome and thank you very much.
0: Right.
1: By the way, the mayor of Chicago is running again.
0: Yes, he is.
1: I just didn't think it'd get any worse than Lori Lightfoot, but I was wrong.
0: I just looked up 282,000 people left Illinois for another state in a single year. Could that be right?
1: Yeah. Well, we're supposed to have, 11 million? It's quite a few people.
0: Man.
1: Anyway, the mayor of Chicago is running for re-election. I thought
0: Brandon Johnson.
1: Brandon Johnson's running again. I thought Alexei Janulis is running. He's
0: right.
1: The Secretary of State.
0: He is.
1: He's an Obama guy. I think they might have told Brandon, no. And he might have gone, yes, because I'm the best one you've ever had.
0: So he announced his plan yesterday.
1: He said he's brought crime lower than anybody. Really?
0: We're not done. We have more work to
1: do. Yeah. Well, anyway, I have nothing to do with Chicago from the standpoint my Nathaniel's family lives
0: Additional
1: up there.
0: Additional funding for public schools, more affordable housing,
1: I thought the public
0: mental
1: schools
0: resources.
1: Empty. Oh, boy. Okay, anyway, Brandon Johnson running. I think Alexei Janulis has it wired.
0: Right. So. February 23rd, 2027 election.
1: All right, stand by. Yadier Molina inducted along with his buddy Albert Pujols, St. Louis, Saturday. I want you to hear what Yachty is, a little broken English. It never really got good. Anyway, he's talking about his buddy, Adam Wainwright. You got to hear this.
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1: Yeah, I just can't stand pretentiousness. And Brandon has that. Brandon Johnson has a lot of it. And, yeah.
0: Susanna Mendoza is talking about the CTA, and people do not want to ride after dark. And says she spends $800 per month on ride shares because CTA is not safe.
1: Well, that's Brandon Johnson, Chicago. We'll see what happens. But Alexi Giudelia says $22 million.
0: Over the weekend, there were talks about the tolls going up.
1: Oh, my gosh.
0: How crazy.
1: No, it's a lot. Yes. $22 million in his campaign for Alexi, the Secretary of State. Brandon has $600,000.
0: Right.
1: He's going to lose.
0: $650,000.
1: Okay. $650,000. He's going to lose.
0: Right.
1: He's not going
0: to
1: win that. All right. Yadier Molina talking about. He and Adam Wainwright have the all-time Major League record for battery mates. It's pitcher and catcher. How many games together, and they broke their all-time record.
0: Oh, wow.
1: How many combos with the same pitcher and catcher? And it's Yadier Molina and Adam Wainwright.
7: Mi hermano, Adam Wainwright. Brilliant. To spend almost 20 years as your teammate, as your brother, battery mate, is something incredible. That no day is unheard. What an honor to hold the record for most starts as a battery with you.
1: Most starts as pitcher and catcher together.
0: 325.
1: Yeah. Wow. That's a lot.
7: You were the perfect person to have by my side from the up and downs. The great and not so good days. I miss those days when I put my finger down and you executed perfectly. I really miss.
1: When I put my finger down like the sign.
0: And you executed perfectly.
1: Yeah.
7: Mm-hmm. Those days, us playing, singing on the plane. Yeah, I miss those days. I got too many things to say to you, hermano. But thank you for always being there for me and my family. I cannot wait to see you get your own red jacket very soon. Love you and you beautiful family.
1: No question. Adam Wainwright will also be wearing a red jacket in St. Louis. They probably want to spread it out because you already have Pujols and Yachty.
0: Yeah.
1: Adam Wainwright will be a headliner next year or whenever they do that.
0: Mm-hmm.
1: But certainly deserves it. And Adam looks like he was getting choked up too.
0: Right. Out of the 325 career starts that I talked about with that battery between Adam Wainwright and Yadier Molina, 213 wins.
1: Wow.
0: Man.
1: It's a lot.
0: That's a statistic.
1: Anyway, that's a long time. You think about how many starts does a pitcher get in a year? 30? So 10, 15 years. And then you have injuries and you have stuff like that.
0: But pretty cool to see that salute on the 06 team and all that and all the pageantry that went along with that on Friday night.
1: The Cardinals know how to do it.
0: Mm-hmm.
1: Friday night was the 06 team.
0: Mm-hmm.
1: Saturday was the Hall of Fame. The one thing Cardinal fans have come out of this year with is hope. I think you bona fide hope that you got some players that are pretty darn good. Alec Burleson, kind of a breakout. Is he second in the National League or all of baseball in RBIs, I think.
0: Mm-hmm.
1: I mean, Jordan Walker became the guy everybody thought he might be. And heck, you got this Josh Baez. He's going to be on a caravan. There's five of them. I hope he's on ours this January so we can meet Josh Baez, the kid who hit three home runs in a row in his first three at-bats. Mm-hmm. Nobody in baseball history has ever done that. So he's not there yet. But and then this Burnell kid, I don't know. We could be pretty good now. So there's hope next year. I think the attendance will definitely pop up.
0: That's right.
1: Greg's weather coming up.
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16: Logan, everyone, let's check weather for East Central Illinois. Champaign, Urbana vicinity. Best day of weather this week, currently for the day today. Otherwise, increasing heat and humidity for the next couple. No shortage of rainfall prospects going on into the weekend and through early next week as well. Plan your outdoor work, harvest time, and certainly backyard time accordingly here the days to come. Sunshine and 78 for the day today. Nice, comfortable start to today. Light easterly wind. Tonight, increasing cloudiness, mainly after midnight. Milder will bottom out in the 60s on an increasing east to southeasterly wind. Tomorrow turning hot and humid with increasing clouds further throughout the day and a couple of showers and thunderstorms into the morning and for the afternoon, heading towards 93 in a gusty southwest wind. Watch for some stronger storms tomorrow afternoon and at times early tomorrow night, low down to 68, and a warm, humid Wednesday with a couple of more shower and thunderstorm outbreaks at 87. Back to heat and humidity and a couple of scattered showers and thunderstorms Thursday at 90, back into the middle 80s for the day on Friday, low to mid 80s through the weekend. Scattered showers continue on. For Stevie D Broadcasting, I'm your Lorchus, Greg Soltke.
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1: 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Whatever you do, do not miss Jay Layman this afternoon at 3 o'clock. He'll tell you what he thinks, and we're going to want to hear. Yep, Jay Layman with Evan and Curtis on the drive after 3, repeated after 5 today. Do not miss Jay Layman today.
0: Mm-hmm.
1: All right, Diane, we shall meet tomorrow.
0: Enjoy the day.
1: That's Diane Ducey. I am Stevie J. Thank you for listening. Have yourself a great Monday.
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26: Dart takes a final knee. Jackson Dart, John Harbaugh, the Giant run game and the defense. Let the celebration begin on opening night as the Giants defeat the Dallas Cowboys 28-20.
27: Stadium was unbelievable. 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I want us to play well enough that we can create that atmosphere every single week here.
28: We have so much respect for Coach Harbs. This team will do whatever he says because we have all the faith in him that he's going to put us in the best situation to win.
29: And he did just that. As we look ahead to Monday Night Football to cap off a week one for the ages, Mike Golic Jr. and Mike Golic Sr. with you here on the Golics on ESPN Radio, the ESPN app, and Sirius XM Channel 80. We're presented by Progressive Insurance, and you can get in touch with us on this fine overreaction Monday, 888-729-3776. 888-SAY-ESPN. I'm back in the saddle out here in Los Angeles. Dad's road trip continues around the country as he's calling college and pro games. Just finished up last night in Sunday Night Football for one of the most surprising results, Dad, of a weekend that is prime for my favorite thing. I understand the whole overreaction Monday thing is a sports talk trope as old as time, but there I was in our show's group chat over this weekend just barfing takes at halftime of game one into the microphone, chomping at the bit. This is one of the best Mondays of the year in my mind.
30: I was amazed. I mean, listen, you played the game. I mean, to overreact, some of the things you were saying, I'm like, it's week one. it's week one when starters barely play in the preseason. The difference of a team from week one to week seven is monumental. That's more along the lines after the first month and a half of a season of when you start to really see what a team's going to be. But, I mean, both New York teams, the Cardinals, obviously both New York teams, one being the Jets. It was somewhat amazing what went on in some of the victories. And what I think the thing that surprised me the most was the amount of points scored. And I don't just mean the Bears, which we're going to get into. But normally the defense is ahead of the offense early on in the season. But the offenses were putting up some numbers yesterday.
29: They were. And it's led us to this point. And I think the reason why I am so inclined to over-index on what we saw, because it looked competent. The 1 o'clock window on week one, I expected to look a little closer to what we saw on Wednesday, on Thursday for the NFL, which was football full of mistakes, football that was grinding it out. Now, neither of these games were played abroad in Australia to start the year, so maybe you factor that into it. But where we are entering Monday Night Football, teams are averaging 25 points per game, which is on pace to be the highest in week one since the merger. Going back to 1970, it would top 2012's mark of 24.7 points per game. So going into Monday Night Football, Dad, if the Broncos and Chiefs score at least 42 total points, it'll be the highest scoring week one since the merger. If they score 68 or more points, it'll be the highest team average score in season openers in NFL history. So your eyes did not deceive you. Offense is running storming out of the gate right now across the NFL. And that was the case last night in the game that I think, as we are primed for overreactions, one of the runs I wrote down was the New York Giants will win the NFC East based on what we saw last night. Most importantly for that win, though, for us in studio, the New York Giants win means that producer Devin won his bet over Bubba on the boards.
1: Yep.
29: Bubba, Dallas Cowboys fan. Devin, our New York Giants fan. So, Devin, what jersey did you pick out for Bubba today?
1: So Bubba had a couple options. He either had a Brandon Jacobs jersey or a Lawrence Taylor old school Reebok jersey.
29: Ooh, yeah.
1: And he went with the Lawrence Taylor jersey. I think it's a good decision, Bubba.
30: Yeah.
1: How do you feel? It looks pretty good on you if you want to change allegiances.
7: Yeah, I'll pass, but pretty frustrating. I am a Lawrence Taylor fan. I will admit that. I mean, I'm old enough to have seen at least a decent amount of his career, so I'll give you that. I mean, Lawrence Taylor's the man. As much as I hate the Giants, LT is the greatest. But, I mean, the Cowboys, look, I said it last night in the group chat, Stephen A is just always going to be right. The Cowboys are just going to always let me down. And I've been resigned to this since that Packers playoff loss. Ever since then, when everything was set up for them to win at home and advance, and they just got absolutely embarrassed, I've just completely switched now as a Cowboys fan, where I no longer am building myself up with expectations. I just know they're going to let me down. So even if they go 15-2, they're just going to lose in the playoffs now. So they're just the most frustrating team of all time. Well, I can't do it anymore.
30: Let me just say, they're not going to go 15-2 though. So yeah, you can just get that out of your head as well.
29: We saw last night, which is good. You know what, Bubba, that is his overreaction right now. 888-729-3776, 888-SAY-ESPN. Whether you need to unburden yourself like Bubba just did on the microphone, whether you need to gloat about your favorite team, you can let us know. 888-SAY-ESPN. Let's stick on it. Sunday night, you were in the building for this, Dad. An incredible game where the Giants led wire to wire in this game. An incredible opening stanza for John Harbaugh and company. And while I joke that the Giants are going to win the NFC East, we had an NFC East matchup on the other side with the Eagles and the Commanders that we can get to at some point. I think in terms of coming out and looking like a competent operation on both sides of the football, the Giants paced the field. You saw it in person. What was your read?
30: Well, I mean, let's start at the end first. After the game, we had a chance, Ryan Radke and I, to interview Cam Scataboo about the game. Sure. And one of the things I asked him was, what did John Harbaugh bring? And he said attitude. He said it's just been a change of attitude. And you know John Harbaugh teams, he loves building from the lines of scrimmage, offensive line, defensive line, up the spine of the defense. He wants a tough physical team, and that's what they got, 165 yards rushing, over 4 yards a carry. They ran the ball 37 times. They control it with Scataboo. They use Jackson Dart in running the ball as well. And while Malik Nabers came back, And obviously, it is such a great receiver, but coming back from an ACL, the presence of Isaiah Likely, the tight end who was basically a two tight end or more receiving tight end in Baltimore, but he and Mark Andrews shared it. It's his gig. Now, they do use, obviously, two tight ends at times, but he is the receiving tight end. 8 targets, 8 receptions. Jackson Dart and Isaiah Likely have a great quarterback-receiver relationship. And it was really, really interesting to watch. And remember I talked about the two defenses that really tried to rebuild. Cincinnati's, which we'll get to, had 4 sacks, 4 turnovers, to the Dallas defense, which on paper looked great. But you know what? Giving up 28 points, still getting run on. It looked a little bit like the same old to that defense. But all that being said, the most disappointing part of the ball to me was the Cowboys' offense. This Cowboys' offense averaged 392 yards a game last year. They were second in the NFL. They were held under 300 yards, did not have a running game at all. There were times when Dak was hitting the outside routes to Pickens and CeeDee Lamb, though Pickens a couple of major drops in this game. So you have to give the Giants defense credit, but that was really the head scratcher to me was the offense. Because the Giants defense, Denard Wilson, the new defensive coordinator, came over from Tennessee, loves to rush 4 and drop 7. And that certainly helps in coverage, but no sacks, a few pressures on Dak, but no sacks. So that has to pick up for them. But yeah, that Dallas offense, I had said as my keys to the game before the game, can it have a continuation from what it did last year, where that was a Super Bowl caliber offense, and they did not.
29: No, the Golics here on ESPN Radio, Mike Golic Jr. and Mike Golic Sr., a completely lifeless performance from a team where last year, Brian Schottenheimer taking over, I thought became one of the more enjoyable offenses to watch in a day and age where we're seeing league-wide trends. Everyone's getting back under center. The ground game is on the menu, and it's the driving force for so many offenses around the league. The Cowboys were there last year. Javonte Williams was the head of a run game that had versatility, that was well blocked up front. And I understand last night you go into the game limping in without Tyler Smith, who's your best offensive lineman up front. To your point, still didn't give up a ton of pressure. Some of that is Dak Prescott being able to work his way out. His scrambles were timely, but I thought the engine of that offense in the run game was completely ineffective. And then just mistakes that I didn't expect. The interception before halftime by Dak Prescott was the play that changed the game. Didn't help the defense that was still struggling with Christian Parker getting his first chance to be a play caller. Didn't look any different from what we saw last year. And that interception in a situation where you just can't have it leads to a touchdown before the half. The Giants get the ball coming out of the halftime locker room. And the rest is sort of history there. So I completely agree. The Dallas defense, we were wondering, and there's still time. Again, Christian Parker is new at this. The Cowboys offense had so many of the same parts from last year and just failed to live up to any semblance of the billing.
30: Well, I'll tell you what, the matchup from a coaching standpoint, Matt Nagy, the OC for the Giants against Christian Parker, the DC for the Cowboys, clearly won by Matt Nagy. The adjustments that Dallas was not making, the drive in the fourth quarter, and they had a couple of magnificent drives. And this one was, I think, 11 plays. It took over 8 minutes, or 13 plays, took over 8 minutes. And 4 of the plays were, if you look in the play-by-play description, short pass left to Devin Singletary, short pass left to Devin Singletary, 4 times, including the last 2 of the drive, and the last one went for a 9-yard touchdown. I'm like, what the hell is the Dallas defense doing? It's one thing to get beat by it once, maybe twice, but 4 times he's wide open. So, I mean, that was easy. Just take advantage. The one Isaiah Likely touchdown, of which, again, he had a magnificent day, was lined up wide right, and he came down like he was going to pick a defender and pick Scataboo to go into the corner of the end zone, and it was like a basketball pick and roll. He just barely got in the way and then just turned and waited for the ball. Ball got to him, and he goes the 2 yards into the end zone. Matt Nagy called an excellent game. Used Jackson Dart ran the ball 11 times. Now, not all were design runs, but but he did run some design runs. And early on, he was getting out of bounds and sliding. Now, the first one he got out of bounds, he got late hit. He still took a shot, but that cost the Cowboys 15 yards. But he was definitely running smart. A couple times he dove straight ahead, but at times that's called for when you're a couple of yards away from a first down and you're going for that extra yards. But I thought he made some smart decisions. One he didn't make when Caleb Downs came and basically just smoked him in the mouth. That's on Jackson Dart. He's got to be able to see that. That's his responsibility. But he's still young and learning, but I thought he played really well.
29: Jackson Dart in the post-game press conference talked about why he feels so comfortable in this New York Giants offense.
28: Well, I think that, you know, we put in a lot of time this offseason. Like, there's a ton of extra work that was put in. We have an amazing staff, guys who have done it at the highest level for so long. And when you're able to have a coaching staff like that, it's so easy for the players to buy in. And then, you know, they wanted to see how much we can handle on our plate. And I wanted to take it upon myself to do as much as I can to, you know, even though it was maybe tough, but I felt like it was the best thing for our team to be successful. So I love that part of the game, and I think that that's just going to continue to make me a better player.
29: The Golics here on ESPN Radio. You have mentioned Matt Nagy a couple of times. I want to mention the full complement of the Bash Brothers that everyone saw on that coach's cam in the booth, which is Matt Nagy and Greg Roman, who, as long as there's a Harbaugh employed in the NFL, will have a job. And we can talk later about the ceiling, because I think midway through the season, this will be an interesting offense and team to catch up on. Can the combination of these two maybe lift the lid on the ceiling that's largely existed for Greg Roman offenses to a certain point? But the one thing you could say without a shadow of a doubt, the one thing that was evident last night, both on the ground and with Jackson Dart, who's a mobile quarterback, is especially when Giro is involved, they're going to raise your floor. Like, you're going to go and compose yourself like adults and like professionals, especially with one of the most creative run designers in the modern history of pro football. So that part wasn't surprising. Again, longevity, we can have the discussion. Right. But the presence of the two of them in there, I think, creates an interesting dynamic worth monitoring with this offense now.
30: Yeah, completely agree. But then also week one did show up in the fact of, between the two teams, 19 penalties for 204 yards. The Giants had 10 for over 100 yards, 4 defensive pass interferences, of which one was a horrific call that was in the end zone. Horrible call. But not shocking, because Dallas led the league in penalties last year, accepted penalties, and the Giants, I think, were third worst in accepted penalties, and that just carried over to the start of this year.
29: We got about a minute left before we need to move on to the rest of an incredibly busy weekend in week one of the NFL. But I'd be remiss if I didn't bring up a penalty that I think had a pretty significant impact on the potential end of what this game looked like. The Javonte Williams taunting penalty.
30: Yes.
29: After the Dallas Cowboys, yep, down 2 scores, cut it to 1, held the ball out to an defender on his way into the end zone. I'd say this right away. I am pro taunting, and you've talked with me. We talked about this plenty.
30: Yeah.
29: I love taunting. I don't think we should be flagging it. You work too hard not to be able to celebrate.
30: Agreed.
29: That being said, I live in the reality where taunting is also flagged and where everyone involved knows it's flagged. It's a point of emphasis, like people have mentioned. And so in that moment, for Javonte Williams to do that, just a lack of awareness that was really frustrating, because now you're talking about a spot down 14. The analytical decision says you should go for 2 when you cut that score to 1 so that you could potentially win it with a score later in the game, or you know you're going to need to go to 2. That penalty is assessed on the try. So now, not only you backed up 15 yards and it takes that away, but then Brandon Aubrey misses the extra point try. So you're down 8 anyway without even having had the opportunity to go and give yourself the winning edge. So just an impossibly impactful penalty that, again, should we be calling those? No. But do you know they will be called?
30: Exactly.
29: Yes. And so I think the decision's just got to be better there.
30: It's undisciplined on both sides, just some undisciplined penalties. And a lot of times the coach gets blamed for that. But as a former player, I'm always of the ilk, the player's the one on the field doing those things. So I always put more of the fault on the player. And there were some real undisciplined penalties last night.
29: That was the opening drive. It was brought to you by Progressive. It's easy to bundle your home and car insurance at progressive.com. All right, coming up next, we mentioned the 1 o'clock window had some absolute bangers yesterday, highlighted by Bills Texans. Are we going to see the Super Bowl champion come out of that matchup? Next on the Golics.
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0: short yardage touchdowns. I mean, they were getting the ball down into the red zone and scoring. It wasn't like these bomb plays or like, oh, my God, plays. They were methodically doing it. It was somewhat surprising, quite honestly. 21 points. I mean, getting outscored the way they did, 22-0 in the last quarter, but Minnesota scoring the last 29. You just don't see that a lot in the NFL.
1: No, and I want to reiterate this. While I am critical in this moment of the whole Packers operation, I do think Matt LaFleur is a very good coach. I do think they've got very good parts and pieces here. The offensive line is one that maybe I underestimated some of the changes there and decisions made and how that group would affect this. I think they've still got the right core to make this work, but it has certainly been a damning set of results as of late for them late in these games. We mentioned who they went up against. The Minnesota Vikings blitzed Jordan Love on 72% of his dropbacks, the highest rate by any team in the last 3 years. So Jordan Love, when asked after the game, talking about missed opportunities, I'd have to imagine that has a lot to do with it. Take a listen.
2: I definitely think you look at that fourth quarter, they got the momentum, and they started rolling, and that's where we kind of fell apart. And, you know, I think obviously being in this away environment, the noise, the communication has got to be 100%. And, you know, that's where when that momentum gets going, and we got to be able to be at our best still and overcome that stuff. And I don't think we did. And like you said, we got to keep finding answers. You know, obviously, like you said, we did some good things in the first half to be able to beat the pressure, and then we didn't in the second half. So.
0: Yeah, how about a theme, though, that I've been talking about all morning? Green Bay, 12 penalties,
1: yeah,
0: 98 yards. I mean, wow. Those are just...
1: Including, which I'm sure made your blood boil, a pretty god-awful roughing the passer call on Carson Wentz that extended a drive. If there's one area, and I understand, like, the rules about landing on a guy, really, at some point, like, it gets ridiculous.
0: And
1: this
0: does.
1: Is one of those spots where we saw over the course of this weekend, college and pro instances, where guys were landing with enough force to warrant a foul. I really don't know if that was one of them or what more you want a lot of these guys to do in the pocket. So that a pretty brutal one. But you're right. That probably the area of penalties and that sloppy aspect of play where some of the week one of the NFL did really show up at a high level. So the Packers still have plenty of time, but an early look at how the late game still, unfortunately, a big hang up for them. ESPN Radio presented by Progressive Insurance. 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All right, we've been teetering on it. So many overreactions just sitting there for the taking. I'm going to tee them up in front of my dad next and see what sticks. 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

0: season, but I think flew under the radar as a whole, is that Oregon lost both of their coordinators. They're both Power Four head coaches now. There was going to be some breaking in period, but I do think the replacing of the two coordinators has been a bigger question than I anticipated it would, because Dan Lanning promoted from within, so you thought that there would be some continuity. There's a ton of talent on the roster, but like we've seen it with like sequencing of the offensive play calling, or just like there's defensive talent, but like they were just getting gashed for these big chunk plays by Drew Mestemaker and company, so that was really confusing. And then I think there does need to be some pressure on Dan Lanning for like that fourth down decision. And some of the, like, we know he goes for it, it's part of his shtick, but when you lose a game like this, you know, you are going to look at those individual moments and the play calls and just the decisions to go for it and how that puts Oregon in a bad position. So to your point, through 2 weeks, they do not look like they are going to be that team, but there's plenty of time in the season. We have seen them start really sluggishly and then figure things out. But it is going to be a different challenge without Will Stein, without Tosh Lapoy to kind of fix those sides of the ball. I'll be very curious. And I do think Oklahoma State deserves a ton of credit. I mean, they were, you know, one of my dark horse teams, sleeper teams. I said, hey, if there's a team that's unranked at the beginning of the season that makes the playoff, it could be them, because they're just buying what Eric Morris is doing. I mean, he brought over all of his best players and coaches from North Texas to speed up the rebuild. They fake us out with the loss to Tulsa in week one. And then they put together this masterpiece, which, by the way, they should have won that game by more.
1: Mm. So the other game that kind of had a scratch in our heads, Michigan beating Oklahoma 17-10. Michigan should have been 0-1 after the Western Michigan game. They don't look good there. The offense still not looking great, but they get the victory over Oklahoma. Do we all collectively owe Michigan an apology?
0: No, I think it's fine. Like, they did not outplay Western Michigan. They were out physical at the line of scrimmage by Western Michigan. It's okay. It's still, like you just said, not a great offensive team. Now, whatever, Bryce Underwood did what he needed to do. We saw why, you know, fans have been calling for him to, like, run the ball more, what a factor that can be for them. The defense is for real. The defensive front did a really good job against Oklahoma. It was a surprising result. I don't all of a sudden think like Michigan's a college football playoff caliber team. More so I come out of that being like, hey, good for them to rebound and respond after a tough week, and especially for Bryce. But B, like, Oklahoma's also got no offense. Their offense continues to just be, hey, if John Mateer can make something happen, like, great. And they did not, you know, upgrade the offensive line around him, figure out a run game outside of him. And so they're just going to be a really tough watch as well, again, this year, just like they were last year. And so I think I was disappointed in what we saw from the Sooners, almost even more so than, you know, the response that we got from Michigan being great.
2: It's really been a wild swing in 2 weeks of college football for so many teams, but Michigan sort of leading the charge with that, and a great result for them as the season just getting going. Again, check out Nicole, part of NBC's great studio coverage. Check her out in Bloomington coming up this week. Again, her and Joshua Perry heading to Bloomington on Wednesday night to do a live version of their podcast, Rushing the Field. Nicole, always appreciate it, friend. Safe travels and enjoy week three coming up.
0: Right back at you. Thanks, guys. Talk soon.
1: Thanks.
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0: If somebody wants to pay them, let them get paid. 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

0: run game's working, but it also means he's under center. It means he's running a style of offense where you have to turn your back to the defense and then turn back around and know what the hell's going on, which is not easy to do, which is why a lot of quarterbacks, certainly in year three, are playing out of the shotgun because everything's in front of them. His 14th passing touchdown off of play action since the start of last year after he started drinking through a fire hose, that's tied with Dak for the second most in that span. The most is Matthew Stafford, who's damn near 40. This kid's doing it at this stage of his career. Oh, and he ran 2-2. His first career game with multiple rushing touchdowns. Oh, and DeAndre Swift scored 3 times. First Bears player with 120 rushing yards and 3 rushing touchdowns since Rashawn Salaam in 1995. And then if you want to go even further back, the last time the Bears had 2 players with at least 2 rushing touchdowns, as Williams and Swift had on Sunday. Last duo was Neil Anderson and, yeah, the punky QB, Jim McMahon, in week one, their opener of the 88 season. And the Panthers scored their most points in a season opening game in franchise history and weren't even close. So if the Bears are going to do this, could you imagine a Bears-Bills Super Bowl just up the road on ESPN and ABC? Next year, what a Super Bowl that would be. By the way, Bears fans and Bills fans all trying to get the same Super Bowl ticket would be insane. Insane. That's possible. You want to bet the over now on that one, Chris?
1: Yes, I do.
0: Okay.
1: You could set it at like 80.
0: But, man, Ben Johnson getting it done with Caleb Williams. He is a problem for the rest of the NFL. And this is like the mea culpa hour. I'm like, yeah, Cowboys should be top 5. And I'm like, I need to see it from the Bears again. Well, I saw it. I'm sold.
2: I thought we don't overreact to.
0: No. I'm sold. Hey, I got to come up with my new power rankings on Wednesday.
1: I'm looking at last week's list right now.
0: I don't want you to read that list. It wasn't great.
1: It's going to be different.
0: Am I over 500 at least in week one?
1: Let's see.
0: Rams lost. Bears, Seahawks win.
1: Yes. Seahawks. So Rams won.
0: Right.
1: Yeah. Sure. Cowboys 4.
2: You got 4.
1: Patriots 6.
0: They lost.
1: I mean, the Eagles didn't look great. 7. Chargers 8.
0: They lost.
2: Still got the Broncos.
1: Texans 9.
0: Oh, my goodness.
1: Yeah.
0: We're shuffling. Deck's getting shuffled.
1: You better hope the Broncos win tonight.
0: Good, better, best does not describe my power rankings from last week, which is why I don't want to do them.
2: It's just week one, baby. It's okay.
1: It's just week one.
2: It's week one.
1: Everyone's okay. Jacked up week
0: I'm like
1: one.
0: Ben Johnson. I want to win.
1: Yeah, I mean.
0: I want to win, and I want to be the best at it.
1: Blowouts and shutouts, baby.
0: Damn, that was impressive.
2: You know, I had them in my multi-box on YouTube, and I...
1: It was awesome.
2: When I thought they were going for the 2, I immediately disregarded every other game, and I pulled them up widescreen, and I was like, oh, come on.
0: I'm so glad we weren't the only ones. We were in that room. There was about a dozen of us more, and we're like, is he going to do this?
2: Yes.
0: The right amount of crazy.
1: The right amount of crazy.
0: Let's take a break. When we come back, want to talk about crazy? That ruling that took a touchdown off the board for the Saints in Detroit. And your phone calls at 844-204-RICH, number to dial. Marcus Spears, top of hour 2 from Kansas City, where it all wraps up tonight on ABC. 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

0: We'll keep an eye on that.
1: Yeah, Adam Schefter says unlikely for week two.
0: Lamar was killing it, too.
2: Yeah.
0: 324 pass yards, a passing touchdown. He had a rushing touchdown. Most passing yards in a game in two seasons for him. All right, so how's it going to look with Declan Doyle as the new OC? And how about Jesse Minter, baby? This thing was a wrap. I know the Colts scored 23 at some point, but that was over. Over. 511 yards for that offense.
2: You see the play where Lamar, the defense converged on him, and he kind of ducked down between two guys and then spun around and then ran?
0: You know how people will go O-S when they see something?
1: Yeah, I do remember that.
0: That was an O-S moment. Yeah. Oh, boy.
3: How did they not sack
2: him? How did that
3: happen? Yeah.
2: Woo.
0: Okay. I know I had the Bengals winning the division. Ravens could absolutely win it. And we'll see what happens, you know, moving forward. Their next game is they got the home opener against New Orleans. They won't overlook them. I'll tell you that. Tyler Shuck against this defense is going to be a lot of fun.
1: Yeah, Ravens look filthy. They're the betting favorite to win the AFC. And
0: I'm not surprised by that either.
1: With good reason.
0: Well done. Great first game for Jesse Minter.
2: Yeah.
0: Offense looked really, really good. So
1: from the Colts side, was curious to see how Daniel Jones looked. You know, such a weapon with his feet. Didn't do that yesterday. Only one rushing attempt. So you know, that's something to keep watching.
0: Jonathan Taylor, 17th career game with two or more rushing touchdowns. That's tied for second most such games since 2020. You know who leads that category?
2: Derrick Henry.
0: That's correct. With 25.
1: Jonathan Taylor did look really nice.
0: With 25. That's what Derrick Henry.
2: He's going to break Emmitt's scoring record, isn't he?
0: I think he's going to break Emmitt's scoring record, but if he just... Does that look like a guy who's over the hill?
2: No.
0: Or does he even look like, you know, the hill that you go over when you're a 30-year-old running back? It looks like he's training on that hill. Like, and just going up it,
1: carrying,
0: and then daring anybody half his age to stick up with him.
2: They saw him as he was reporting to the stadium yesterday, and he just comes in street clothes, and you're just like, this guy's a mountain.
0: Damn straight. All right. Let's take a break. We'll turn our attention to tonight's game and talk about the Bucks and the Bengals before we hit the road. Oh, we could use another 3 hours.
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0: He thought there was a 68% chance, which he didn't revise to 39% chance, the Rams would go undefeated. Then you end up in the last 4 days with an embarrassing 27-7 loss, questioning about your entire, not only your game plan, but your sleep schedule and travel itinerary. And then you end up with Myles Garrett hurt, which was the big addition you had in the offseason. I don't know that we've ever seen a team have a greater shift in anticipation in 96 hours from what it was, let's say, Thursday during our show to Monday today.
1: And the loss you can handle, right? You can say, okay, you went halfway across the world. You lost a game, not on a Sunday, whatever. But the Myles Garrett news, Aaron Donald not being ready to play, Matthew Stafford not looking great. So now there are far more questions than we had a week ago.
0: Well, there you go. That was the first edition of the Matt Myrons. I thought they went well. Outside of me being stung by that wasp.
1: Yeah, like, are you good? Because that's a big thing, man, if it's a wasp. Who's?
0: What do you mean? What makes it a big thing?
1: I mean,
0: yeah, agitated. Well, you just, make sure.
1: Make sure. Is there a mess?
0: Is my area agitated?
1: I don't know where you got stuck.
0: tell you what, while we go away, I'm going to go up and ask the pro shop about my area.
1: Yeah,
0: we will deal with it next here on Matt Myron.
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2: Can we call him Cool Hand Luke?
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3: I think we're there.
0: This is what we're talking about.
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0: Give me a toss. 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
0: First and 10 for the Illini.
2: Football is such an emotional game. The stakes are just higher.
5: And good. Illinois wins.
2: We are high on the hopium.
6: Oh, one other thing.
2: I love the war chant.
7: Do it. Do it. Do it.

0: Let's go.
1: You hear the drums. You know what that means. ESPN Radio 93.5. It is The Drive. Hope you're having a great Monday. I'm Curtis Allen. That is Evan Stone. Did you just electrocute yourself, Evan Stone?
0: No. My other headphones weren't working. So I went and got these and plugged them in, and it was turned up all the way when I plugged them in.
1: Ah, well, I'm glad you're okay.
0: I just about blew all my eardrums.
1: Jay Layman, are you okay, sir?
2: I am fine, but the panic meter in Champaign County in the state of Illinois has just gone berserk the last 2 days.
1: It's through the roof, my friend, and that's not hyperbole from us if you've just taken a look at social media. The sky has fallen. It is, it's all over for Illinois football. I got a tweet a little bit ago. Someone wants you to find us 3 wins today. They don't think it's going to happen. I forget.
0: Oh, my gosh.
1: They want 3 wins.
2: Southern Illinois, Purdue, Northwestern. There you go. There's 3 for you. Actually, that's 4.
0: That'd be 4.
2: We have 1. So Southern Illinois, Purdue. That being said, let me just start with this. And I love you guys. Welcome back, Curtis. We missed you last week.
1: Stoner, hey, man.
2: Great to have you, bud.
0: Hey.
2: Here's the reality. We lost a non-conference game to a legit Power 4 opponent that did win the ACC championship last year. I know it's different team of the year. I know that Miami's in the ACC.
1: Right.
2: Let's just all chill for a second. I remember when the MAC teams used to come in here and beat us. All right?
1: Remember Ball State a few years ago coming this close to clipping a Lovey squad?
2: Like Eastern Michigan beat
1: us. Eastern Michigan, yes.
2: Okay, Ohio beat us when I was here in 2006. Yeah. Guys, we lost to a team that is not great, but they're a decent football team, okay?
1: Yeah.
2: And if the game goes differently on 5 different plays, a couple of those fourth down conversions, missing Colin Dixon for a chip shot touchdown, a fake punt that we did not execute well defensively against, a ill-timed pick by Caden Hauser, all of these things, a offsides penalty on Will Holmes because he thought there was too many people on the field. 2 out of 5 or 6 of those plays go the other way for the Illini. They win the game. And the thing is we've been on the winning side of these games for many times over the last 3 or 4 years. The last one possession game we lost was an 8-point loss to Minnesota in 2024. We have been that good. And it's a testament to Brett Bielema's coaching, Barry Lenny's offensive coordinating, and Luke Altmaier being Captain Clutch. That being said, we do not need to panic about this. Are there issues? Yes. Do we have a $20 million roster in a world of $45 million rosters? Yes.
1: I thought you got a third one for me so you could say yes.
2: The third is this. We will get better.
1: Yeah.
2: Like, it's like we look at a game, and I'll tell you what, the coaches and players, they moved on. Like, you have to. But we all are so backwards facing of like, oh my gosh, we're never going to get any better. And I will promise you, we will be better.
1: Serious question for you. Coach Houck, well, all the coaches met with the media today. We'll hear a little bit from Bielema a little bit later on in the hour. It is the Jay Layman Hour, the Jay Layman Show here on The Drive, which we do every Monday after an Illini football game. But Houck met with the media and said that the tackling was better on defense this week versus last week. Did you see it that way, Jay?
2: I would say that statement is false. I don't think it was better. I don't think it was better. And I think John Shepard, is it John? Nate Shepard.
1: Nate Shepard. The running back, yeah.
2: John's another guy. John's the guy who works for Dick Van Dyke. I love you, John Shepard. We appreciate your sponsorship.
1: Speaking of that, how many yards could John have?
2: That's a free shout out for Dick Van Dyke. 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Guys, UPS is a great shipping option for you. We got our sponsors in already. Let's get down to the dirty stuff. Okay. That being said, not John Shepard. Nate Shepard is a good back. Okay.
1: Very good back.
2: But he's playing at Duke. He's not like playing at like Miami, being Venito, Miami, take it to the city. But he is. I'm all over the place right now.
1: Oh, my gosh. What
2: I would say is this. We didn't tackle better. I don't think we tackled better.
1: Mm.
2: I think there was like over 20 missed tackles by the coaches. By PFF, there was like 13, 16, something like that. I didn't think we tackled great. I actually think that get ready for it.
1: I'm ready.
2: The scheme put them in position to actually make plays, yet we didn't make plays when we needed to on the tackling. And our best players, our all Big Ten, possible All-American players, are not making all Big Ten, All-American plays. And if you want to be a all Big Ten or All-American, you got to make all Big Ten, All-American plays. They simply didn't do that in a time when they should. And that is the facts.
0: Them's the facts. Listen, yeah, there's a difference between sky is falling, we need to fall apart, and rightfully so, being frustrated. And I think some, like a lot of Illini fans, need to find that balance of, hey, I'm frustrated because we lost that game. We saw some of the same things, missed tackling, what I've been calling uncharacteristic mistakes. In the sense, if you talk about the offsides where Will Holmes is running off the field, you talk about some of the unforced penalties and the stuff we just haven't seen for two years.
2: That's a very fair point.
0: And things that I'm gonna quote one of my buddies, Scott Beatty, who I think he said this in their postgame, but we were talking about it afterwards. He said, guys, they are allowed to practice this week. And these are things that I feel confident that they will be able to at some point get cleaned up. And like you said, I'm not like crazy high on this Duke team. I think we play them five times. We beat them three or four. However, it's not Toledo. It's not
2: Eastern Michigan.
0: Michigan. It's okay. How much did this change your perspective going into the year? Nobody was expecting playoffs. So what really changes? We were looking for what? Another bowl game. 6, 7 wins.
2: I don't know if I was on with you or somebody else, but I said 6 or 7 wins this season.
1: Yes. Yeah, that was definitely on with us. Yeah. I recall that the first week.
2: I still feel the exact same way.
1: Yeah.
0: Yep, and I will say this. I let the optimism get the best of me going into this week where I was so confident. But you know what? I would rather live life that way, where I'm optimistic going into something all week and I get let down, than I'm pessimistic all week and randomly, oh, that worked out. Like, I'm still going into the rest of the season like, dang, we got some dudes. Colin Dixon is a guy. Now, Caden Hauser, I would like for him to spread the ball around a little bit more in the second half. You saw that. It was a little Nate Shieldhouse a la A.J. Jenkins in the second half where they shut A.J. down and he didn't.
2: It felt like that. Now, in Lunny and Hauser's defense, first of all, they had Duke on a puppet strings in the first half.
0: Oh, my gosh. It was
2: good. They were all over the place. The 4th-and-1, what a great call. Even Kyle Nixon wide open on that one that he couldn't even get to because they did a little double move there. I would say this. I don't think Hudson Clement's been banged up. Jayshon Platt were missing in the slot. I thought Platt and Clement would have really good chemistry with Hauser. I think Hauser's been able to have Colin Dixon the whole time. Clement, not so much, but he's getting some reps and more comfortable. Jayshon Platt is the missing piece to this team. Because you think about Brayden Trimble now is playing slot. He's not a natural slot, guys. He is an outside receiver. I think he's going to be a good football player. He's young. I think he's going to be a good football player. He's an outside receiver. Jayshon Platt, you think about all the times on third down, you need a play on fourth down. It was Isaiah Williams. It was Hank Beatty in the slot. Yep. We don't have that right now.
0: Yep.
2: And we are also playing with a short deck on the offensive line. Okay? We had two guards go down.
1: Yeah.
2: That didn't help us when we needed to run the ball, when everybody knew we needed to run the ball, not when we're passing to set up the run. Also, we lost some NFL players. We had J.C. Davis is on the Giants. Tanner Arkin, big loss at tight end because you feel like you could get a couple catches from Tanner Arkin. Not only run game, but catching.
1: Yep.
2: Hank Beatty, great player. Luke Altmyer, Captain Clunch, three-year starter in this system. We're still getting all those things. But the Jayshon Platt and the Alex Perry to stretch the field, those losses we really felt. That's what we really felt like it was honed in on Hauser. Hauser was just honing in on Colin Dixon.
1: Yep.
2: And Colin Dixon had a great day. But they caught on to it the fourth quarter, and it showed.
0: Yeah.
1: Well, go ahead.
0: Well, I was going to say, to the offensive line point, I thought overall that TJ McMillan, who now unfortunately is out for the season, fractured his foot.
1: News came out just a little bit ago.
0: Yep. I thought he and Brandon Hansen played well. Like they stepped in. They did what they needed to be. I think Micah's going to be back sooner than later. Now, what do you do with that? With and Brandon Henderson's going to be back sooner than later. And so what do you do with the other guard spot as we're waiting for Brandon to come back? I think Hansen's good enough there. I saw today that they said the bigger hit is backup center. TJ McMillan was your backup center. So now Coach B said Xavier Stewart is your backup center, which we looked at Jake Renfro as jarring coming in as the center at 6'4", 320. Zephyr Stewart is 6'6", 6'7", 235. That's a massive
2: 335
0: center.
2: Pounds.
0: Yeah. Did I say 200?
1: Yeah. You did.
0: No, that's me.
1: I was going to say, is he going to play power forward?
0: No, 335 pounds. That's a massive human at center. So I thought the offensive line stepped in, and yeah, when everyone knew you were trying to run the ball and you got a little maybe conservative in the fourth quarter, that's where you would have liked to have had your starting offensive line. But Caden Hauser had time in that first half.
1: Well, the fourth quarter, I described it, Jay, you're always saying I'm trolling on Twitter, which I'm not. But I described it on Twitter as this feels a little conservative, no, here in the fourth quarter given the circumstance and being down where they were at that point, 4 points. I do want to back up, go back to the tight end spot. I have seen more than one person ask, when is Caden Fagan going to get involved in the offense? When are we going to see more of Caden Fagan out of that tight end spot?
0: Well, he needs to get open first.
1: I want to get both of your perspectives on that because
2: I would say this. One, they had a couple design plays for him. They weren't able to hold down that one early. I believe in that first series where we got stopped on fourth down the first time, it wasn't a great series. But the first play of that series was actually going to be a trick play. It was going to be a double pass to Colin Dixon. Colin Dixon was going to get a reverse. They're going to flea flick it back to Hauser, and that was for Caden Fagan.
1: Yeah.
2: He was doing a route, okay? And then we didn't do that series great because we missed that play, and then we had a wildcat in the sideline, and then Hauser didn't make the right read on whether to throw to Dixon or to Trimble. That's a whole other thing. Here's what I'd like to see with Caden Fagan. I would like to see them run zone action to his side, and they bring the tight end behind the line of scrimmage. They boot and dump it off to him, getting the ball in the flat. I'd love to see a little delayed screen, middle screen, to the tight end. Get him some easy catches, okay? Right now, Colin Dixon is the most trusted guy they have, and it shows, okay? That being said, I felt like the offense got predictable in the fourth quarter.
0: Mm-hmm.
2: And it wasn't the best showing for Hauser or Lundy in the fourth quarter. I thought the first cut, 2.5 quarters, they were really good.
1: Really good.
2: And it also felt like there was no margin for error. It was touchdowns or bust. Yeah. We have to go for it on fourth down. We're not going to get stops. The defense did get 3 stops late in that game, but it's almost like the air had been taken out of the offense by that time.
0: Mm.
2: And unfortunately, we're not able to finish the job. If they, again, had 2 or 3 of those plays that went their way, it would have been a different story. Your turn.
0: Well, I was going to say the same thing. There were at least 3 or 4 designed plays for Caden. And I'm not fully convinced that Caden can make contested catches. Mm. I don't think his hands are at the level coming from running back to tight end. I don't think he's at a place where you can throw it up to him and say, go get it. Or something like that. So you need to really do extra work on scheming up some of like what Jay was saying.
2: Right.
0: Some designs and plays where you can get the ball into Caden's hands on a two yard out or coming across in a mesh concept, coming across the middle and get the ball in his hands while he's open and then let him run.
2: Right.
0: And so the wheel route they ran to him, a couple of those other things, he was covered and they were trying to force it and it just wasn't working. So I think they're trying. I just think he's also got quite a learning curve and still trying to catch up to the tight end position.
1: There you go.
0: There were a few missed blocks that I think were just kind of him unnaturally being in that spot.
2: Right.
0: But I think he's going to be fine. But that's what it feels like. Even what you're saying with Jayshon Platt and this offense, it feels like there's a lot of really good pieces, but they're not fully meshed together yet.
2: And this is why I think they're going to get better.
0: Yes.
2: I think they're going to get better. I think we're going to have to win some games 42-38. I do.
0: Yeah.
2: I do.
0: Yes.
2: But do I think we have the guys there to maybe do it if we're healthy? I do.
0: Yeah.
2: But the result is right now we don't have a defense that is a defense that can just go out there, stone cold stop you in 2022. Here's the deal, though. I don't feel as bad as about this defense as I did in that 2023 Kansas game, which was an absolute shellacking. You want to think about it? But here's the thing. Brett has always responded well to games that you're like, oh, man, they underperformed. They don't let teams beat them twice usually, right?
1: Right.
2: So that game was one that was bad. I mean, dare I say Indiana was bad last year? Yes, it was wretched, but they came back and beat USC, okay? Was the Wisconsin game bad last year? Yes.
1: Very frustrating.
2: Was the Washington game bad last year? Yes. But again, they responded with wins.
0: Mm-hmm.
2: It feels like you may know the outcome of the next 2 weeks' games, right? Because you play Southern, you play Ohio State.
1: Then Ohio State, yep.
2: Right?
1: Yep.
2: So it's like, what's the improvement going to be seen against Southern? What I want to see is I want to see them dominate that game at the line of scrimmage, stopping the run and running the ball. Let's work on that. Let's stay healthy. And then we'll see improvement against Ohio State. But that is where we got to be at, and just taking steps of improvement as far as those areas where we have not been great in.
1: ESPN Radio 93.5, it is The Drive. I'm Curtis. That's Evan. Jay Lehman with us for the full hour. It is the Jay Lehman Hour. So many questions in regards to the defense, Jay. I know that that's where a lot of the focus is. I really like to focus on the offense, though, before we catch the first break of the hour. What did you see that Duke did with their linebackers and their secondary differently? There were adjustments clearly made from the first half to the second half. What did they do to minimize Colin Dixon? And I mean, they've really made Hauser one-dimensional.
2: Yeah, so first and foremost, they took away what you call free access throws. If you look early on, there is a cushion on, you know, Colin Dixon, and it's like, okay, we'll take the slant, we'll take the hitch, bang, bang, bang. And they said, okay, well, maybe we have to roll those guys up. Now, the challenge of rolling those guys up a little bit is now we should be able to run a little bit better, because right. We should have their eyes on Colin Dixon. But we were never able, for as good as our backs are, we are not able right now to really break a 15, 20-yard run. We're getting a lot of 5 to 10-yard runs. Our downfield blocking needs to be better. I think Braden Trimble's going to be a good player. Not picking on Braden Trimble. He's not a great blocker right now. I think Jay Sean Platt would be better. I think Alex Perry would be better. I think we're missing Tanner Arkin. I don't think Caden Fagan's a great blocker, right? I think the line is responsible for the first 3 to 6 yards. After that, the running back's going to make some people miss. I think I think Loughery and Valentine, I saw them make a couple of people miss, but we're not getting that 15, 20 breakaway run that we saw Shepherd sometimes get. And those chunk plays would be really beneficial for us.
3: Yeah, well, and I would say, even to what you were saying earlier with Braden Trimble kind of fitting into a spot that maybe is not his, once again, not his natural spot. If you think about Hank Beatty, you think about Isaiah Williams in those, we need four, whatever. They ran so many routes where they were kind of short hitches or short crossers or short, they're like yep. right there finding the hole. As I was watching it and Braden Trimble in the slot, there's so many wheels. There's so many deep posts. There's so many kind of deep outs. There's not a lot of him just sitting down. And so even on that 4th and 4, you go back and just watch that play multiple times. It was a Dixon slant or nothing.
2: Yeah.
3: And they jumped it so fast.
2: And if you look at that route, it's supposed to be a rub route where Trimble actually rubs the defender.
3: Yeah.
2: So that it frees up Colin Dixon. Well, Colin Dixon didn't run the route upfield enough before the slant. So even if he caught it, he would have actually been short of the first down. And also, it wasn't a flat enough route from Trimble to actually rub off the defender.
3: Yeah.
2: Right? And that's because they're not necessarily playing together that much.
3: Yeah.
2: Right? And so it's not his natural position. And so I think we don't have a full deck of cards on offense, and that's frustrating.
1: Absolutely.
2: What's frustrating, too, is, and we'll get to this, is defensively, you feel like you do have a full deck of everybody's going to be there, is healthy and ready to go, but you're not stopping people.
3: Mm.
2: So I get the frustration. I think that's the key word, frustration. We've had more success. We didn't see these things happen before over the last 2 or 3 years. We did see them happen against a game that we should have won. You said, hey, out of 5 games, we'd probably win 3 or 4. I agree with that statement. I think me and Stoner are actually on the same level.
1: I love it.
3: Typically we are.
1: I'll tell you,
3: last thing before we catch this break, Marcus in Colorado said ever since the fake punt, Duke had the momentum, which I will say, when they lined up to punt, me in section 125, I was standing up and near yelling, Nate Shepherd is in the backfield. He's not on their punt team. And that fake punt, they snapped the ball to him by himself in the backfield. And I'm just like, obvious.
1: Where's the alert on that then, Jay?
2: A coach has got an alert. A captain's got an alert. It was obvious. Then you had an offensive player trying to set the edge with Jordan Anderson.
3: Yeah.
2: They actually had an unbalanced line there, and they were lined up incorrectly. They muddle huddled, meaning they kind of all – had 20, 30 guys on the sideline, and they kind of all ran out together. Again, good coaching. It's all legal. We should have been on top of it, and we were not.
1: Tons of text to get to, so we see everybody, 217-359-2255. But, you know, Jay, I know you mentioned him already once, but let's give him a proper shout-out.
2: Let's go. 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
11: He gets a throw, looking to left, fires that way, forward, and he's got it! Touchdown! Back to the right, Shepard still on his feet! Oh my goodness! Shepard to the two! Straight up the gut, Shepard surging into the end zone. Touchdown! Outside left breaks a tackle. Here he goes. They can't get him down. He caught it anyway. Down at the 20. Shepard all alone. He'll walk in for the touchdown. Nate Shepard undeterred. And Duke has the lead.
12: Come on, baby. We got it.
11: Bowser downfield. Intercepted. Picked off by Evan Smith across midfield. It is over in Champaign.
13: It doesn't happen. You're upset, you're pissed, you're mad, you're angry, and I definitely fall into that category. My Saturday's always a lot. Two girls at home that love to have a fun time, and when you don't have success, it just sits with you for 7 days, right? So the part that you got to learn is you'll learn more and more that the more you go through these moments, you just learn so much more in moments of adversity than you do in moments of success. So this is definitely an adverse moment that we got to take advantage of. Ask them to have big eyes and ears tomorrow. As coaches, we need to set the standard early on in the meetings to accept the things that we need to do better and hopefully put ourselves in a position to get back on track sooner than later. So.
1: Hopefully, that is the goal. ESPN Radio 93.5, it is The Drive. I'm Curtis Allen. That is Evan Stone. It is the Jay Layman Hour. Jay in studio with us. That was head coach Brett Bielema meeting with the media after the Illini's lost to Duke on Saturday. And when we were going into the break, guys, we were looking at the offense, but we had so many text messages to get to as well.
2: Oh, my.
1: Lots and lots and lots of questions and comments for you, Jay Layman.
2: Where to start, though?
1: Well,
2: we got 773 says, I hate Bobby Houck and the stupid scoreboard. Ty from Assumption says, Illini Nation needs to chill. We'll be fine. Okay? What's Big Def say? He's got a couple in here, doesn't he?
1: Yeah, Big Def had a couple in there.
2: No, he texted so much I can't even see what he wrote.
3: I don't think I understand the hate for the scoreboard.
2: I don't understand. It's
1: bad luck.
2: Here's the hate. Okay, I'm going to tell you the hate for it. Let me read Big Def's. Two games in a row, I thought the hand down Hogs were assignment sound, but they still yielded a bevy of Duke OL unimpeded to the second level. I thought the tackling got a bit better in front 6-7, but it was never going to look much better against the uptick in competition. Yes, the backers are struggling, but can only feel bad for them when every run play to them looks like, I think he's saying just everybody's coming straight at them without any help.
1: Yeah.
2: 217 True says, we have a scheme of guys needing to tackle in space, and no one can tackle in space. Marcus in Colorado, you talked about the momentum on his text. Lindy, our defense, in my opinion, was not the main issue. They made stops in the fourth quarter. I'm concerned about the decision-making that our quarterback had in the second half. So they're all over the place. To your point about the scoreboard, here's the hate on the scoreboard. The hate is that all the $100 million from Larry Geese went to the scoreboard, which is not verified, nor is that true, but that is
3: correct.
2: The rumor or the feeling of it. And they're wondering why Larry Geese couldn't shell out and save $10 million to get a D-line. Because they feel like it all went to the scoreboard, and now we're not winning games, but we're the world's largest scoreboard for college football. That's what they're saying. I don't think any of it's true. It's all unsubstantiated.
3: Yeah.
2: It's all a bunch of nonsense.
3: How do we know that, you talk about a $20 million team that we got. How do we know that $20 million is not from Geese as well? Maybe he's just shelling out millions.
1: Could be.
3: Saw him hanging out with Tommy and Andre on the sideline.
2: I mean, he had his 25 jersey on.
3: I'm sure he, I'm sure he had something to do with those guys being here as well. So I don't get it. People just like to yell at something. We got to have something to blame when it doesn't go our way.
2: But
3: the scoreboard.
2: Here's the reason. And people do that in general. Like, they're trying to figure out why. Sometimes you just get outplayed by another team. That happens. It's one game, people. We thought this team would be a 6 or 7 win team. I've said it before this game. I still think they are. Yet we have panic attacks because we're not 9, 10, 11 wins possibly, or we might get beat badly by Ohio State. Guys, it happens. We aren't playing with a full roster level of money that some of the other teams are playing. Now, Duke, we should beat that team. We didn't. They got us that day. But we live so much in the past as far as, oh, my gosh, they're already on the next game. I can assure you, nobody felt worse about losing that game than Brett Bielema and those players and those coaches. Even worse than you guys felt. They've moved on. We need to move on too, but I get that we talk about the game on Saturday. Bielema and those players and those coaches. Even worse than you guys felt. They've moved on. We need to move on too, but I get that we talk about the game on Saturday.

0: out of the Illinois defense next weekend? There's coming weekend, rather, against Southern.
1: Well, against – hold on. That was a lot. Against Southern, we're talking about.
0: Yeah, the Salukis.
1: Yes. Okay. So, you're right. And 217 Truth is doing everything he can to say, you know, to hype up Southern right now. and I just listen, if tackling is still a problem this weekend, then we can maybe start lighting our pants on fire. Like that'll be an issue because, yes, Southern might have really good athletes for their division of football. I know they've got really high hopes for this year in the FCS.
0: Yeah.
1: But it's still leveled down. You know, like we still should have guys that can come out
2: here.
1: We're
2: favored by 41 and a half points.
1: Yes. And I think
2: golly. That's an understatement to say we should have better guys.
1: Yeah, we should have better guys. I'm more responding to 217 Truth's text because he's been sending a bunch in that they're gonna cover. He's put a grand on it, like all this stuff. We're going
2: to
1: be fine.
2: A grand on not to cover the spread or what?
1: On Southern to cover.
0: I wish I had a grand to spend on that.
1: Well, I don't know.
2: See if it's 217 false here. We'll see if it's truth or false. 217 Truth says this. I love the animation. I love the passion that 217 Truth. I love the text messages. We need it. But the amount of panic and what is the word we're like? Entitlement that Illinois fans have. Like, we are entitled to any wins, to any kind of success. This is going to be a coaching cliche. You got to earn it every day. And Duke was a better team on that day. We did not deserve to win. That's the bottom line. The whole program has not gone in the toilet because of that. Are there unique challenges to being an Illinois football program with not as much money as some of your competitors to build a roster? Yes. Do we have a guy that has proven to be a great ROI as far as investing into a football coach and doing more with less than probably any coach we've seen in the last 20 years? Yes.
1: Mm.
0: I think we talked a little bit about this. One of the times you called in, Jay, during the offseason for the Illini was after Halk had been announced as the new defensive coordinator, and I asked you how much time do you think was spent on recruiting players that would fit that particular scheme. I mean, it's all kind of thrown together. How far away do you think they are from bringing in the guys that, you know, maybe they're out there that they just haven't been able to recruit yet or that are going to be a part of this team in the future? And I know there's the sky is falling right now.
2: So here's
0: people should be patient, but there's a lot of growth is where I'm going with this to this defense.
2: Here's what I think. I don't think they'd expected Eli Coonan or whatever his name was and Elangelo McCollum to leave. They left. They got paid, right? Mm. Especially Angelo McCollum. He's playing 12 snaps a game for Texas A&M. Good for you, bud. You'd be playing 50 snaps and possibly all Big Ten now. But, hey, it's not my life. It's your life, okay? Brett has a great way of spinning stuff that nothing surprises him, okay? But I will tell you this. I think if they could do a do-over, they would go back and put some more in the defensive front six, in my opinion. Find some more money to put there. Allocate some more money. Brett has a great way of showing, hey, I'm not surprised. We've got a plan. I don't think they necessarily have the players for this scheme. Mm-hmm. I don't think they have because they had some transfers in, and you can say maybe this guy will fit here, but it's the first time a lot of these players have even played in this scheme. They've seen them on tape other places.
0: Right.
2: So do we have somebody ready-made for this scheme? No. But here's who does have to play better. I think there's an argument that the box, you know, is getting used to fitting the run game, especially with the double tight ends. When you do double tight ends or three tight ends, you add a lot of gaps for a three down front. You got to bring guys up to the line, right, as opposed to just five down linemen. The defensive backs need to play better. Matthew Bailey might be the best hitter in college football from the back end. The guy smokes people.
0: Oh, he had some decleaters on
2: Saturday. Yeah. And he's a great tackler.
0: Yeah.
2: Okay. Xavier Scott needs to play better. Juice Clark needs to play better. Bailey has made some better in coverage. We need to find some corners that way. I'd love to see Nick Hankins. Nick Hankins is a freak athletically, but he's not out there all the time. So there must be something he's not maybe executing practice, maybe earn that job. Young player, going to be a great player. We got to play better on the back end. They should be leading this team, and they're not. Too many receivers lost in the back end. Guys wide open for Walker Egitt. Yet we're selling out to sell the run, but we can't stop and man up these receivers that are milquetoast. For lack of a better term, they were average. Those are average receivers. Let's be real, guys. Not good from the DBs. We got to be better.
1: Yeah, I was looking last night. One –

0: turnover in two games. And not even a lot of it's not even like guys got their hand on the ball and dropped in it. We could have had 3 or 4-1. I mean, and no chance at any others.
1: The only chance we had was Will Holmes' fumble where the ball just sat there. And, of course, it's like us. We just can't get a fumble.
2: What
1: like
2: a bizarre play, too. Any, yeah.
1: And Will just Holmes is forever. The guy to it. But what is the number one indicator or predicator? Prediction? I don't predicator even a word.
0: Wrong show.
1: What is it?
0: Yes. We don't know.
1: What is it of turnovers? And that is pressure on the quarterback.
0: Yeah.
1: Because the quarterback fumbles the most, and pressure on the quarterback creates errant throws.
0: And that's the
1: and we're not getting there like
0: and
1: we need to.
0: You talk about wide receivers that are average wide receivers. Not bad. Average. You know, they're serviceable.
1: For sure.
0: That quarterback is a bad quarterback. He's not a good quarterback, and he looked like Julian Sayin out there in the second half.
1: Julian Sayin, I went on other podcasts and said that I thought he was pretty average too. Because Julian Sayin, you look at the you look at the weapons that Julian Sayin has. I could complete 100 yards worth of receptions, I think, by throwing bubble screens to Jeremiah Smith, right? But Julian Sayin's arm isn't that strong. He's not that mobile. He's little.
0: We might have to save this for the phone.
1: Yes.
0: Bad weekend for the Big Ten.
1: Oh, yeah, it was bad. Boy,
0: horrible weekend for the Big Ten.
1: You know, Ohio State looked really good for three quarters and then dropped an egg. Oklahoma State ran roughshod over Oregon. Oklahoma State had lost 12 in a row. Hello. I know they had they also lost to Tulsa last week, so that's just a this year.
2: Yeah.
1: Mississippi State, not a great football team. Minnesota got beat. Okay. Wisconsin.
0: They got handled.
1: Didn't look great against Western Illinois, one of the worst FCS teams, and they got handled against Notre Dame the week prior. Rutgers is just bad. We know this. Guys.
0: Purdue loses to Wake Forest.
1: Conferences can change year to year, especially with the portal. That being said, there's still going to be three playoff teams from the Big Ten in the playoff, in the 12-team playoff. But it shows you, guys, people can be beat. And it's not just Illinois that's scratching their head saying, wow, that was a bad game. There's other programs out there. Let's not get in a vacuum.
0: Yes.
2: 217-359-2255. That is the number for the Max Twin City Recycling text line. Jay, you got to cut out just a hair early, but you are so committed to this show, my friend. You're going to do the next segment live on the phone.
1: I'll be live on the phone, but let me get my ads in real quick. And that is CEFQ, not a bank better. They're our title sponsor, right?
2: I was going to set you up with such a great, but go ahead.
1: 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We got lots of sponsors, guys. We got to get through them all. Let's go.
2: 217-359-2255 for the Max Twin City Recycling text line. We'll get Jay on the road. And he's going to be using a hands-free phone, by the way. He's going to be very, very safe.
1: We don't
2: do
1: that stuff.
2: He's going to be very,
1: don't text and drive, all you high schoolers. Let's go.
2: We're going to be very safe. Jay Lehman, next on the drive.
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2: We were so excited about the Chicago Bears. We hit that one a little early. They won yesterday, Evan. ESPN
0: Hello.
2: Radio 93.5. It is The Drive. I'm Curtis. That's Evan Stone. And Jay Lehman is still with us, although now on the Dick Van Dyke Appliance World phone line. Hello, Jay.
14: Hey, what's up, fellas? Let's go.
2: Thank you for sticking with us and being so committed to the show. You're going to follow up and ride this out with us on the phone. So let's kind of get back to what we were talking about before the break, Jay. Not a great weekend at all for the Big Ten as a whole. I know it feels like the sky is falling on the Illini, but what else did you see from around the Big Ten that made you go, ew?
14: Well, I thought that Ohio State looked great for three quarters and all three phases just laid an absolute egg down in Austin. And so that didn't look great. Texas is a good football team. They've got a $50 million roster, too. I think Oregon was the biggest shock with Oklahoma State coming and running a roughshod on them. And it wasn't even 39-31. It wasn't even that close. And Dan Lanning said so himself. They got beat. Line of scrimmage everywhere. Just pretty shocking. I thought Oregon looked sus the week before. But Minnesota struggled. Obviously, Mississippi State, a bad SEC team, came in and whooped them. The ACC was 3-0 against the Big Ten. So it's early in the year, though. Again, the teams are still coming together. A lot of these guys have never played with each other. And again, we're in the era of building teams for the year. You know, kind of like the Rams paid a bunch of money for Myles Garrett and you know, they got Aaron Donald coming back, and yet they got blown out by the 49ers, one of the oldest teams in the league. Yep. And so we're building teams year to year. We're not necessarily building programs anymore where, hey, we want to sustain success and also develop players. It's just so different now.
0: Mm. Well, is there a Big Ten team that did stand out to you this weekend where you thought, oh, man, that was pretty impressive?
14: Well, and Brett mentioned this in his press conference about scheduling. You had mentioned that maybe the Missouri game next year may not happen. It's not scheduled right now on the books as far as where or when it's going to take place. It's just kind of out there. And he said, you know, in the next 4, 8, 12 months, we're going to see everything change in college football again because of the 24-team playoff that possibly could happen and people not wanting to play teams that are that difficult early on. So you look at the SEC scheduling that Indiana's done, they're blowing out Howard by 55. But how about Michigan being the whole surprise of it? They're a team that, you know, no one thought would beat Oklahoma, and then do the most Michigan thing ever and beat them 17-10 after a couple turnovers. So Michigan looks solid. Penn State hasn't played anybody. Michigan State hasn't played anybody, okay? Iowa doing Iowa things, getting down 10-0, playing great defense, and winning a last-second field goal. That's what Iowa does. I'm not surprised. So all these things Nebraska looks as advertised, which is fair to Midland, right? So you say it was better than advertised. I just think people just get crazy. USC could be better than advertised. It's just people get crazy about stuff once they see one or two games in September. Like, I know you haven't seen anything for a couple months, but chill out. Mm.
2: ESPN Radio 93.5, it is The Drive. I'm Curtis at 7. It is the Jay Lehman Hour. Jay joining us right now on the Dick Van Dyke Appliance Roll phone line. Jay, I would love for all three of us to chill out, but I do have to ask you a little more about the Illini loss and going into this weekend against the Salukis. It's a two-part question. If you're Bobby Houck, what's the first thing you're trying to, I'll put in air quotes, fix before the next game? And if you're Brett Bielema, what is your message for the next 6 days after you had a really nice lead against Duke that went away in the second half?
14: Well, I think if you're Brett Bielema, and he says it a lot, you can't let Duke beat you twice. You got to put that game behind you. You learn from it on Sunday. And I'll tell you, Sundays are hard when you get beat in college football. You got to take your medicine, watch yourself make mistakes on film, take accountability for what you do. But once you get through that and you work through that, they have a dinner, and then they have a team meeting where they turn the page and you're on to Southern Illinois. I know people want to dwell on it because that's just what happened, but that team's moved on. I think they are going to move on. They're going to learn from it. I think Kate and Hauser and the defense will be better for it. If you're Bobby Houck, I've got to find out, number one, am I putting guys in positions to make plays? I think he is. I'm actually not that mad at Bobby Houck. Number two, okay, how can I create more negative plays and or turnovers for this defense? And how can I put my good players in the very best position to succeed? Xavier Scott gave up a touchdown. He also gave up a big play down the sideline. Xavier Scott's getting used to the system. He's coming off an injury, but we know he's capable of being a big play guy for Illinois. Okay, I really like Corey Parker as a coach. I think he's a great developer and recruiter of talent. So I'm excited to see the corners kind of come to life. Who's going to step up at the other corner outside of Juice Clark? How can Juice Clark play like we know he can play? All those different things are the things I'd be asking.
0: Mm. What do you think? This is a random question.
2: Uh-oh.
0: About maybe the – I hesitate to bring up this team name, but what do you think about Indiana and Howard playing a shorter game because the score was getting out of hand?
14: So, to be honest, you know, because I don't care for Indiana, I didn't really watch the game or hear what actually happened. How did they shorten it down?
0: So they agreed, I guess, before the fourth quarter started, Indiana was leading 55-0 at the end of the third quarter, and the coaches and the referees agreed starting the fourth quarter they would only play a 10-minute quarter instead of a 15-minute quarter.
14: Okay. So my thing is this. If coaches agree to it, as far as from the team's perspective, that's fine. But you also are charging big money and charging big money at concessions for fans to go see a game. And Evan Stone, I know you're a guy like this, and I was a guy like this growing up. I want to see a full game. I actually want to see the third and fourth stringers play. I think if you're going to do that, you need to start getting a little, not full rebate, but maybe a little bit of rebate on the ticket, right? I just think, guys, there's not enough all-out full games in the Big Ten in college football. And there's, what, 12 guaranteed games a year? And if you're going to schedule someone who's going to shorten the game because you're beating them so bad, don't schedule them. Either play the full game or don't schedule them. That's where I take it. I just don't like shortening games, especially for college level players. I think a mercy rule is great in high school football with the running clock if you're above 40. But these are grown men.
2: Yeah.
14: Okay, finish what you start. Let's go. And you're getting paid. We're getting paid. Like, I wish I got the full dose of stuff. I wish I got paid the same, whether I, stayed the whole hour for my radio show or I cut out 15 minutes early and didn't lost my phone. Oh, wait, I do. Okay, yeah, so maybe I'll get room to talk. Yeah. Hello!
2: Well, you know, we can't wrap up the Jay Lehman Hour without turning the page from last week's game to next weekend's game, and we always put you in the spot for a score prediction. You mentioned the spread is, was it 41 points the Illini are getting? So
0: around there.
2: Are they going to cover or not? I'll just ask you that. Are they covering or not?
14: I'll just give you a prediction. I think it's 52-10, and I think they cover just barely.
2: We'll take it. We'll take it. All right, man. Well,
15: it's 41.5, right?
2: Yeah. Yeah, 41.5.
15: But,
2: so,
15: but you know, it used to be taboo to talk about, like, do they cover or not. Now, shoot, I turned on ESPN yesterday on the NFL. It's like, what's the over-under on, you know, Kyler Murray throwing 2 touchdowns in the first half? I'm like, gosh, everything is like Draft Kings, Sports Kings. I'm like, my God, what's going on?
2: You know, there's there's an app somewhere where people can bet on this show. I don't remember what it's called, but I'm
0: Kalshi.
2: Sure.
0: Kalshi.
2: Is that what it is? Like, how many times, yeah, see, they can bet the over-under on how many times, you know, we talk about the menu at the Long Branch or something like that, which we know how many times, but we can kind of, we could rig that, I think. But anyways, that's a whole other subject. I'm sorry, Jay.
0: Yeah, I will say 217 Truth just said, I'll bet Jay a bag of fried pickles that SIU covers this game.
15: Hey, buddy, you want to meet me at Long Branch in December and get your bag of fried pickles? Let's go.
2: Let's go.
15: All right, so that's the case. But I want my fried pickles if they cover. So I actually think that the ability to score is dynamic on this football team, especially get some of the pieces back. I think Barry Lenny is going to be a head coach next year somewhere. I think he's the guy that gives me hope for this season, him and Kate and Hauser. Do I think the defense has a long way to go? Yes. But you know who doesn't have a long way to go? Our sponsors. 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And, of course, Long Branch Steakhouse for 217 Truth, who is going to owe me some fried pickles. All right? We've been doing a lot of Haterade today. And but I love the passion that 217 Truth has as a texter. You guys are the best. Appreciate all you guys.
2: Man, we appreciate you. You're the best, Jay. Safe travels for the rest of the afternoon. We'll see you in a week, all right, man?
15: Hey, live it up. Let's go.
2: Let's go. That is the great All-American Jay Layman on the Dick Van Dyke Appliance World phone line with us, 217-359-2255. For the Max Twin City Recycling text line, we'll continue to talk some Illini, but we do got to turn the page and talk some NFL, because the NFL officially had a full weekend yesterday, sir.
0: Woo!
2: And it was fun.
0: It was crazy. What a day.
2: Here's something that happened. The Bears scored so many points, I couldn't figure out how to put them in a highlight package for the next segment with Brian Teague from Chicago State of Mind Sports. I couldn't believe it.
0: Yeah, I love, my wife is texting so many things. She's randomly on a Sunday texting into this text line stuff that I will see when I come in.
2: That's odd. I don't know.
0: She
2: about
0: said,
2: that
0: just remember that when Evan picked the Lions to win the North and thought I was crazy for picking the Bears, the Lions barely beat the Saints at home, and we saw what the Bears did. And I'm just like, guys, it's week one.
2: It's okay. It's just one game.
0: Also, the Panthers are not like a
2: you mean
0: great
2: the, you
0: football
2: mean the
0: team.
2: Defending NFC South champions is what you're talking about there.
0: Yeah, low bar.
2: Low bar. 217-359-2255. We got 20 seconds to news. So yeah, we'll talk with Brian Teague from Chicago State of Mind Sports. We'll talk Illini. He was a part of all it, and also he was out sweating in Carolina for Bears and Panthers and. You want to get into some NFL talk as well.
0: Yeah, I got a top five, bottom five coming up.
2: All right, we'll do that next on The Drive. Time for news.
16: A mixture of fear and skepticism. I'm Lisa Brady, Fox News. That's what's brewing in Washington after several tech executives landed on the same page over the weekend, admitting a whistleblower was right about AI development moving so quickly it could take over and destroy humanity.
17: That's something that we're concerned by, but we want to make sure that we actually regulate smartly.
16: Vice President J.D. Vance telling reporters,
17: personally, I feel a little bit weird about the fact that you have so many frontier AI tech companies kind of coming to the government and begging the government to regulate them. It feels a little bit to me like a bit of a Trojan horse.
16: This after President Trump called the worst fears a hoax, issuing his own warning about slowing down and losing the AI race to China. Congress has talked about regulation, but hasn't advanced proposals. Now, the Senate Democratic leader is calling for a classified briefing for all senators on AI. House Speaker Mike Johnson says a meeting with platform providers is in the works as soon as this week and possibly at the White House. The president's AI czar posting that companies don't need permission to slow down. Rules aimed at limiting greenhouse gas emissions are being rolled back. The EPA repealing restrictions on coal and natural gas power plants that the agency says are costing the industry $300 billion, the latest shift away from Biden and Obama-era climate policies.
18: President Trump has dismissed climate change concerns as a con job and is increasing federal support for coal and natural gas facilities he says are needed to unleash American energy when electricity needs are higher than ever. Environmental groups are threatening to sue the new regulatory rollbacks, arguing the EPA has a legal responsibility to protect the public from pollution.
16: Fox's Jared Halpern at the White House. 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
16: Iran-backed rebels in Yemen may be opening a new front in the U.S. conflict with Iran, attacking Saudi Arabian oil infrastructure and seizing more land.
26: All along the Red Sea, they have taken territory, including the key port city of Mocha, and they are threatening the key strait, the Bab el-Mandeb Strait. That carries about 12% of the world's oil passes through there. Now, in the past, the U.S. has bombed the Houthis. The Saudis have attacked the Houthis. Now the Yemeni government is fighting the Houthis.
16: Fox's Steve Harrigan in Tel Aviv. Regional officials say a Saudi pipeline that was damaged and shut down could take weeks to repair. A U.S. blockade of Iranian ports continues, with President Trump still insisting that oil is flowing through the Strait of Hormuz and that Iran wants to make a deal, adding in a post earlier today that he'll decide whether the USA wants to engage. He was known as designer to the stars and the Sultan of Sequins. Bob Mackie has died.
27: The news came in a statement shared on his social media accounts, which said in part he lived his 87 years to the fullest, fulfilling his dream of being a fashion and costume designer, which is all he ever wanted to do. Mackey was known for his glittering stage-ready designs worn by stars including Cher and Diana Ross, and sketched the gown Marilyn Monroe wore to sing Happy Birthday to President Kennedy. Mackey later designed the costumes for the Carol Burnett Show, including the iconic curtain dress from the Went with the Wind sketch, now housed in the Smithsonian's National Museum of American History. Michelle Polino, Fox News.
16: Mackey was a three-time Oscar nominee who won 9 Emmys and a Tony Award. The Fed begins its latest meeting tomorrow, with inflation and interest rate anxiety part of what's weighing on Wall Street. The Dow dropping 152 points today, the S&P down 37, the NASDAQ down 146. I'm Lisa Brady, Fox News.
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20: With Mike Claiborne, I'm John Rooney, and yesterday the Cardinals didn't get their first hit in the game, their first runner, until one out in the sixth. Nathan Church singled. Mason Wynn singled. After a strikeout by Brian Torres with two outs, Yvonne Herrera reached on an error. Exit David Sandlin. Enter Chris Murphy facing Alec Burleson.
28: The 2-2 pitch, here it comes. Burleson hits it to right field. That's going to get down and go to the wall. As it rolls toward the corner, it's cut off just shy of the wall by Peters as the Cardinals are going to get three runs out of it.
20: That was the game winner, Mike Claiborne, 3-1 over Chicago.
30: It was, and it was a great game yesterday. Alec Burleson comes up big again, leading the league in RBIs. But it was just a fun weekend, John. When you think about the games that were played, we had big crowds, and I hope the crowds that came out saw what this team looks like and what they look like moving forward.
20: Today, the Cardinals play the Giants. We're on the air at 5:50.
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28: That's going to do it here in Charlotte, North Carolina. The Bears broke the bank, literally. Bank of America Stadium, the site of a 59-point explosion by the Bears. They win it 59-37. In doing so, they also
0: achieved the most yards in week one in NFL history.
2: 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I'm Curtis Allen. That is Evan Stone. The Chicago Bears smashed the Carolina Panthers into smithereens, my friend.
4: Hello.
2: 59 points. They should have gone for two to get 60. And our next guest, he's traveling all over, always covering the teams that we cover here. So you know he's got plenty of insight on yesterday's shellacking the Bears gave the Panthers from Chicago State of Mind Sports. Brian Teague on the Dick Van Dyke Appliance World phone line with us. Hello, Brian.
11: Hey, how's it going? Happy Monday to you guys.
2: Happy Victory Monday to you, sir. It's not a double dose of Victory Monday because the Illini lost on Saturday. We'll get to that in just a second. I don't even know where to start with yesterday's performance from the Bears because it started out very reminiscent of past eras where anything that could possibly go wrong did go wrong for the Bears. In fact, Mr. Amin's call was disaster strikes for Chicago on their opening possession. And then from there, all they did was turn the tide and put up 59 points. How good was the offense yesterday?
11: Oh, man, it was I want to start by saying, and back in August when Ben Johnson had that clip that went viral where he said he wanted to have the highest scoring offense and he didn't just want to win the Super Bowl, right? People were marking him, right?
2: Mm-hmm.
11: And then what do they do week one? They go out and they score 59 points. And I've said this to you guys on this show before. He's a madman. I mean, he went for it on fourth down on their own 20.
2: Yeah, like, why?
11: He's playing Madden out there.
2: Yeah. Yeah,
11: he's playing Madden out there. And what were you going to say?
4: Well, I was going to say that's the perfect description. He's out there playing Madden. Like, that's something that I would do if, like, even if they score, I'll get it back later.
11: Yep. And so, like, to my point, it's almost like he's playing, you know what, you ball to the rest of the league, right? Mm. And it's not just to the Packers. I think that his mindset is right now he wants to destroy things. And they still left some points on the field, and I know that probably sounds crazy that I said that, but they still left some points on the field. And my thing is, I was really happy with what I saw. The biggest thing that I liked was how they ran the football. Mm. And it didn't matter if it was DeAndre Swift who set the tone, by the way, and he really was the one that got things going, and Caleb kind of followed his lead, but it was Manungai. It was also Caleb, using his legs to make plays. But they utilized the right side of the offensive line, Jonah Jackson, Darnell Wright. And for anybody that was out there basically complaining about how much money Ryan Poles paid Darnell Wright, fire up the tape of that game and watch it again, and you'll see why they paid him what they paid him. Caleb Williams was clean across that offensive line, but Ben Johnson has a lot of faith on that right side of that line, and they definitely kept pushing the ball to that side of the field. So the run game, I thought, was a big part of it. The offensive line, there was so much talk about Braxton Jones and what he was going to be able to do protecting Caleb Williams' blind side. Before he got hurt, I thought he was doing a very solid job. So that offensive line kept Caleb Queen. The defense left some things, talked about, just like Illinois. But I think offensively, you saw Caleb Williams really showing people the consistency that they were asking for him last year, right? He was doing a lot of those heroics in the fourth quarter last year. But in this game here, Caleb showed you that, he could put together a complete ball game. Was very happy with the wide receivers. Not just from a standpoint of making plays, but what they did in the running game, right? I mean, we talked about it in the past with Pat Bryant on the Illini side, how his motto was no block, no rock. Well, you look at guys like Roma Dunze and Jahdae Walker. Look at the blocks they were making on those plays that were springing those touchdowns. The Caleb Williams 40-yard run, that was Rome blocking there. And then the 61-yarder by Kyle Manungai, that was Jahdae Walker. So I just think that from top to bottom, you just see Ben Johnson's imprint sprinkling down across his team. So I'm just really happy with what I saw on the offensive side.
2: Well, and Brian, to your point about how the wide receivers were blocking too, a great example of that is the Jahdae Walker block. A lot of it, 60-some percent of the runs are going to go to the right for the Bears. That's how much faith that they have in the right side of their offensive line, and it is a run-first team, despite the numbers that you see from Caleb Williams. Jahdae Walker gets utilized almost like he's running back across the line. He's running back to it creates confusion. It freezes linebackers, and then he gets to crack somebody, which you could see that Jahdae was taking a lot of pride in. I'm really curious if I know we're going to see more of Ben Johnson's offense, and he's going to keep running the football against the Minnesota Vikings, but I'm really curious how the Vikings defense will respond to what they're going to see on tape, because there's a lot of tape to look at as far as what the Bears offense did yesterday.
11: And to that point, Curtis, I also think that there was a lot in Ben Johnson's offense that we didn't even see.
2: Oh, yeah.
11: Think about the fact that Colton Loveland was barely even featured in the offense, right? Cole Kmet was the one that got in the end zone from that tight end room. And then they get 59 points on the board without Luther Burden, without Roma Dunsey scoring. And that's what I'm saying. It's like this offense, that just gave you a snapshot of what they could be. And, again, they started the game. Burden had to fumble. Rome had the holding penalty. It was a little sloppy there in the beginning, but they settled in. And that's a team that scored almost 60 points on a team, and you saw how they started the game. So I think this was a preemptive warning to the rest of the league.
3: Mm. Well, and, I mean, you talk about how it's balanced, how, you know, passing, rushing, they perfectly balanced each other out. However, six rushing touchdowns, you got DeAndre Swift and Kyle Manungai, the first teammates to each have 100 rushing yards in an opener since 1980. First team to have six rushing touchdowns since 1922. And one of the favorite teams you remember, the Canton Bulldogs, did that. Like, you watch this offense and you're trying to figure out, I've made a couple of jokes so far, you're trying to figure out, is this real or are the Panthers just bad? The Panthers spent a lot of money on their defensive line and some linebackers this offseason. That was one of the things they wanted to shore up the most. This feels like a real output. I will notice, though, zero snaps for Xavion Thomas.
11: And that's right. So you didn't even get him unleashed yet. Watch out, Minnesota.
2: Yeah, so you better just calm down over there, Evan Stone. I see what you're trying to do. You're trying to troll our guy. You're not going to do that.
3: No, I will say it was, as you bring up, it was.
11: You can't troll the troll.
3: It can't troll the troll. It was very surprising to see the limited production of Colson Loveland, because they didn't even need it.
2: Wasn't even a factor. Yeah.
3: Didn't even need it.
11: No, they had him back blocking, right? And that was something that, you know, I didn't have on my bingo card for this, because as I've mentioned to you guys over the course of training camp, out there on the practice field, Colson was just running free, just like that one play where Caleb missed him. That's what I saw most of training camp. Like, so I just can't wait till that gets unleashed. So, again, I'm sure Ben right now is probably sitting there, and he's probably ruminating over, like, the plays like that they missed, right? Because, again, he's a maniac where he doesn't care if they put up 59. He's looking about what they could have done, right? So, yeah.
3: Well, and
11: again,
3: to
11: Minnesota, can't wait for that game.
3: Yeah, my goodness. To your point, you can talk about, you know, okay, the fumble on the first drive, not getting it on fourth down. Like, there were a lot of opportunities to put up more points. And this is where I think I am, because I think it's important to step back and kind of look at this, where – okay, not very many teams, if any, are going to put up 59 points against Carolina again this year. So that's awesome. However, Carolina's probably not going to put up 30-something points against most teams this year as well, because that's not the most exciting or explosive offense. What do you do with the defense now? Or is just kind of, it is what it is? What can they improve on?
11: I think the big thing that I saw in this game was, and this is something that you guys have talked about with me before in these shows, is the Bears pass rush. It just has to get there. I mean, they got a couple sacks, but Bryce Young was doing a really good job at getting the ball out quick. And then when he was getting the ball out, he was targeting Coker. And I tell you one thing, Jalen Johnson and Tyreek Stevenson, when they have their film review, I'm sure they're going to be walking away from that thing not feeling really good about themselves, because I hated everything I saw from those two yesterday. And the double moves from the Panthers, that kept basically, you kept seeing the back of both of their jerseys. Mm. And when you have a guy like Jalen Johnson, who's being paid number one cornerback money, who always talks about, like, wanting to be one of the all-time greats, I don't remember Deion Sanders getting beat like that. Right? So some of the things where talk is cheap, you have to back it up on the field. And so there are some things there in that secondary that they're going to have to pass up. But Dylan Thienemann, is not one of those guys that I'm worried about. And that's a rookie that we're talking about. Did not look like a rookie. Played with poise, high IQ. And that's why you draft guys from those big-time programs like that, because he was ready for that moment. He flashed all over that field. But for the things that went wrong, it was the pass rush. It was guys not being in position. And Dennis Allen talks about this a lot with this team, is that his scheme is very complex, as you guys both know. And I think sometimes they get a little carried away with that. I think you just got to get back to the basics. And I hope that that's more of what we see against Minnesota.
2: ESPN Radio 93.5, it is The Drive. I'm Curtis at 7. Our guy Brian Teague from Chicago State of Mind Sports on the Dick Van Dyke Appliance World phone line with us. All right, Brian, let's switch gears and step back an extra day and talk a little bit about the Illini and Duke. We had Jay Layman on, as we do every Monday for the Jay Layman Hour, so we really dove into it. But I want to ask you something, the same question that I asked Jay in the last hour. Bobby Houck said that he felt the defense tackled better on Saturday against Duke. What did you see out of Illinois' defense?
11: I still saw double-digit missed tackles. But, again, he probably knows more about football than I would, so I probably would just say what I saw from watching the game a second time. I think, for me, is I don't think the scheme is as much as a problem that maybe more other people are thinking.
2: Mm-hmm.
11: I'm thinking that just they have to be more fundamentally sound. I also think that Matt Bailey also said it very true after the last game. One of my reporters basically asked, like, hey, what's going on? What's going into the missed tackling? And he just said it was a matter of these guys need to get more on the same page. He thinks that it's communication issues that are kind of happening. Also, what you see with those linebackers, they're not playing instinctively. They're hesitating. They're not, you know, going to make plays. They're thinking and not just going out there to make plays. And in fact, because they're playing that way, they're not making plays, missing tackles, not in the right position. So I think it's a combination of missing of tackles. I think it's a combination of guys aren't all the way comfortable. I don't know how people that listen to your show feel about the late second substitutions, but I think that that has kind of, I thought, bit them as far as the play where Will Holmes ran off. I also thought that with the linebackers, you're constantly shuffling guys out. I would love to see them just kind of find a couple of guys and stick with those two, right? Whether it's Edmondson, James Crooks, you know, whoever. But I think that a lot of that shuffling of things is kind of disrupting, I think, the flow and the rhythm.
12: Well, and one of the pressers today, I think it was Coach Houck, said that Grant Bierman lost 30 pounds with mono this fall and missed a lot of practice time. And so he's really trying to catch up and trying to get back to his physical self that he was from there. And I did think, you know, watching that first game and going into it, man, he looks really thin. So that would make sense. But it's small things like that where you're like, man, when we're already trying to make such a transition like we are, and then you add stuff like that on top of it, it makes it really, really difficult. So how aggressive do you think they should be this weekend against Southern in trying to really fix some of these bugs? Or should they go back to kind of a shell and a little vanilla trying to hold things back for Ohio State?
11: Yeah, I think for me, I think it's kind of what they did there in that second half, right? Because, I mean, we saw what Duke did in that running game, and it was nothing that we didn't talk about the week before.
2: Right.
11: We knew what Duke was going to do. They got a stud running back there, right? And he showed you why he's going to be probably one of the top backs in the country. But in the second half, I really liked the adjustment that they made, because while you noticed that there were so many plays where you probably were wondering, wow, why is the flat so open? Why is, like, this all that space over there for him to you know, catch the ball out in space? Well, the second half, Illinois, they kind of, like, pinched how they were using the ends, right? And I think that adjustment right there kind of, like, neutralized that space, right? And I thought that they did a really good job of kind of cutting off some of that for Duke. So I thought they made some good adjustments there. And as you guys can see, in the second half, they got a couple stops there that kind of gave the offense a chance to, you know, to get them back into, you know, taking the lead in that ball game. So I thought over the course of the game, you saw Bobby Houck make the adjustments that were necessary. And I know that there's a lot of people out there that are pretty angry about the way the defense looks, and, you know, rightfully so. But I think that we got to give it time. We also have to look at the fact that Vilma put this defense into play because he lost all his linemen to the portal, right? And so he had to do something to react to that, right? Mm-hmm. And I think that what he's trying to do is he's trying to figure something out here that they can compete. Now, other people may say, guys, there's a reason why there's no other team in the country, let alone the Big Ten, that are running this defense. But, again, I'm going to give it a chance. I'm going to continue to watch it and just see how we do here. But when your team in the Big Ten is towards the bottom in NIL spending, I kind of feel like, man, Brett's doing the best he can with, you know, what he has to work with. So try to give him a little grace there.
2: Brian, we always appreciate your time. It is always great to read your stuff online as well. Where can folks follow along with your work?
11: Chicago State of Mind Sports, and thanks for having me on, guys.
2: You got it. We will do this again very, very soon. That is our friend, our guy, Brian Teague from Chicago State of Mind Sports on the Dick Van Dyke Appliance World phone line with us. 217-359-2255 for the Max Twin City Recycling text line. Also in there, you heard the Redbird recap. Cardinals take 2 of 3 from the White Sox over the weekend, and get ready for a whole other series at home kicking off tonight against the Giants. And pregame for that's going to start at 5:45. First pitch scheduled for 6:45. So we'll have that for you here on ESPN 93.5 and at steviejay.com. More NFL talk because it was a busy one, obviously, yesterday. We got to talk about Bo leaving, baby. Bo Nix is back tonight. And so is Patrick Mahomes on Monday Night Football. But Bo Nix, Evan Stone.
12: Hey, yeah, I'm all Team Broncos tonight.
2: You got a Bo leave, don't you? Don't you?
12: Sure.
2: And you have a little something-something for us as well as far as the NFL
12: Top
2: goes.
12: Five, bottom five, baby.
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2: Thanks again to our guy Brian Teague, Chicago State of Mind Sports, for hopping on with us a moment ago. It's ESPN Radio 93.5. This is The Drive. I'm Curtis. That is Evan. Big weekend for the NFL. Week one. It's back. We got Monday Night Football tonight. And you have a top five and bottom five. I can only imagine the Bears have to be number one on your top five, my friend. They have to be. Start planning the parade now, Evan Stone. Find your spot on Lakeshore Drive.
12: Parade, huh?
2: They scored 59 points against the NFC South defending champions. They shall score another 59 against the Minnesota Vikings.
12: That would be incredible.
2: Perhaps they will score 69 against the Vikings in honor of Great Bears pass rusher and my cousin Jared Allen. Nobody remembers him playing anywhere else except for the Bears.
12: I'm just listening to you.
2: I could keep going. I should probably stop.
12: Just keep going.
2: Smashed into smithereens.
12: Oh, yeah.
2: Referees were helping. Jalen's Coker's there helping him, and the Bryce Youngs, they helped them. The refs were cheating there for a while.
12: Yeah.
2: But then the Bears won.
12: Okay. We got a lot of texts that I see talking about the NFL before we get into this. Heath said, I'll say the guy that I play fantasy football with was a little upset that the Bears got 59 points, and his tight end is Loveland, who got him a big old fat zero.
2: How many targets did Loveland have? Whew. Two?
12: I'm
2: not being a smart aleck. I think he had two targets the whole game. Yeah.
12: Yeah. And zero catches.
2: And the first target didn't come until somewhere midway into the third quarter when it was 31-31. So.
12: Yeah. Joe in Springfield, Colts are going to be in the bottom five all season long.
2: That was ugly, man. Brian Teague talked about statements from the Bears yesterday. That was a statement from the Baltimore Ravens yesterday against the Colts. Oof. And I don't know if the Colts are any good or not. They should probably bring back Flacco. not Flacco. Who was the quarterback that came out of retirement line?
12: Philip Rivers.
2: Philip Rivers. Bring back Rivers and Flacco.
12: Just put them on there together. Yeah. Deshaun Watson might be available. They came out today and said he's still starting quarterback. Anyways, we'll get there. Yeah. Sydney from Champaign says, I'm late tuning in. Did y'all talk the Bears yet? We just did with Brian Teague from Chicago State of Mind Sports.
2: There you go.
12: I just say words. And so you should catch on the podcast.
2: I feel like that's the first time you've ever got that wrong, actually.
12: Is it?
2: Having Brian on, I was the one that would mess up the name.
12: Chicago State Sport of Minds.
2: No, stop it.
12: Chicago Sports State of Mind.
2: Stop it.
12: Which one is
2: it? Chicago State of Mind Sports. You know that.
12: Oh, my gosh. I got to write it down. Anyways, it's the best Bears coverage that you can get out there, so go check that out. Okay, do we have any?
1: Mouthy! Oh, what a word!
2: All right, continue.
12: Do we have any NFL music?
2: Oh, do we have any NFL music?
12: Bum, bum.
2: I thought that was Everybody Dance Now. Bum, is that what you're doing?
12: Bum, bum.
2: Everybody Dance Now.
12: Bum, bum, bum. Hey, there it is.
2: There we go. Coming in standing.
12: There it is. Coming in standing. We got our top five, bottom five. As I watched the NFL this weekend, the bottom five. Boy, you really could have done this better in the top five. I'm really proud of you. So, do you want to start bottom or top?
2: Go bottom.
12: I know you're bottom. Bottom. Number.
5: We were just doo-doo.
2: I beg your pardon, sir.
12: I did not. Okay, number one.
6: Goodness gracious.
12: We're going to go 5-1. Five. This is the one's the worst. Five. The refs in the New Orleans Saints. And I don't know if you saw this. The Saints got screwed once again by the referee output as they had what I believe to be a strip sack fumble scoop and score that probably would have beat the Detroit Lions. But the refs came out and said, we totally officiated this correctly.
2: Didn't get that wrong.
12: Ah, we did it correctly, and the Lions go on to beat the Saints. Number four, boy, the Dallas Cowboys. You came into this year with so much hype.
2: A lot of hype. So much promise.
12: This is the year. And you know what's crazy? They scored every single time they had the ball in the second half, and they still lost. They only had the ball twice in the second half. Dallas.
2: Got down the field with two, three pass interference calls. CeeDee Lamb looked like CeeDee Lamb. He looked fantastic.
12: That's
2: but.
12: The thing. Dallas didn't look that bad. We're going to get there, but, man, number four. Number three, Los Angeles football.
2: All of it.
12: All of it. The Rams, you spent all season becoming the Avengers.
2: That
12: Thanos
2: was the whole point.
12: Collecting the stones.
2: That was it.
12: And then you go down under and just get your doors blown off by San Francisco in every facet
2: of
12: the game.
2: You went down to Australia and the Niners put your shrimps on the Barbie is what they did right there.
12: Yeah, and then the Chargers. Oh. My team for this year.
2: You went down to Australia and the Niners put your shrimps on the Barbie is what they did right there.
12: Yeah. And

0: I saw that stat, and I was like, there's no way they did that in 2.
1: Oh, yeah. Yeah, they did. Yeah.
0: 21 points in 120 seconds, yeah.
1: As the Vikings come back and just beat the Packers, the 0-1 Packers, bottom of the division Packers, some might say. And number one, the Cleveland Browns.
0: Who else could it be?
1: The Cleveland Browns. What is happening? Is that a real organization? It can't be.
0: The interception, and there was more than one turnover they had, but the interception late in the first quarter, I forget which linebacker it was that picked off Deshaun Watson. There wasn't a receiver within 25 yards, Evan.
1: I love football. I don't want to watch Cleveland Browns.
0: No, I don't want to watch them ever.
1: If it was week one and they were like, hey, you get to watch Cleveland. I'm like, I'm good. I'll probably watch some more curling. Bad.
0: What if Cleveland was on the Bears' regular season schedule?
1: Then I get to watch the other one.
0: Yeah.
1: And then about, and 773 Texter, they're doubling down on being the top of the bottom. As they come out this week and say Deshaun Watson is still the QB1.
0: Yeah, they're not going to give the 773 Texter. When does Sanders get a shot?
1: Oh, my goodness.
0: I don't know.
1: Top five.
0: Oh.
1: We can keep this music. I'm okay with
0: that. I know. It's exciting.
1: Number five. You know what? Tyler Shook, New Orleans Saints quarterback. Boy, did he ball out. Even if they didn't get what they deserved, he went out there and threw for 400 yards.
0: Mm-hmm.
1: Just looked awesome.
0: Did have a couple of turnovers, though. Just saying.
1: Number four.
0: It was a very Ryan Fitzpatrick performance.
1: Derrick Henry and Zay Flowers. Zay Flowers, you know, what, a couple of catches, 150
0: yards.
1: He had
0: 150 and a score, and then he came up a little lame there. I haven't seen if he's all right or not. There was something with a hamstring. I hope he's okay.
1: If you thought Father Time was coming for Derrick Henry,
0: no,
1: is not.
0: He's got some left in the tank, baby.
1: Is not. 140 yards rushing. Just keeps going.
2: And I promise you, we will smash.
1: He did. Number three, Chicago Bears.
0: Oh, only at three, huh?
1: At three. Listen, Chicago's offense, they're doing things that are historic. Defense,
0: not so much.
1: I gotta see some more. But, hey, Ben Johnson comes out and says, we're going to be the highest scoring offense in NFL history. And I'm going to tell you what, in order to get there, you got to start there. And he started there.
0: That was his goal.
1: My God.
0: He said that, and people thought he's nuts. Yes, he is nuts. That is true. He's insane.
1: Insane.
0: He's a madman, and he wants to put up 59 points every week.
1: Insane. Now, I did text y'all, not going for two at the end, coward's work.
0: Yeah, could have had 60. Why didn't you go for two, Ben?
1: Needed 60 there. Come on. Number two, the New York Giants. I mean, listen, they came out there. Remember, that's my wild card pick this year. I thought they were going to go to the playoffs.
0: It's posted on one of our bulletin boards
1: and
0: here in the studio.
1: I was surprised at how well they started the year.
0: Yeah.
1: Jackson Dart came out and looked confident, comfortable, running the ball, stiff-arming people, putting the ball on dots to Isaiah Likely, who looks great in this system.
0: Did you get to hear Mike Tomlin at all in pregame or any of the coverage leading up to
1: pregames?
0: Okay, so Mike Tomlin, who knows John Harbaugh probably better than any other head coach in football, right? He essentially gave the first 15-20 plays that the Giants were going to run. I mean, he didn't go, yeah, it's going to happen. This is play one. This, but he was like, no, they're going to do. Here's how they're going to utilize Scadabo with a counter. Here's what they're going to do with Malik Nabers and a post route. He's like, I've seen it. I know what he's going to do. And a lot of people I know were picking the Cowboys last night. Not our guy, Mike Tomlin.
1: Oh, my goodness.
0: He was rolling with the Giants simply because of John Harbaugh.
1: Yeah. And that, you talk about Cam Scadabo, like running hard.
0: Yeah.
1: Malik Nabers back. Isaiah, they got a real tight end in Isaiah Likely.
0: He looks really good, man.
1: But the defense with Brian Burns, I mean, they look nasty.
0: Flying.
1: Bill Carter finally showed up.
0: Flying around, yeah.
1: So number two. Number one.
0: Uh-huh.
1: The Arizona Cardinals.
0: Where you at, Uncle Lon?
1: The Arizona Cardinals, who everyone spent all offseason just poo-pooing. The Arizona Cardinals.
0: Did.
1: We knew Cleveland was going to be bad.

0: Miami's going to be bad. We thought Arizona would be in the same zip code. They come out. And like I said, they dominated that game pretty much start to finish.
1: Yeah, that was
0: the Chargers.
1: Yeah, as a coach of mine once said, you got to do more than throw your jock on the field if you're going to win a game. And maybe they weren't being taken seriously yesterday.
0: Oh,
1: I don't
0: my
1: know.
0: Goodness. But, I'm just but, so but proud they, of that organization.
1: They made a lot of people pay attention. So, hey, I saw our guy Uncle Lon. He tweeted out something like, the race for the first pick in the draft starts today or something like that.
0: They're losing.
1: Sorry, Lon. Your team won, buddy.
0: You're not going to get it. You're not going to get it. I can confidently say that now. And I had sent y'all a video of Cardinals training camp.
1: Yeah.
0: And it was embarrassing.
1: People were laughing at it. It went a couple of clips that went viral of the receivers dropping passes and linemen falling down. And
0: oh, my gosh.
1: It didn't look good, but I'd say they –
0: I'm just number one
1: they
0: this
1: had a
0: week.
1: Chip. They had a chip on their shoulder, Evan.
0: Arizona Cardinals, because I'm so proud of them. They came out and they said, you know what? We do know how to play football. So there we go.
1: There you go. 217-359-2255. That is your number for the Max Twin City Recycling text line. 217 texter. Big opening football weekend for your boy here. Took home $1,800-plus on $20 worth of bets. Hey, that's how you do it, 217 texter.
0: Let's go.
1: That's, you know, hey. I did all right as well. I didn't. I did not as well as 217 texter there did, but I did turn $7 into $45.
0: I saw that.
1: So I'm pretty. Did you see that on my Instagram?
0: Yeah, you posted something.
1: I did. I felt pretty good about that. I even used the music we use for Etched in Stone, which went 3-2. By the way, you could have been 4-1 if it wasn't for those stupid Sooners.
0: Oh my gosh!
1: Oklahoma letting down everybody on Saturday.
0: I was completely shocked about that. So, yeah, we got that wrong. 3-2 Etched in Stone on the weekend, which means we're 11-4
1: 11-4 on the year.
0: So, we're still make it 3-2 still makes you money.
1: Yes, it does. It's not a bad go. Not a bad go so far.
0: Matt in Sydney says, is Cleveland tanking already for the number one pick? Well, probably, but at the same time, they got number one pick on bottom five, so.
1: Yes, they did.
0: That works. 773, Busey Bank was confused when I visited last week. Told him Stone sent me. Oh, I get it. I get it.
1: That reminds me, sir. Where's that live read, buddy? You want to try it again? You redeemed yourself. You ready? You know, we can't do the drive without thanking our sponsors, Evan.
0: American Bankers, 2026 top performing banks. Guess who got it?
1: Busey?
0: Congratulations to Busey Bank, which has been named to American Bankers 2026 list of top performing banks with $10 billion
1: Yo.
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0: They're the best.
1: You just wanted to say another B word, didn't you?
0: Beautiful offices.
1: They do have very nice offices.
0: By golly, I'd go there all the time.
1: Keep going.
0: Boy, do I love Busey.
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0: It's boiling over there.
1: I knew you were going to say boiling. Wait, here, I got one for you. Hold on.
2: Good, bad, and bad. Good, bad, and bad.
3: Good, bad, and bad.
2: Never let it rest.
3: Never let it rest.
2: It's going to get better.
3: It's going to get better.
2: It better get better.
3: It better get better.
1: There's a lot of B words in there for
0: you. Busey!
1: Busey, there you go. 217-359-2255 for the Max Twin City Recycling text line. Cardinals baseball on the way, pregame in about an hour. And a first pitch scheduled for 6:45. The Birds at home taking on the Giants took 2 of 3 from the White Sox over the weekend. We haven't even We haven't even discussed your Cubs. I'll say our Cubs.
0: Yeah, what the heck?
1: Because I'm a professional and you're not. That's
0: I mean, also true, but...
1: We haven't said one word about the Cubs on this show in probably a couple days now, actually.
0: It's over. We're just trying to get to the playoffs.
1: Just trying to get to the playoffs now.
0: Yeah, just keep on trucking.
1: Mm-hmm.
0: Series win against the Pirates, but you needed a sweep. It's getting close in that wild card race. So,
1: yeah,
0: you know?
1: Getting a little tight. We'll talk a little more baseball. We'll do another check of Illini headlines here in just a few. Think of some other B words we can say. Also,
0: that we can say.
1: Yeah, that we can say, you know.
0: Butter,
1: that's a good one. How about...
4: Are you a winner? Throw the damn ball.
1: Ball. There's another one we can say.
0: Yeah. B.
1: Uh-huh. As in Bielema.
5: What the hell?
1: Or...
0: Brad.
1: Brad.
5: Who cares? Yeah. I don't care. No.
1: Or... Brant Brost.
4: Scott Frost!
1: No, Brant Brost is what I said. That was dumb. Sorry. 217-359-2255. I made some meats over the weekend, buddy. I grilled some brats on Saturday. Burgers and brats, also B words.
0: Oh, man.
1: Last night, because I was in such a happy mood, made some steaks. It was really good.
0: We should draft tomorrow.
1: B words?
0: B words.
1: Yeah, like beer, as
0: I know.
1: Blake
0: as
1: says.
0: Blake, double B.
1: Uh-huh.
0: Blake.
1: Blake B and Chrisman, not Brisman.
0: Beer. That's
1: yeah,
0: what Cooper
1: beer.
0: Will probably
1: That's
0: probably.
1: Cooper will be here tomorrow. I'm sure he will
0: yeah.
1: draft beer.
0: 217 texter. I do think Busey started sending in reads without the word tips.
1: It's probably a good idea for you, sir. Probably a good idea. When I heard about what happened, I was a little distraught, but then I was okay with it because it wasn't me.
0: Listen, how many people were talking about Busey last week? You know,
1: that's a lot. A lot of people like. Did you hear Evan on the drive? We got to switch Banks immediately, babe. More
0: Banks.
1: B words. Banks, babe.
0: Babe Banks.
1: Mm-hmm. We could do this. We could do this easily without taking a break for another 10 minutes.
0: All I'm saying is if you probably wouldn't tell your babe you want to go to that bank.
1: No, probably not. 217-359-2255. Some serious text rolling in regards to Illini football. We will get to those next on the drive.
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1: Hope you're having a great Monday. It is The Drive, ESPN Radio 93.5. I'm Curtis. That is Evan. And it was a mixed bag for football. If you're an Illini fan, you weren't very happy about the results. If you're a Bears fan, you were very, very happy about the results. If you're a fan of both, like we are, well, you're getting through. You're enjoying the good and the bad. Yes?
2: Better believe it.
1: Yeah, that's what we're doing here. Coming up with fun B words as well. 217-359-2255 for the Max Twin City Recycling text line. We will get to your text in just a moment. 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
1: And yes, you are aware the Illini fell to Duke in football 31-27 Saturday afternoon in front of a sold-out crowd at Geese Memorial Stadium. Colin Dixon hauled in a career-best marks across the board with 11 receptions for a 166 and 3 touchdowns, tying the program record for single-game touchdown catches. He became the only Illini in program history to have 3 receiving touchdowns in a single half. Caton Hauser completed 24 of his 35 pass attempts for 271 and the 3 scores. Duke was led by running back Nate Shepard, who rushed 24 times for 147 yards and a score, along with 5 catches for 41 yards and 2 more touchdowns. Illinois will take on the Salukis in an in-state matchup with Southern on Saturday. Kickoff is set for 1 o'clock on Peacock. Speaking of Illini football, Illinois' road game at Ohio State is now set for Saturday, September 26th, with a noon kickoff Eastern, 11 a.m. Central. It'll be on Fox, the conference office, and television partners just announced today. And the Illini will try to bring home the Illibuck Trophy. It will be Illinois' first trip to Columbus since 2017. In golf, the men's golf team opened the 26-27 season with a top-5 finish in a loaded field at the Sahali Players' Championship yesterday afternoon at the Sahali Country Club. Illinois ranked 12th in the first GCAA's Bushnell Golf Week Coaches Poll of the season, carded a 3-round team score of 891 plus 27 to finish alone in 4th place in the 12-team field. In soccer, the Illini dropped its first match of the season to Michigan 2-0 on Sunday afternoon. The Fighting Illini soccer team heads to Iowa City on Friday to take on the number 25 Hawkeyes at 5 o'clock. In volleyball, Illinois secured a hard-fought 5-set win over Marquette Sunday afternoon at Huff Hall, 5 players finishing with double-digit kills. The Illini used a 7-0 run late in the 5th set to turn a 4-point deficit into a 3-point lead, helping the hosts improve to 5-3 on the season. Peyton Chapman posted her 3rd double-double of the year with 16 kills and a career-high 17 digs. And those, my friend, be your Illini headlines for today. Ding. I forgot that little ding's in there at the end, if you let the music go all the way. Yeah, I forgot that was in there. Bing. 217-359-2255 for the Max Twin City Recycling text line. 773 wants to know, what media folk think about Mr. Geese on the sideline in his custom jersey?
2: I don't care. There's a lot of people at the stadium in custom jerseys.
1: I'm a little more okay with having your own name on the back of a jersey, I think, than especially if you're going to wear a college jersey, right? Like we've talked about this before. I'm very particular when it comes to my jerseys. And also, I suppose if you donated what you donated, like Larry Geese did.
2: Do whatever you want.
1: You can, you can probably afford
2: it.
1: Maybe they gave it to him on the house. Maybe he bought that as well. I don't know. He's a very wealthy man. Jeff in St. Joe, Illinois, leads the entire FBS with 29 missed tackles, which we mentioned with Jay Layman after 2 games. Very concerning. Lots of exclamation marks, Evan Stone. How concerned are you with the missed tackles?
2: Well, it's obviously a concern. Mm-hmm. I mean, you want people to tackle better. And Sydney and Champagne also text in. Did Hawk seriously think they tackled well? This defense is not in good hands. I will say this. I knew as soon as I heard that, I was like, oh, my gosh, this is going to go everywhere.
1: Chum for the Sharks, baby.
2: Him saying in his press conference that we tackled better this week than last week. Yeah. There was, improvement. And I do think there's some nuance. Do I think he should have said that? No, because they still struggled in tackling. But however, the nuance within that is you could have more missed tackles and still have tackled better because you're trying to tackle better athletes. And missed tackles against UAB is not the same as missed tackles against Duke. So you could have I'm just throwing numbers out here. Let's say 10 missed tackles against UAB and 13 missed tackles against Duke, but you still tackled better because you're tackling better athletes. Now, does that mean I think they tackled well? No. Like, you still, it's one of the biggest things you need to work on. But at the same time, I can understand from a coach's perspective when you're, you know, not just looking at numbers, but you're watching the game itself and realizing, hey, we did better this week than we did last week, but it's still not good enough. And that's where I think they need to get to. So I'm agreeing with everyone that the tackling is scary, but also I agree with Jay in the first hour, and as he's coming up here to say again, that they're going to keep working on it. I don't think anybody's more stressed about it than the coaches on this staff and the players themselves. So they'll keep getting after it, and we'll see what happens.
1: I don't think it's crazy to think you're going to see something that appears like better tackling on Saturday against Southern. Again, the Illini 41-42 point favorites in that game, depending on what you look at. But, yeah, I would imagine the defense is going to look very improved, and then you turn around and you play one of the best teams in the country. I know that Ohio State had a rough go over the weekend, but, yeah, they looked pretty great for three quarters on Saturday afternoon into the evening. Yeah. 816 texter asking if there's a significance to the jersey that Geese was wearing, the number, the 25. Is that from the donation last year? What is that? I don't know.
2: I would really have to imagine it's just – it became Geese Memorial Stadium in 2025.
1: That was my thought as well.
2: Just has the number 25.
1: Yeah, that's what I thought as
2: and
1: well.
2: And a lot of times it's a jersey that, like, the team makes for the donor.
1: Yeah.
2: They say, hey, here, we got this jersey for you. Thank you so much for what you've done. I don't know.
1: One of the goals I have in life is I do enough philanthropy work that at some point someone hands me a jersey with my name on it.
2: I'm surprised. I mean, like, does anybody have any questions about the guy who was shirtless wearing orange sunglasses flexing at the camera?
1: Was that you?
2: Well, how come we don't have questions about his glasses, but we got a lot of questions about
1: Geese's jersey.
2: You know, it's just like, I guess when you walk around on the sidelines, that's one thing. People see a little bit more, but
1: I didn't see.
2: Yeah.
1: Couple weeks in a row, I've seen the guy. He's painted up in orange. He's got a kilt on, and he's bald, and the sunglasses are. He's on the west side of the field.
2: Yeah.
1: Yeah. Is that the same guy you're thinking of?
2: I think so. He's flexing.
1: He was jacked. He was jacked, brother.
2: Yeah.
1: You know who else is jacked? Looks like they could play football.
2: Well, I've been working on it.
1: Jay Layman, not you, sir.
2: Oh. Yeah.
1: Jay Layman on the way in just a few to help us talk through what happened with Illinois and Duke on Saturday. Also look ahead to this coming weekend's game against the Salukis. And not a great weekend on the whole for the Big Ten at all. Did you just yawn? Wait a minute.
2: It's 5 o'clock.
1: Wait a minute. Did you just yawn?
2: I'm off the clock.
1: Did you just yawn?
2: It is. I'm allowed to yawn at 5 o'clock.
1: I had to stop the outro music for
2: it. That's crazy.
1: Okay.
2: I'm allowed to yawn.
1: All right, back to the music. Sorry. Jay Layman on the way in just a few. Talk about the Big Ten as a whole and lots of Illini talk. Get us wherever you get your podcasts. 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Just search for ESPN 93.5 in the drive. And it's nice to see you after an Illini football game, sir. And a Bears victory as well.
2: Oh, yeah. I guess I can't just nod. I got to talk to
1: the
2: radio.
1: Talk.
2: For the podcast listeners, they saw me.
1: They saw you nod.
2: Or no, they didn't.
1: They didn't see you nod. You know who saw you nod? The guy standing outside the window outside the studio that just stares at us every week.
2: Hey, buddy.
1: There he is.
2: Yeah, you guys are allowed to come tailgate outside the show if you like.
1: Oh, don't do that. Don't do that.
2: Come tailgate, sit out here, have a couple.
1: Oh, now
2: bring your grills.
1: Oh, wow.
2: Listen, tap on the window.
1: No, we don't want to tap on the window.
2: No. I'm down.
1: It's the drive.
2: Bye.
3: 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We've had a lot of inquiries on the hours. 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Dedicated diesel is open from 8 to 5.
4: And yeah. Really, it's right off I-74, that Cunningham exit,
3: yep.
4: Right?
3: Yeah. Cunningham exit, just down, turn left of Bobcat on Triumph Drive, and we're at the end of the road.
5: Yep.
3: But the last inspection starts at 4 o'clock.
5: 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How about Gelfrex Trucking? 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
3: We have two spots open for harvest still where, you know, if somebody's lacking a little experience or something, they're wanting to get in the business, they got a CDL, they can come out and haul for harvest and then parlay that into a career whenever the harvest is done and go on the regional circuit with us and be home on weekends and make great money.
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15: You think football is still fun?
16: Yes.
15: Sir?
16: Yes. No.
15: No?
16: Sir, it was fun.
15: Not anymore, though, is it? Is it?
16: No, not by
15: now. No, it's not fun anymore. No. Not even a little bit.
16: Wrong. No.
17: Here comes the
1: one and only Jay Lane.
2: We talk about everything. If you guys want the real talk.
18: Meyer, caught, touchdown, Illinois.
2: Can we call him Cool Hand Luke?
19: I think we're there.
2: Oh,
19: I think we're there.
2: This is what we're talking about.
19: Yeah.
2: Give me give me a toss. Like, just for my sanity, give me a toss, because it gives me a little bit of hope. Give me a little something like that. That just, it's good for the soul.
19: Begging up the middle. Ahead to the 15.
2: First and 10 for the Illini. Football is such an emotional game. The stakes are just higher. And good! Illini wins! We are high on the hopium.
20: One other thing.
2: I love the war chant.
21: Do it. Do it. Do it.

0: Let's go!
1: You hear the drums, you know what that means. ESPN Radio 93.5, it is The Drive. Hope you're having a great Monday. I'm Curtis Allen, that is Evan Stone. Did you just electrocute yourself, Evan Stone?
2: No, my other headphones weren't working. So I went and got these and plugged them in, and it was turned up all the way when I plugged them in.
1: Well, I'm glad you're okay.
2: I just about blew all my eardrums.
1: Jay Layman, are you okay, sir?
3: I am fine, but the panic meter in Champaign County in the state of Illinois has just gone berserk the last 2 days.
1: It's through the roof, my friend, and that's not hyperbole from us. If you've just taken a look at social media, the sky has fallen. It is, it's all over for Illinois football. I got a tweet a little bit ago. Someone wants you to find us 3 wins today. They don't think it's going to happen. I forget.
2: Oh, my gosh.
1: They want 3 wins.
3: Southern Illinois, Purdue, Northwestern. There you go. There's 3 for you. Actually, that's 4.
2: That'd be 4. We
3: have 1. So, Southern Illinois, Purdue. That being said, let me just start with this. And I love you guys. Welcome back, Curtis. We missed you last week.
1: Stoner, hey, man.
3: Great to have you, bud.
2: Hey.
3: Here's the reality. We lost a non-conference game to a legit Power 4 opponent that did win the ACC championship last year. I know it's different team of the year. I know that Miami's in the ACC.
1: Right.
3: Let's just all chill for a second. I remember when the MAC teams used to come in here and beat us. All right?
1: Remember Ball State a few years ago coming this close to clipping a Lovey squad?
3: Like Eastern Michigan beat
1: us. Eastern Michigan, yes.
3: Okay, Ohio beat us when I was here in 2006. Yeah. Guys, we lost to a team that is not great, but they're a decent football team, okay?
1: Yeah.
3: And if the game goes differently on 5 different plays, a couple of those fourth down conversions, missing Colin Dixon for a chip shot touchdown, a fake punt that we did not execute well defensively against, a ill-timed pick by Caden Hauser, all of these things, a offsides penalty on Will Holmes because he thought there was too many people on the field. 2 out of 5 or 6 of those plays go the other way for the Illini. They win the game. And the thing is we've been on the winning side of these games for many times over the last 3 or 4 years. The last one possession game we lost was an 8-point loss to Minnesota in 2024. We have been that good. And it's testament to Brett Bielema's coaching, Barry Lunny's offensive coordinating, and Luke Altmaier being captain clutch. That being said, we do not need to panic about this. Are there issues? Yes. Do we have a $20 million roster in a world of $45 million rosters? Yes.
1: I thought you got a third one for me so you could say yes.
3: The third is this. We will get better.
1: Yeah.
3: Like, it's like we look at a game, and I'll tell you what, the coaches and players, they moved on. Like, you have to. But we all are so backwards-facing of like, oh, my gosh, we're never going to get any better. And I will promise you, we will be better.
1: Serious question for you. Coach Houck, well, all the coaches met with the media today. We'll hear a little bit from Bielema. A little bit later on in the hour. It is the Jay Layman Hour, the Jay Layman Show here on The Drive, which we do every Monday after an Illini football game. But Houck met with the media and said that the tackling was better on defense this week versus last week. Did you see it that way, Jay?
3: I would say that statement is false. I don't think it was better. I don't think it was better. And I think John Shepard, is it John? Nate Shepard.
1: Nate Shepard. The running back, yeah.
3: John's another guy. John's the guy who works for Dick Van Dyke. I love you, John Shepard. We appreciate your sponsorship. That's a free shout out for Dick Van Dyke. They are a sponsor along with Lombard Steakhouse and our mechanical and SafQ, our title sponsor, not a bank, better. 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Guys, UPS is a great shipping option for you. We got our sponsors in already. Let's get down to the dirty stuff. Okay. That being said, not John Shepard. Nate Shepard is a good back. Okay.
1: Very good back.
3: But he's playing at Duke. He's not like playing at like Miami, being Venito Amiami, take it to the city. But he is. I'm all over the place right now.
1: Oh my gosh, a Will Smith. But
3: what I would say is this: we didn't tackle better. I don't think we tackled better.
1: Mm.
3: I think that there was like over 20 missed tackles by the coaches. By PFF, there was like 13, 16, something like that. I didn't think we tackled great. I actually think that the get ready for it.
1: I'm ready.
3: The scheme put them in position to actually make plays, yet we didn't make plays when we needed to on the tackling. And our best players, our all Big Ten, possible All-American players, are not making all Big Ten, All-American plays. And if you want to be a all Big Ten or All-American, you got to make all Big Ten, All-American plays. They simply didn't do that. in a time when they should. And that is the facts.
2: Them's the facts. Listen, yeah, there's a difference between sky is falling, we need to fall apart, and rightfully so, being frustrated. And I think some, like a lot of Illini fans need to find that balance of, hey, I'm frustrated because we lost that game. We saw some of the same things, missed tackling, what I've been calling uncharacteristic mistakes. In the sense, if you talk about the offsides where Will Holmes is running off the field, you talk about some of the unforced penalties and the stuff we just haven't seen for two years.
3: That's a very fair point.
2: And things that I'm gonna quote one of my buddies, Scott Beatty, who I think he said this in their postgame, but we were talking about it afterwards. He said, guys, they are allowed to practice this week. And these are things that I feel confident that they will be able to at some point get cleaned up. And like you said, I'm not like crazy high on this Duke team. I think we play them 5 times. We beat them 3 or 4. However, it's not Toledo. It's not
3: Eastern Michigan.
2: Michigan. It's okay. How much did this change your perspective going into the year? Nobody was expecting playoffs. So what really changes? We were looking for what? Another bowl game. 6, 7 wins.
3: I don't know if I was on with you or somebody else, but I said 6 or 7 wins this season.
1: Yes. Yeah, that was definitely on with us. Yeah. I recall that the
3: and
1: first week.
3: I still feel the exact same way.
1: Yeah.
2: Yep, and I will say this. I let the optimism get the best of me going into this week where I was so confident. But you know what? I would rather live life that way where I'm optimistic going into something all week and I get let down than I'm pessimistic all week and randomly, oh, that worked out. Like, I'm still going into the rest of the season like, dang, we got some dudes. Colin Dixon is a guy. Now, Caton Hauser, I would like for him to spread the ball around a little bit more in the second half. You saw that. It was a little Nate Shieldhouse a la A.J. Jenkins in the second half where they shut A.J. down and he didn't.
3: It felt like that. Now, in Lunny and Hauser's defense, first of all, they had Duke on a puppet strings in the first half.
2: Oh, my gosh. It was
3: good. They were all over the place. The 4th and 1, what a great call. Even Kyle Dixon wide open on that one that he couldn't even get to because they did a little double move there. I would say this. I don't think Hudson Clement's been banged up. Jayshon Platt were missing in the slot. I thought Platt and Clement would have really good chemistry with Hauser. I think Hauser's been able to have Colin Dixon the whole time. Clement, not so much, but he's getting some reps and more comfortable. Jayshon Platt is the missing piece to this team. Because you think about Brayden Trimble now is playing slot. He's not a natural slot, guys. He is an outside receiver. I think he's going to be a good football player. He's young. I think he's going to be a good football player. He's an outside receiver. Jayshon Platt, you think about all the times on 3rd down, you need a play on 4th down. It was Isaiah Williams. It was Hank Beatty in the slot. Yep. We don't have that right now. Yep. And we are also playing with a short deck on the offensive line. Okay? We had 2 guards go down.
1: Yeah.
3: That didn't help us when we needed to run the ball, when everybody knew we needed to run the ball, not when we're passing to set up the run. Also, we lost some NFL players. We had J.C. Davis is on the Giants. Tanner Arkin, big loss at tight end because you feel like you could get a couple catches from Tanner Arkin. Not only run game, but catch it.
1: Yep.
3: Hank Beatty, great player. Luke Altmyer, Captain Clunch, three-year starter in this system. We're still getting all those things. But the Jayshon Platt and the Alex Perry to stretch the field, those losses we really felt. That's when you really felt like it was honed in on Hauser. Hauser was just honing in on Colin Dixon.
1: Yep.
3: And Colin Dixon had a great day. But they caught on to it the 4th quarter, and it showed.
2: Yeah. Well,
1: go ahead.
2: Well, I was going to say, to the offensive line point, I thought overall that TJ McMillan, who now unfortunately is out for the season, fractured his foot.
1: News came out just a little bit ago.
2: Yep. I thought he and Brandon Hansen played well. Like they stepped in. They did what they needed to be. I think Micah's going to be back sooner than later. Now, what do you do with that? Henderson's going to be back sooner than later. And so what do you do with the other guard spot as we're waiting for Brandon to come back? I think Hansen's good enough there. I saw today that they said the bigger hit is backup center. TJ McMillan was your backup center. So now Coach B said Xavier Stewart is your backup center, which we looked at Jake Renfro as jarring coming in as a center at 6'4", 320. Zephyr Stewart is 6'6", 6'7", 235 pounds. That's a massive
3: 335
2: center.
3: Pounds.
2: Yeah. Yeah. Did I say 200?
1: You
2: yeah.
1: did.
2: No, that's me.
1: I was going to say, is he going to play power forward?
2: No, 335 pounds.
3: Big
2: that's
3: boy.
2: A massive yeah. human at center. So I thought the offensive line stepped in, and yeah, when everyone knew you were trying to run the ball and you got a little maybe conservative in the fourth quarter, that's where you would have liked to have had your starting sure. offensive line. But Caden Hauser had time in that first half.
1: Well, the fourth quarter, I described it, Jay, you're always saying I'm trolling on Twitter, which I'm not. But I described it on Twitter as this feels a little conservative, no, here in the fourth quarter given the circumstance and being down where they were at that point, 4 points. I do want to back up, go back to the tight end spot. I have seen more than one person ask, when is Caden Fagan going to get involved in the offense? When are we going to see more of Caden Fagan out of that tight end spot?
2: Well, he needs to get open first.
1: I want to get both of your perspectives on that because
3: I would say this. One, they had a couple design plays for him. They weren't able to hold down that one early. I believe in that first series where we got stopped for on fourth down the first time, it wasn't a great series. But the first play of that series was actually going to be a trick play. It was going to be a double pass mm-hmm. to Colin Dixon. Colin Dixon was going to get a reverse. They're going to flea flick it back to Hauser, and that was for Caden Fagan.
1: Yeah.
3: He was doing a route, okay? And then we didn't do that series great because we missed that play, and then we had a wildcat in the sideline, and then Hauser didn't make the right read on whether to throw to Dixon or to Trimble. That's a whole other thing. Here's what I'd like to see with Caden Fagan. I would like to see them run zone action to his side, and they bring the tight end behind the line of scrimmage. They boot and dump it off to him, getting the ball in the flat. I'd love to see a little delayed screen, middle screen, to the tight end. Get him some easy catches, okay? Right now, Colin Dixon is the most trusted guy they have, and it shows, okay? That being said, I felt like the offense got predictable in the fourth quarter.
2: Mm-hmm.
3: And it wasn't the best showing for Hauser or Lundy in the fourth quarter. I thought the first cut 2.5 quarters, they were really good.
1: Really good.
3: And it also felt like there was no margin for error. It was touchdowns or bust. Yeah. We have to go up for it on fourth down. We're not going to get stops. The defense did get 3 stops late in that game, but it's almost like the air had been taken out of the offense by that time.
2: Mm.
3: And unfortunately, we're not able to finish the job. If they, again, had 2 or 3 of those plays that went their way, it would have been a different story. Your turn.
2: Well, I was going to say the same thing. There were at least 3 or 4 designed plays for Caden, and I'm not fully convinced that Caden can make contested catches.
3: Mm.
2: I don't think his hands are at the level coming from running back to tight end. I don't think he's at a place where you can throw it up to him and say, go get it. Or something like that. So you need to really do extra work on scheming up some of like what Jay was saying.
3: Right.
2: Some designs and plays where you can get the ball into Caden's hands on a two yard out or coming across in a mesh concept, coming across the middle and get the ball in his hands while he's open and then let him run.
3: Right.
2: And so the wheel route they ran to him, a couple of those other things, he was covered and they were trying to force it and it just wasn't working. So I think they're trying. I just think he's also got quite a learning curve and still trying to catch up to the tight end position.
1: There you go.
2: There were a few missed blocks that I think were just kind of him unnaturally being in that spot.
3: Right.
2: But I think he's going to be fine. But that's what it feels like. Even what you're saying with Jayshon Platt and this offense, it feels like there's a lot of really good pieces, but they're not fully meshed together yet.
3: And this is why I think they're going to get better.
2: Yes.
3: I think they're going to get better. I do. I think we're going to have to win some games 42-38. I do.
2: Yeah.
3: I do.
2: Yes.
3: But do I think we have the guys there to maybe do it if we're healthy? I do.
2: Yeah.
3: But the result is right now we don't have a defense that is a defense that can just go out there, stone cold stop you in 2022. Here's the deal, though. I don't feel as bad as about this defense as I did in that 2023 Kansas game, which was an absolute shellacking. You want to hear? But here's the thing: Brett has always responded well to games that you're like, "Oh man, they underperformed. They don't let teams beat them twice usually, right?"
1: Right.
3: So that game was one that was bad. I mean, dare I say Indiana was bad last year? Yes, it was wretched, but they came back and beat USC. Okay, was the Wisconsin game bad last year? Yes.
1: Very frustrating.
3: Was
1: game.
3: The Washington game bad last year? Yes. But again, they responded with wins.
2: Mm-hmm.
3: It feels like you may know the outcome of the next 2 weeks' games, right? Because you play Southern, you play Ohio State.
1: Then Ohio State, yep.
3: Right?
1: Yep.
3: So it's like, what's the improvement going to be seen against Southern? What I want to see is I want to see them dominate that game at the line of scrimmage, stopping the run and running the ball. Let's work on that. Let's stay healthy. And then we'll see improvement against Ohio State. But that is where we got to be at, and just taking steps of improvement as far as those areas where we have not been great in.
1: ESPN Radio 93.5, it is The Drive. I'm Curtis. That's Evan. Jay Lehman with us for the full hour. It is the Jay Lehman Hour. So many questions in regards to the defense, Jay. I know that that's where a lot of the focus is. I really like to focus on the offense, though, before we catch the first break of the hour. What did you see that Duke did with their linebackers and their secondary differently? There were adjustments clearly made from the first half to the second half. What did they do to minimize Colin Dixon? And I mean, they really made Hauser one-dimensional.
3: Yeah, so first and foremost, they took away what you call free access throws. If you look early on, there is a cushion on, you know, Colin Dixon, and it's like, okay, we'll take the slant, we'll take the hitch, bang, bang, bang. And they said, okay, well, maybe we have to roll those guys up. Now, the challenge of rolling those guys up a little bit is now we should be able to run a little bit better, because we should have their eyes on Colin Dixon. But we were never able, for as good as our backs are, we are not able right now to really break a 15, 20-yard run. We're getting a lot of 5 to 10-yard runs. Our downfield blocking needs to be better. I think Braden Trimble is going to be a good player. Not picking on Braden Trimble. He's not a great blocker right now. I think Jayshon Platt would be better. I think Alex Perry would be better. I think we're missing Tanner Arkin. I don't think Caden Fagan's a great blocker, right? I think the line is responsible for the first 3 to 6 yards. After that, the running back's going to make some people miss. I think I think Loughry and Valentine, I saw them make a couple of people miss, but we're not getting that 15, 20 breakaway run that we saw Shepard sometimes get. And those chunk plays would be really beneficial for us.
2: Yeah, well, and I would say, even to what you were saying earlier with Braden Trimble kind of fitting into a spot that maybe is not his, once again, not his natural spot. If you think about Hank Beatty, you think about Isaiah Williams in those, we need four, whatever. They ran so many routes where they were kind of short hitches or short crossers or short, they're like right there finding the hole. As I was watching it and Braden Trimble in the slot, there's so many wheels. There's so many deep posts. There's so many kind of deep outs. There's not a lot of him just sitting down. And so even on that 4th and 4, you go back and just watch that play multiple times. It was a Dixon slant or nothing.
3: Yeah,
2: and they jumped it so fast.
3: And if you look at that route, it's supposed to be a rub route where Trimble actually rubs the defender so that it frees up Colin Dixon. Well, Colin Dixon didn't run the route upfield enough before the slant. So even if he caught it, he would have actually been short of the first down. And also, it wasn't a flat enough route from Trimble to actually rub off the defender.
2: Yeah.
3: Right? And that's because they're not necessarily playing together that much.
2: Yeah.
3: Right? And so it's not his natural position. And so I think we don't have a full deck of cards on offense, and that's frustrating.
1: Absolutely.
3: What's frustrating, too, is, and we'll get to this, is defensively, you feel like you do have a full deck. If everybody's going to be there, is healthy and ready to go, but you're not stopping people.
2: Mm.
3: So I get the frustration. I think that's the key word, frustration. We've had more success. We didn't see these things happen before over the last 2 or 3 years. We did see them happen against a game that we should have won. You said, hey, out of 5 games, we probably win 3 or 4. I agree with that statement. I think me and Stoner are actually on the same level.
1: I love it.
2: Typically we are.
1: I'll tell you,
2: last thing before we catch this break, Marcus in Colorado said ever since the fake punt, Duke had the momentum, which I will say, when they lined up to punt, me in section 125, I was standing up and near yelling, Nate Shepard is in the backfield. He's not on their punt team. And that fake punt, they snapped the ball to him by himself in the backfield. And I'm just like, obvious.
1: Where's the alert on that then, Jay?
3: A coach has got an alert. A captain's got an alert. It was obvious. Then you had an offensive player trying to set the edge with Jordan Anderson.
2: Yeah.
3: They actually had an unbalanced line there, and they were lined up incorrectly. They muddle huddled, meaning they kind of all – had 20, 30 guys on the sideline, and they kind of all ran out together. Again, good coaching. It's all legal. We should have been on top of it, and we were not.
1: Tons of text to get to, so we see everybody, 217-359-2255. But, you know, Jay, I know you mentioned him already once, but let's give him a proper shout-out.
3: Let's go. 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
10: He gets a throw, looking to left, fires that way, forward, and he's got it! Touchdown! Back to the right, Shepard still on his feet! Oh my goodness! Shepard to the two! Straight up the gut, Shepard surging into the end zone. Touchdown! Outside left breaks a tackle. Here he goes. They can't get him down. He caught it anyway. Down at the 20. Shepard all alone. He'll walk in for the touchdown. Nate Shepard undeterred. And Duke has the lead.
11: Come on, baby. We got it.
10: Bowser downfield. Intercepted. Picked off by Evan Smith across midfield.
12: It doesn't happen. You're upset, you're pissed, you're mad, you're angry, and I definitely fall into that category. My Saturday's always loud. I've got two girls at home that love to have a fun time, and when you don't have success, it just sits with you for 7 days, right? So the part that you got to learn is You'll learn more and more that the more you go through these moments, you just learn so much more in moments of adversity than you do in moments of success. So this is definitely an adverse moment that we got to take advantage of. I ask them to have big eyes and ears tomorrow. As coaches, we need to set the standard early on in the meetings to accept the things that we need to do better and hopefully put ourselves in a position to get back on track sooner than later. So.
1: Hopefully, that is the goal. ESPN Radio 93.5, it is The Drive. I'm Curtis Allen. That is Evan Stone. It is the Jay Layman Hour. Jay in studio with us. That was head coach Brett Bielema meeting with the media after the Illini's lost to Duke on Saturday. And when we were going into the break, guys, we were looking at the offense, but we had so many text messages to get to as well.
3: Oh, my.
1: Lots and lots and lots of questions and comments for you, Jay Layman.
3: Where to start, though?
1: Well,
3: we got 773 says, I hate Bobby Houck in this stupid scoreboard. Ty from Assumption says, Illini Nation needs to chill. We'll be fine. Okay? What's Big Def say? He's got a couple in here, doesn't he?
1: Yeah, Big Def had a couple in there.
3: He texted so much, I can't even see what he wrote.
13: I don't think I understand the hate for the scoreboard.
3: I don't understand.
1: It's bad luck.
3: Here's the hate. Okay? I'm going to tell you the hate for it. Let me read Big Def's. Two games in a row, I thought the hand down Hogs were assignment sound, but they still yielded a bevy of Duke OL unimpeded to the second level. I thought the tackling got a bit better in front 6-7, but it was never going to look much better against the uptick in competition. Yes, the backers are struggling, but can only feel bad for them when every run play to them looks like, I think he's saying just everybody's coming straight at them without any help.
1: Yeah.
3: 217 True says, we have a scheme of guys needing to tackle in space, and no one can tackle in space. Marcus in Colorado, you talked about the momentum on his text. Lindy, our defense, in my opinion, was not the main issue. They made stops in the fourth quarter. I'm concerned about the decision-making that our quarterback had in the second half. So they're all over the place. To your point about the scoreboard, here's the hate on the scoreboard. The hate is that all the $100 million from Larry Geese went to the scoreboard, which is not verified, nor is that true, but that is
1: correct.
3: The rumor or the feeling of it. And they're wondering why Larry Geese couldn't shell out and save $10 million to get a D-line. Because they feel like it all went to the scoreboard, and now we're not winning games, but the world's largest scoreboard for college football. That's what they're saying. I don't think any of it's true. It's all unsubstantiated.
1: Yeah.
3: It's all a bunch of nonsense.
13: How do we know that, you talk about a $20 million team that we got. How do we know that $20 million is not from Geese as well? Maybe he's just shelling out millions.
1: Could be.
13: Saw him hanging out with Tommy and Andre on the sideline.
3: I mean, he had his 25 jersey on.
13: I'm sure I'm sure he had something to do with those guys being here as well. So I don't get it. People just like to yell at something. We got to have something to blame when it doesn't go our way.
3: But
13: it's the scoreboard.
3: Here's the reason. And people do that in general. Like, they're trying to figure out why. Sometimes you just get outplayed by another team. That happens. It's one game, people. We thought this team would be a 6 or 7 win team. I've said it before this game. I still think they are. Yet we have panic attacks because we're not 9, 10, 11 wins possibly, or we might get beat badly by Ohio State. Guys, it happens. We aren't playing with a full roster level of money that some of the other teams are playing. Now, Duke, we should beat that team. We didn't. They got us that day. But we live so much in the past as far as, oh, my gosh, they're already on the next game. I can assure you nobody felt worse about losing that game than Brett Bielema and those players and those coaches. Even worse than you guys felt. They've moved on. We need to move on too, but I get that we talk about the game on Saturday.
1: 217-359-2255. That's the number for the Max Twin City Recycling text line. I can't tell you anything about the Salukis rushing attack, Jay Layman and Evan Stone. I know nothing about how they run the ball other than they have a pretty mobile quarterback that can scamper and had quite a game over the weekend. That seems to be a focus. How they run the ball, other than they have a pretty mobile quarterback that

0: issue because, yes, Southern might have really good athletes for their division of football. I know they've got really high hopes for this year in the FCS.
1: Yeah.
0: But it's still a level down. You know, like, we still should have guys that can come out
2: here.
0: We're
2: favored by 41.5 points.
0: Yes. And I think
2: golly. That's an understatement to say we should have better guys.
0: Yeah, we should have better guys. I'm more responding to 217 Truth's text because he's been sending a bunch in that they're gonna cover. He's put a grand on it, like all this stuff. We're going
2: to
0: be fine.
2: A grand on not to cover the spread or what?
0: On Southern to cover.
1: I wish I had Southern. A grand to spend on that.
0: Well, we'll I don't know.
2: We'll see if it's 217 false here. We'll see if it's truth or false. 217 Truth says this. I love the animation. I love the passion that 217 Truth. I love the text messages. We need it. But the amount of panic and what is the word we're like? Entitlement that Illinois fans have. Like, we are entitled to any wins, to any kind of success. This is going to be a coaching cliche. You got to earn it every day. And Duke was a better team on that day. We did not deserve to win. That's the bottom line. The whole program has not gone in the toilet because of that. Are there unique challenges to being an Illinois football program with not as much money as some of your competitors to build a roster? Yes. Do we have a guy that has proven to be a great ROI as far as investing into a football coach and doing more with less than probably any coach we've seen in the last 20 years? Yes.
1: Mm. I think we talked a little bit about this. One of the times you called in, Jay, during the offseason for the Illini, it was after Halk had been announced as the new defensive coordinator, and I asked you, how much time do you think was spent on recruiting players that would fit that particular scheme? I mean, it's all kind of thrown together. How far away do you think they are from bringing in the guys that, you know, maybe they're out there that they just haven't been able to recruit yet or that are going to be a part of this team in the future? And I know there's the sky is falling right now.
2: So here's
1: people should be patient, but there's a lot of growth is where I'm going with this to this defense.
2: Here's what I think. I don't think they'd expected Eli Coonan or whatever his name was and Elangelo McCollum to leave. They left. They got paid, right? Mm. Especially Angelo McCollum. He's playing 12 snaps a game for Texas A&M. Good for you, bud. You'd be playing 50 snaps and possibly all Big Ten now, but hey, it's not my life. It's your life, okay? Brett has a great way of spinning stuff that nothing surprises him, okay? But I will tell you this. I think if they could do a do-over, they would go back and put some more in the defensive front six, in my opinion. Find some more money to put there, allocate some more money. Brett has a great way of showing, hey, I'm not surprised. We've got a plan. I don't think they necessarily have the players for this scheme. Mm-hmm. I don't think they have because they had some transfers in, and you can say maybe this guy will fit here, but it's the first time a lot of these players have even played in this scheme. They've seen him on tape other places.
1: Right.
2: So do we have something ready-made for this scheme? No. But here's who does have to play better. I think there's an argument that the box, you know, is getting used to fitting the run game, especially with the double tight ends. When you do double tight ends or three tight ends, you add a lot of gaps for a three down front. You got to bring guys up to the line, right, as opposed to just five down linemen. The defensive backs need to play better. Matthew Bailey might be the best hitter in college football from the back end. The guy smokes people.
1: Oh, he had some decleaters
2: on Saturday. Yeah. And he's a great tackler.
1: Yeah.
2: Okay. Xavier Scott needs to play better. Juice Clark needs to play better. Bailey needs to play some better in coverage. We need to find some corners that way. I'd love to see Nick Hankins. Nick Hankins is a freak athletically, but he's not out there all the time. So there must be something he's not maybe executing in practice, maybe earn that job. Young player. Couldn't be a great player. We got to play better on the back end. They should be leading this team, and they're not. Too many receivers lost in the back end. Guys wide open for Walker Egitt. Yet we're selling out to sell the run, but we can't stop and man up these receivers that are milquetoast. For lack of a better term, they were average. Those are average receivers. Let's be real, guys. Not good from the DBs. We got to be better.
0: Yeah, I was looking last night. One turnover in two games. And not even a lot of – it's not even like guys got their hand on the ball and dropped in it. We could have had three or four. One. I mean, and no chance at any others.
2: The only chance we had was Will Holmes' fumble where the ball just sat there. And, of course, it's like us. We just can't get a fumble.
1: What
2: like
1: a bizarre play, too. Any, yeah.
2: And Will just Holmes is forever. The guy to it. But what is the number one indicator or predicator? Prediction? I don't predicator even a word.
0: Wrong show.
2: What is it?
0: Yes. We don't know.

0: what is it of turnovers? And that is pressure on the quarterback.
1: Yeah.
0: Because the quarterback fumbles the most, and pressure on the quarterback creates errant throws.
1: And that's the
0: and we're not getting there like we need to.
1: You talk about wide receivers that are average wide receivers. Not bad. Average. You know, they're serviceable.
0: For sure.
1: That quarterback is a bad quarterback. He's not a good quarterback, and he looked like Julian Sayin out there in the second half.
0: Julian Sayin, I went on other podcasts and said that I thought he was pretty average too. Because Julian Sayin, you look at the weapons that Julian Sayin has. I could complete 100 yards worth of receptions, I think, by throwing bubble screens to Jeremiah Smith, right? But Julian Sayin's arm isn't that strong. He does not that mobile. Little.
1: We might have to save this for the phone.
0: Yes.
1: Bad weekend for the Big Ten.
0: Oh! Yeah, it was bad.
1: Boy, horrible weekend for the Big Ten.
0: You know, Ohio State looked really good for three quarters and then dropped an egg. Oklahoma State ran roughshod over Oregon. Oklahoma State had lost 12 in a row. Hello. I know they had they also lost to Tulsa last week, so that's just a this year.
2: Yeah.
0: Mississippi State, not a great football team. Minnesota got beat. Okay. Wisconsin.
1: They got handled.
0: Didn't look great against Western Illinois, one of the worst FCS teams. And they got handled against Notre Dame the week prior. Rutgers is just bad. We know this. Guys.
1: Purdue loses to Wake Forest.
0: Conferences can change year to year, especially with the portal. That being said, there's still going to be three playoff teams from the Big Ten in the playoff, in the 12-team playoff. But it shows you, guys, people can be beat. And it's not just Illinois that's scratching their head saying, wow, that was a bad game. There's other programs out there. Let's not get in a vacuum.
1: Yes.
3: 217-359-2255. That is the number for the Max Twin City Recycling text line. Jay, you got to cut out just a hair early, but you are so committed to this show, my friend. You're going to do the next segment live on the phone.
0: I'll be live on the phone, but let me get my ads in real quick. And that is CEFQ, not a bank better. They're our title sponsor, right?
3: I was going to set you up with such a great, but go ahead.
0: 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We got lots of sponsors, guys. We got to get through them all. Let's go.
3: 217-359-2255 for the Max Twin City Recycling text line. We'll get Jay on the road. And he's going to be using a hands-free phone, by the way. He's going to be very, very safe.
0: We don't
3: do
0: that stuff.
3: He's going to be very,
0: very... Don't text and drive, all you high schoolers. Let's go.
3: We're going to be very safe. Jay Lehman, next on The Drive.
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3: We were so excited about the Chicago Bears, we hit that one a little early. 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ESPN
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3: 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I'm Curtis, that's Evan Stone. And Jay Lehman is still with us, although now on the Dick Van Dyke Appliance World phone line. Hello, Jay.
16: Hey, what's up, fellas? Let's go.
3: Thank you for sticking with us and being so committed to the show. You're going to follow up and ride this out with us on the phone. So let's kind of get back to what we were talking about before the break, Jay. Not a great weekend at all for the Big Ten as a whole. I know it feels like the sky is falling on the Illini, but what else did you see from around the Big Ten that made you go, ew?
16: Well, I thought that Ohio State looked great for three quarters and all three phases just laid an absolute egg down in Austin. And so that didn't look great. But Texas is a good football team. They've got a $50 million roster, too. I think Oregon was the biggest shock with Oklahoma State coming and running a roughshod on them. And it wasn't even 39-31. It wasn't even that close.

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7: So, Alvin, I'm a good way to end the homestand with the game against the Chicago White Sox. Now we move on to the San Francisco Giants, a team we just saw.
8: Yeah, we just saw these guys. They took three from us, all, I believe, one-run ball games. We played well. There's some things that didn't go our way where we didn't play well and gave up the lead. But looking forward to this series. Obviously, the one against Chicago. That one game in the middle there that cost us with two strikes and two outs, but we were still able to win the series.
7: What do you say about your ball club? Because you guys are in virtually every game, win or lose, compared to some teams who are just getting crushed right about now. What does it say about your ball club?
8: Yeah, I think it speaks to the identity and the culture that we have here at the moment and what we're building towards. I just had the guys look this up as far as how many one-run ball games, two-run ball games, or games within three runs that we played this year, and it's up there with the most this organization has played in the last 20 years. We're in a lot of one-run ball games. I think we're up to like 50 or 53, which is every night really, really tough. Zero room for error, and it's a couple things. Good for our group to be in that many games because we're not supposed to. That's just reality. And it's also a really good environment to train under where you don't have room for error, and if you do make a mistake, it costs you the game, and that hurts. So I love that environment for our guys, but we're up there in playing the most amount of those type of games over the last 20 years.
7: You know, I wonder how many games you had this year where you had the tying run or winning run at the plate in the ninth inning.
8: Yeah, even the games we lose, and those games that fall within three runs fit into that, where I think we're close to the 99 mark. So we've only played 150, right? So it's almost every game feels like that's the case.
7: Kyle Leahy, I know you're trying to reduce his workload at this point, but man, he shows up and he gives you everything he has for the time he's in there.
8: Yeah, he's done a nice job, and I mean, it stinks that you can't just run him out there for six, seven innings and see what he's capable of doing. But based on his workload and what he's done in the previous years, it's the right thing for him and making sure he's healthy for this upcoming year. But he's done a nice job. And that fits into some of the bullpen guys over the next couple of weeks that we'll see that we just, man, we've taxed them. We've built them up, and they'll be ready to continue to build on that workload, but we need to stay away from some back-to-backs with guys moving forward and just give them opportunity to the Motts and Winquist of the world and some of the other guys that haven't thrown as much.
7: And also, it gives them a chance to feel it, this situation, especially the higher the leverage is going to be for them to understand, okay, this is what I need to be able to do next year.
8: Yeah, not just jumping in games when we're down three or four, but there's going to be certain games where they have to pitch where we're up two and keeping the lead and just knowing what that feels like and being able to navigate a lineup under that style of pressure is a good learning environment for them for sure.
7: On the health front, JJ, how's his progress?
8: Yeah, we're continuing to make progress and take swings and do all baseball activities, so we'll monitor it day to day and then make decisions as we continue to get further into this week.
7: All right, new leadoff man in the order this evening.
8: Yeah, with no Fermin and Torres, we have bounced back and forth, righty lefty in that spot. We got Saggy leading off, Herrera, DH, and Burleson at first, Walker and right, Bernal catching, Baez and left, Gorman at third, Wynn at short, and Church in center field.
7: All right, the payback begins tonight.
8: All right, let's do it.
9: Fellas, thank you so much for that. 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
9: It's the Cardinals and the Giants tonight. 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Looking at what's going on through the minor league system, first off, congratulations going out to Springfield Cardinals catcher Raniel Rodriguez. He has been named the Texas League Player of the Week. He hit 524 last week with 3 home runs and 21 total bases across 5 games. He led the league in average and also led the league in OPS. The youngest player in the league had his 3rd 4-hit game of the season on September 9th, and he finished the regular season with a 29. 29-game on-base and an 8-game hit streak. But the season, the regular season, might be over. The season not over for the AA Springfield Cardinals. They open up their playoffs tomorrow in Springfield when they are going to take on Tulsa. Game one will be in Springfield. They'll take Wednesday off, and then they'll travel to Tulsa for game two on Thursday, game three, if needed, on Friday. If they win that best of three series, they would go on to the Texas League Championship Series. The Memphis Redbirds begin their final week of the regular season. They open up a series tomorrow at Nashville, a 6-game series, and then they are going to open up the postseason a week from tomorrow as well. So both Springfield and Memphis in the playoffs and hoping for deep runs. In our game, it is the Cardinals and the Giants. We'll take a break. When we come back, we'll head back upstairs to go inside the park. That's up next. It's Ameren Total Access on the Cardinals Radio Network, powered by Graybar.
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23: We're inside the ballpark at Busch Stadium in St. Louis, where the Cardinals are going to take on the San Francisco Giants for the next three. Along with the voice of the Cardinals, John Rooney and Ricky Horton, I'm Mike Claiborne, and we had a good day yesterday at the ballpark. This San Francisco bunch, we kind of owe them something, don't we?
24: There's no doubt about that. They did not take it easy on us in San Francisco. You know, they're kind of a young team like we are in terms of some of their players that are getting a chance to play. They've got some good pitching, but, you know, they've obviously had a long year, but we just did not give them our best when we were in San Francisco. It was a rough road trip there, John.
25: It was. And 3 one-run losses. And the last one is the one that really hurt. And we've had a few of those where
0: the Cardinals got down to not only the last out but the last strike, and that happened against the White Sox in the middle game of the series. But with the San Francisco Giants taking all three, at least the Cardinals have the last at bat here.
24: Maybe, Claves, we should stop saying, and the other team is down to their last strike. Maybe we should stop saying that, because that's not working out very
1: well. It's not working well at all this year. Hey, the one good news thing about the Giants is the fact Rafael Devers, unfortunately, has a core injury, and he won't be available for the rest of the season.
24: Boy, could he hit. I mean, he's, you know, clearly a supreme guy at the plate. He can he can definitely get it done, and so that's going to change their lineup a lot, obviously. And let's hope that our starter, Quinn Matthews, can navigate that lineup. And I think the most important thing for him, and it's true of our other young lefties, there's three guys that are kind of in the same boat. They all have talent, but they all have to throw strikes better than they do. But Matthews has been doing that better lately.
1: I think he's improved with each outing.
24: Yeah.
1: Also, the fact that in talking to Ollie, he's going to take a look at some other pitchers out of the bullpen, because there's some guys who have a lot of innings on their arm, and he wants to take a look at some other guys to see what they look like going into 2027.
24: Yeah, so, John, I think what we're seeing now is we've been talking about that in terms of Kyle Leahy and some of the starters, but the relievers are now in that same boat. We mentioned that yesterday during the broadcast, that at some point you're going to have to limit Gastelum, how many innings does he throw? And Soriano seems to be tired at moments. And Riley O'Brien, you'd say the same about him. So I think folks should not be surprised if somebody comes into the closer role and you're trying to figure out the logic of that. If you're trying to figure out the logic based on winning the game, you're going in the wrong direction. You have to figure it out based on how many innings have they thrown and what's their ceiling for the year.
0: Kind of looks like spring training.
24: Yeah.
0: And now they'll be getting people ready. Well, this is how they're going to have them finish the season, to take some of the edge off the other pitchers who have thrown more than they've ever thrown.
24: Still trying to win, but
0: that's
24: you have to protect some guys.
0: You have to look at some other options, because you're not going to have a strong Riley O'Brien. He hasn't been at peak performance, neither has Soriano. At times, Stanek has looked really, really good, but he's pitched a lot this year, so we'll see how all that works out as we have less than 2 weeks to go.
1: And we have just a few minutes to go before we have Cardinal baseball coming your way here at the ballpark. Come on down. It's going to be a great night weather-wise, and we'll see the Giants for the first time in St. Louis in 2026. So if you have nothing going, come on down and visit with us tonight here at the ballpark. For the voice of the Cardinals, John Rooney and Ricky Horton, I'm Mike Claiborne, and yes, we are inside the ballpark in St. Louis.
9: 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He's here at Busch Stadium, and he got the chance to talk with Mike Claiborne. 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
1: Here at the ballpark, Cardinals and the San Francisco Giants are going to get it on in just a bit, but we're going to talk a little minor league baseball with Jason Schwartz. He's the voice of the Springfield Cardinals, who are going to postseason again. Now, they're the reigning and defending champions in AA. And, Jason, we look at the numbers. You see these guys every day. I'm told that this is a pretty loaded team the Cardinals have in Springfield.
10: Yeah, well, first of all, thanks for having me on. Appreciate it. Absolutely, yeah. You said it, we're the defending champs, got a good chance to go back-to-back. You know, this is a very different team than last year's team was. Last year's team had Weatherholt, Baez, Bernal. But this team's a little bit younger this year, but just loaded with talent. It might be one of the deepest minor league teams I've ever seen in any organization. You know, the lineup is full of guys who are performing really well. Pitching staff's nasty. Almost set the Texas League record for strikeouts in a season. Fell just short. So it's really good. Really fun. Right.
1: So we know about Baez and Rodriguez, and we'll get to them in a minute. But tell me about the pitching there.
10: Yeah, well, Liam Doyle, last year's first-round pick, fifth overall, struggled kind of to find consistency at the start of the season. Since the start of the second half, he's been the best pitcher in the league. Leads the league in ERA. I think he gave up like 10 earned runs over his last 11 starts of the season. Tanner Franklin, who is also out of Tennessee, third round last year, 72nd overall. He got called up right around August 1st, from Peoria, and just as nasty. And the pitching has been really, really good.
1: Baez and Rodriguez, that's all we hear about. One's a catcher, one's a shortstop. I don't know if you noticed, we have a catcher and we have a shortstop. What makes them special? Because they may have to make a position change at some point.
10: Well, one thing I've noticed is you guys have a lot of guys, who are really talented at all the positions. So Jesus Baez, I started watching him when he got called up in June, and I'm like, where did this guy come from? And I know he came over in a trade from the Mets, but he is a special talent. Like, he's got a flair and a way he plays the game that's really exciting, really fun to watch. And then Raniel Rodriguez is 19 years old. He just won the Texas League batting title. Finished with a .328 average. Today was named Texas League Player of the Week for the third time in the last 8 weeks. So that bat, he's played a little bit at first, and obviously he'll DH from time to time. That bat's going to find its way into the lineup.
1: All right, so you guys in postseason starts tomorrow against the Dodger organization.
10: Yeah, we're playing Tulsa in game one tomorrow, and then series shifts to Tulsa for games two and three. It's only a three-game series. Both teams are extremely talented, so it's one of those toss-ups. Anything can happen in a three-game series.
1: So how is it that you guys won the division, right?
10: We won the second half. So they won the first half. So they finished with the league's best record. They won 88 games. We came on real strong after a slow start, and we won the second half. So you got first half champs, second half champs, two really good organizations, a lot of talent. It's going to be fun.
1: All right, well, I'm counting on you to bring it home.
10: Yeah, hey, I brought it home last year, and I called some good ones in the playoffs, so I'll do my part, that's for sure.
1: All right, well, more importantly, have fun with it.
10: Always, nothing like playoff baseball.
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9: Cardinals and Giants coming your way tonight. It's time to go inside the clubhouse built by Window Nation. A big day today in that the Roberto Clemente honorees have been named across Major League Baseball, and Jordan Walker has been named the Cardinals nominee for the Roberto Clemente Award. Each Major League Baseball team nominates one player for the annual award that recognizes the Major League player who best represents the game of baseball through extraordinary character, community involvement, philanthropy, and positive contributions both on and off the field. For Walker, he and his mother Katrina are co-founders of Walker's Winners Foundation, an initiative that encourages young people to set ambitious educational goals while building confidence through achievement. Walker hosted more than 200 students and their families for the foundation's school year program to Busch Stadium this year. Walker has also been a consistent supporter of Cardinals Care community initiatives, participating in a number of different events. He has embraced opportunities to promote education, leadership, and inclusion through Major League Baseball initiatives. And he plays for a team that has a very good track record when it comes to Roberto Clemente Award winners. Adam Wainwright, Yadier Molina, Carlos Beltran, Albert Pujols, Ozzie Smith, and Lou Brock have all won the award as Cardinals the most of any club. Walker did spend some time talking in the Cardinals' dugout earlier today, and he talked about just what it meant to him to be nominated for this award.
16: It's an honor, honestly. I was a little bit blindsided by it, you know, when they asked me and everything like that, but it's truly an honor. And I honestly don't know if I quite live up to it, but, you know, being nominated, I mean, there's not many things better, so truly, truly special.
9: What does it mean to him to be nominated?
16: I mean, it means a lot, honestly. I mean, if I'm not mistaken, I know Goldie was a nominee, you know, a few years back, and I think that, you know, I want to have a career somewhat similar to his at some point. This is, I think, one of the steps to do it, but also just the kindness that I see around the game and that people share and, you know, hearing about different charities and everything like that, I think that's really special as well. So there's a lot more I can do and I want to do for, you know, throughout my career and also just throughout my life. And I think it's just a good start.
9: He mentioned how important it is that he has a strong off-field presence.
16: Yeah, you know, there's a few things that involved in it, but I mean, I kind of just kind of look at myself, you know, when I was little, some of the things that I wanted to do that I personally thought was cool. You know, I don't know if the kids nowadays do, but just kind of want to, you know, give them the opportunity. They can have it in their back pocket if they want to do it, for sure. Just kind of want to just expand the opportunities they have and know that, you know, kids don't have to just, you know, limit themselves to a few different things. I want to just kind of give them options, and I kind of see myself in them, so that's really, you know, why I do it.
9: He also recognizes how important it is because he got the opportunity to meet Major League Baseball players when you're a kid.
16: Yeah, absolutely. You know, you get to watch them on the field all the time, but then, you know, kind of getting more up close and personal is I thought was pretty cool back then. So, yeah, I think there's a huge drive on, you know, wanting to become a Major League Baseball player, you know, as a kid. I mean, I know it did for me, for sure.
9: He has an organization we talked about just a moment ago, Walker's Winners. It's really cool what they do.
16: It's just really kind of, you know, kids who might not have as many opportunities, you know, helping them, you know, reading, writing, math, you know, showing them that baseball includes that as well, you know, and kind of giving them, I guess, help, more help. I don't want to get too much into it, but it's really just a program, you know, help with reading, writing skills, math skills, and also kind of making it into something they might enjoy and inviting them to, you know, games when they hit their stretch goals that we came up with, or that program came up with. You know, there's different goals that they set for themselves, whether it's reading, you know, a certain amount of books, you know, scoring some, like, well in tests, things like that. We have different, you know, get-togethers to kind of help that as well. Just the basics, there's more things included. But I think that, you know, kind of making it fun as well. I know, you know, going up through school, I enjoyed it, but, you know, it kind of got hard. Sometimes struggled with some certain things. So kind of just, Walker's Winners is kind of like a motivator for them, I would think. And I would kind of want them to have fun as well, doing things that, you know, they want to do. And then, you know, giving them prizes and stuff like coming to games, having parties, pizza parties, things like that, for meeting such those certain goals that they have. So that's kind of the basics of it. There's more things included. And we're going to have an event here not too long, probably in a few days, congratulating all the Walkers, the kids in the Walkers Winners program. They've been doing an unbelievable job, by the way. So, yeah, my mom helps keep track of all those things as well.
9: That is Jordan Walker. Congratulations going out to him. He is the St. Louis Cardinals nominee for the Roberto Clemente Award. That is in Thus Inside the Clubhouse, built by Window Nation. We'll take a break. We'll come back. We'll tell you what else is going on across baseball, and we'll get you upstairs for the Cardinals and the Giants tonight. It's Ameren Total Access on the Cardinals Radio Network, powered by Graybar.
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2: 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Scores from around baseball. The Reds are at home right now against the Dodgers. That game in the bottom of the fourth inning. Dodgers currently have a 3-0 lead. The only other team from the division playing tonight is the Cubs. They host the Braves in a game starting in about 10 minutes. David Peterson goes tonight for Chicago. The lefty 7-8 with a 5.28 ERA. Games involving teams that are still looking at that final wild card spot in the National League. Padres tonight, they are in Colorado to take on the Rockies, and then the Diamondbacks and Marlins are playing in Arizona tonight. Good pitching matchup here. Corbin Burns going for Arizona and Sandy Alcantara on the mound for the Marlins. That's just about going to do it for this edition of Ameren Total Access. We'll head upstairs. Ricky will have all the details on the pitching matchup and the starting lineups, and then he'll be alongside the voice of the Cardinals, John Rooney. Mike Claiborne will be there as well. It's the Cardinals. It's the Giants. The two teams opening up a three-game series next on the Cardinals Radio Network, powered by Graybar.
3: 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Dedicated Diesel's open from 8 to 5.
4: And really, it's right off I-74, that Cunningham
3: very
4: exit,
3: yep,
4: right?
3: Yeah. Cunningham exit, just down, turn left to Bobcat on Triumph Drive, and we're at the end of the road.
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5: 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How about Gilfrex Trucking? 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
5: Tim Onstad, how can we reach you?
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14: Welcome to St. Louis Cardinals baseball from Busch Stadium in downtown St. Louis. The Giants are in town, and they begin a three-game series against the host Cardinals here tonight at Busch Stadium. It's a very comfortable day today. Temperature in the low 80s, actually upper 70s in the morning. It's going to get hotter as the week progresses, as it typically does in St. Louis. And let's hope the Cardinals will be a little hotter against the Giants than they were last week. They dropped all three games in San Francisco, all one-run games. And today we've got a rematch of one of those games with Landon Roop up against Quinn Matthews. There's the starting pitchers here today. Roop, a right-hander, 9-13, was a little bit better than Matthews, although Quinn pitched very, very well against the Giants. He went six innings and gave up just two runs on five hits. Both of those runs were via the solo home run. And on the other side, Roop gave up no runs on just two hits in six innings. And so that's going to be the pitching matchup here today, Matthews against Roop. And yesterday, the Cardinals were able to win a series against the Chicago White Sox here at home. And what a great weekend it was with the 2006 reunion on Friday. And, of course, Saturday, the Hall of Fame induction ceremony, Pujols and Molina and Bill Shardell going into the Cardinals Hall of Fame. And the Cardinals were able to finish it off the weekend with a win yesterday, a 3-1 victory. It got a little hairy in the ninth inning. We've dealt with that lately, but the Cardinals were able to hang on, only four hits apiece in the game. And one of those hits was from the Cardinals' first baseman, Alec Burleson, who Cardinals were able to hang on, only four hits apiece in the game. And one of those hits was

0: fight like hell. And when you get too tired to fight, let somebody else fight for you.
1: San Francisco, after he had a very good start in L.A., the 2-0, Walker takes a strike and questions the home plate umpire about the location.
2: I was thinking about the three Cardinal All-Stars today, Herrera, Riley O'Brien, Jordan Walker. I would say all three of them have not had the greatest post-All-Star break numbers in certain ways.
1: Here's a check swing and a ball low. Walker wouldn't pull the trigger on the sinking fastball. 3-1 the count.
2: And I've wondered, does the All-Star break, I mean, you need a break. Everybody needs a break, and they didn't get one. And I just wondered if that affected them at all, or has affected them.
1: The 3-1 pitch. A strike called, and Walker took a step toward first. He does not challenge the call.
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1: The first strike was on the outside corner just above the knees. This strike belt high outside corner. 3-2, two down. Burleson will run on the 3-2 pitch from Roop. The runner goes, and the pitch is a check swing outside, ball four. And that's being challenged by Kisner.
4: The doctor has time to call a ball.
1: It is. Is Jordan a walker? No, he's not.
4: Strike three, out.
1: He is out. We go to the second, nothing, nothing.
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1: No score, second inning. Leading off for the Giants, Turner Hill facing Quinn Matthews. Quinn misses inside to the left-handed batter. Hill 0 for 12 and only one hit in his last 24 at-bats. He's batting cleanup. Brett Harris will follow. The pitch in for a strike. One ball, one strike on Hill.
2: There really has been a change in terms of roster and